That one was Mujige, or Rainbow, from Im Yong-un. Today, we've prepared only songs with Korean titles for the two-hour show. Maybe for your song requests as well, you could stick to that theme. So the official title is in Korean. Of course, we give you the English equivalents, and sometimes there are double releases, but we are saying mainly the Korean title is the main one. Okie dokie. Im Yong-un there, kicking us off. So it is Friday, October 9th, which is Hangul Day, or Hangulnal in Korean. What am I talking about here for the hashtag? The writing system created by King Sejong so that people could easily read and write, and it's the one used by the Korean people. Let's see what we've got in terms of guesses. Yana says Hangul in Korean, in Hangul as well, of course. And then Betty 20 says Hangul, or in English, H-A-N-G-U-L is the hashtag Hangul. And then we've got Taliswink and Siska on board as well. Greetings to you. And ding dong dang, you are correct for the hashtag. Of course, for Hangul Day or Hangulnal, it has to be Hangul. And you can romanize it as H-A-N-G-U-E-L, I've seen, or E-U-L, is it? Hangul? E-U-L, I think, would be the other way for the vowel sound. But in this case, I think G-U-L does make sense, right? Hangul, Hangul. It is Sun Urimal. Of course, this does not come from Hancha. And Hangul is the writing system. Also, I suppose you could call it a reading system as well for the Korean people. So, some words and expressions featuring Hangul include Hangul Machumbop, which is the spelling rules, or Hangul orthography, the rules that must be followed when writing in Hangul. And then Hangul Irim is a pure Korean name, which is created using no Hanja, or Chinese Sino-Korean characters, right? A lot of traditional names are from Hanja, but more recently, you're seeing ones that do not have a Hanja meaning. They're still spelled in Hangul in everyday usage, but they often do have the separate Hanja meanings behind them. And then today, Hangulnal is Hangul Day, the day commemorating the creation and proclamation of Hangul. So send in your song requests. Like I said, maybe it'd be fun to stick along with our producer Minnie's theme, where all the songs have to be Hangul titles, and we can keep on doing that throughout the 2 hours. It doesn't have to be. We're not going to be strict about that. So if you do have just a Korean bit of music that you want to take on board, then certainly request it to us. Since this year marks the 100th anniversary of the establishment of Hangul Day, a wide variety of Hangul-themed events are taking place all across Korea. Among them, the event that catches my eye the most is the Hangul media facade projected onto the outer walls of Gwanghwamun Gate. The 24 consonants and vowels of Hangul emerge one by one from the darkness to form constellations.

flow into mountains, water, nature, and life, and finally come together as one name alongside Gwanghwamun's traditional Tanchong patterns. Tanchong being those, I believe it's five traditional colors that are on the eaves and the underpart of the roofs. Isn't it amazing just imagining the consonants and vowels unfolding into such a magnificent story, seeing Hangul expressed in such diverse ways and reinterpreted from fresh perspectives really reminds me of what a fascinating and wonderful writing system it truly is. We've talked about this before, right? There are other native tribes in other parts of the world. I think primarily it was one in Indonesia that adopted this as their writing system, which was quite unbelievable because they didn't have their own writing system and they used it for the sounds that they make in terms of communication with one another. Coming up on this edition of the show, we've got Morning Buzz introducing the cultural news that Korea's woken up to. Then we've got our daily Korean sentence where we'll put Hangul into a line to learn together. And then in hour number two, it's a Friday today, but we have switched things up this week, haven't we? Where Lara Benito helped us out with the 10th anniversary special on Wednesday. So today in part two, we'll be joined by Colin for our usual Wednesday segment, K-Life A to Z, where he explains an aspect of Korea in such depth, it always takes me aback. Let's jump into our second track of the day. It's Omji with Osoa. The official English title is Meow the Secret Boy.

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And on Kakao Talk, you can find us as a plus friend by searching Daily K. You can send in photos, videos, and audio files that we can actually play to the rest of the listeners. 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

What has captured the attention of Korea this very morning? Let's check it out on Morning Buzz. Korean audio guides. The Ministry of Foreign Affairs is installing Korean audio guides at four overseas locations this year. The Grand Egyptian Museum, the Munch Museum in Norway, the ABBA Museum in Sweden, and the Simon Janashia Museum of Georgia. Just last month, the ministry also completed the installation of a Korean audio guide at the Roman Forum archaeological site in Rome, Italy. Since 2018, the Ministry of Foreign Affairs has supported installing Korean audio guides at major art galleries and museums worldwide. This initiative is expected to help Korean tourists gain a deeper understanding of local cultural heritage, while serving as a meaningful opportunity to promote Korean culture globally. A handwritten letter returned in response to an apology for interfloor noise. A photo of a handwritten letter received from a downstairs neighbour, shared under the title Our Warm Apartment, has gone viral on social media. The letter, penned directly by the downstairs resident, offered holidays greetings alongside comforting words for the neighbours raising young children. The neighbour wrote, "How exhausting must it be to stress over downstairs noise on top of everything else," adding, "I understand completely, so please don't worry and live comfortably." Amid continuous conflicts between neighbours over interfloor noise, the downstairs resident's thoughtful consideration toward a family raising young kids serves as a touching reminder of the value of neighbourly warmth. ...2026 League of Legends World Championship theme song. The theme song Know My Name and its music video for the 2026 League of Legends World Championship will be released today at 10 a.m. Centered around Faker Lee Sang-hyuk, the music video chronicles T1's journey towards securing a three-peat at the World Championship. Rather than focusing solely on moments of victory, it highlights the defeats and challenges Lee Sang-hyuk faced, along with the process of overcoming them. The song is performed by True Damage, a virtual hip-hop group composed of five LOL champions. The voice of Akali was once again performed by Soyeon of Idol. Check out the music and experience the epic narrative of Faker Lee Sang-hyuk and T1's historic third consecutive championship. Siska saying, "Oh, such a nice neighbour from downstairs." Yeah, a lot of families with kids are always telling their little children, "Stop running, stop making noise, downstairs going to complain, blah, blah, blah." And so to get that letter really would be comforting. I don't think families would take advantage of it. They wouldn't be like, "Okay, run as much as you want." They'd be like, "Still be careful."

helpful, but that's lovely. We've got shout outs for Yana, for Faker, absolutely love him. Talis Wink from Brazil, also a big fan. And Siska saying a virtual hip hop group that's new. I think this has been done for the

as well. There'll be 3 days maybe spent at home by some families. You also say, I remember the audio guide when added to some Korean ones. Lee Byung-hun did something maybe in the UK. I did see him talking about an exhibition that was backed by Samsung, I believe, at the British Museum, if I'm not mistaken. Hangul messages coming in as well, but we'll save those for after our song break. So what do you have to say about Hangul? Do you know it well? Are you looking forward to diving deeper into our alphabet system? We'll be back after this from Soyeon of Idol with Nangman Ponegi, Goodbye Romance.

I love Soyeon, and now I think she's so mainstream from Idol fame, but she's been doing stuff with League of Legends and their soundtrack for a while now, if I'm not mistaken. Always love hearing her voice. Don't forget that Arirang Radio is conducting a survey with Gallup Korea to hear your opinions on the station. 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It would really be helpful for Arirang Radio. Let's see. Talking about the hashtag of Hangul, I saw a message from Yana saying, in the modern days, the Hangul keyboard comes in handy so much when learning. But I think writing letters to artists I love pushed me to manually write in Hangul many times. Yeah, I think writing with your hand and how the movements are linked to your brain is still really beneficial compared to just pushing a button on a keyboard. Ben says, what comes to my mind for Hangul? Another favorite word of mine.

is 시작합니다 and 출발. All kind of similar. 시작 meaning to start, 출발 meaning to leave and basically start a journey. Panda says, my Korean name in Hangul is Nari. Nari. Ooh, that's very beautiful as well, isn't it? Okay, we're going to be getting to song requests today, and we're trying to encourage you to choose ones with the Hangul titles, because that's our theme throughout the next hour and a half or so. And so our next one is going to be played for Benedict in Manila. You've said Vix is 도원경, and that's the word for Shangri-La, isn't it? Great choice.

0: Daily Korean Sentences. Putting our hashtag Hangul into a line to learn together. 내가 가장 좋아하는 한글 단어는 땡땡이야. Shall we find out in which situations this phrase fits best? Here we go. It's breakfast time and an elementary school daughter is asking her dad a question.
1: Dad, today is Hangul Day, you know. What is your favourite Hangul word?
2: Asking out of nowhere? I can't quite think of one.

0: How about you?
1: 내가 가장 좋아하는 한글 단어는 안녕이야.
0: We say 안녕 both when we meet someone and when we part ways. I find this word really cute.
2: Oh, I see. Then since today is Hangul Day, I should make today's daily Korean sentence like this. 내가 가장 좋아하는 한글 단어는 땡땡이야.
0: Oh, I'm curious about what our listeners think too.
2: Me too. If I share it this way, listeners will fill in the blank deng-deng with their own favourite Korean words and tell us, right?
0: Of course. But Dad, I suddenly want to change mine.
1: 내가 가장 좋아하는 한글 단어는 아빠야.
2: Oh, thank you, little girl.
0: So since today is Hangul Day, we became curious about our listeners' favorite Hangul words. That's why rather than text messages, I wanted to hear directly from your voices what is your favorite Korean word. So instead of deng deng, put in your favorite word. It can be any number of syllables as well. But bear in mind, if the word ends with a final consonant, a bottom pachim, then you should do deng deng ia. And if it doesn't have a bottom consonant, it just ends in a vowel sound, then it should end with deng deng ya. So for example, 안녕 ia, and then our second word, 아빠 ya. That's the rule there. So you're going to send in your voice clips. I'm going to play them after our next song and give you tips and pointers on pronunciation. I'm looking forward to seeing what your favorite Korean words are and if you've got this task on point, because some of you have sent it in early. I wonder if you didn't need the explanation or if this is going to be a disaster. We'll find out in a couple of minutes' time. Here is NCT Dream with 너를 위한 단어. It's yours.

0: That was kind of cool, wasn't it? It's yours, NCT Dream, but the Korean title, Naru Wihantano, literally means a word for you. Okay, perfect for today's hashtag Hangul and our daily Korean sentence, which is saying my favorite Hangul tano or my favorite Hangul word. Let's get on to our first clip today from Benedict in the Philippines.
1: 내가 가장 좋아하는 한글 단어는 좋다이야. So the word is 좋다 for me.
0: 좋다, which can mean good, I like, great. But you made the mistake at the end there. 좋다이야, 땡. 좋다, 다 ends in a vowel sound of a, not a bottom consonant. So it's 좋다야 rather than ia as an ending. But otherwise, great, great effort. Up next, we've got Yana from Malaysia. Here we go.
2: 내가 가장 좋아하는 한글 단어는 수고했어요.
0: Ooh, 수고했어요. Or you could just say 수고 as well. 수고했어 is what we say to one another when we've done a job that was difficult or done something that's quite tiring or exhausting. But we also just say at the end of a work day out of habit as well. 수고했어, 수고했어. I love that expression as well. El Cirino from Brazil.
3: 내가 가장 좋아하는 한글 단어는 사춘기야.
0: Oh, 사춘기? One more time.
3: 내가 가장 좋아하는 한글 단어는 사춘기야.
0: 사춘기 is like puberty, that time when your hormones are changing. And that's what I assume you said. If it wasn't, please do correct me as well, Hasirino. And that's a really interesting word to choose if it was that. Aimlita from Malaysia.
4: 내가 가장 좋아하는 한글 단어는 아이와 종이야.
0: Oh, you've chosen two. 아이와 종이야. And you said in a message in Korean, I means child, but in Hanja, Sino-Korean characters, the word can be written using a character that means love, just like the kanji character in Japanese. The pronunciation is the same, but the written characters can differ. I didn't know that. As for jong, many Koreans say it's very difficult to explain. There's no single English word that fully captures its meaning. Dictionaries might define it as affection, but in my opinion, its meaning goes far beyond mere affection. Absolutely right. It is that emotional attachment that can form instantly. You don't have to have built up affection over time. Raul is next from Argentina.
5: 내가 가장 좋아하는 한글 단어는 노래야.
0: 노래야. 노래, right? Song, because you're a big fan of K-pop. That's a good one. How's Sirino confirming? Yes, 사춘기 is my favorite word because I think it's very cute. It does sound very cute, doesn't it? Puberty, on the other hand, not so much. Leon from Singapore next.
6: 내가 가장 좋아하는 한글 단어는 인연이야.
0: 인연? 인연? Or 인연? Maybe. 인연 we talked about not too long ago being that kind of fate that ties people together. I think that's what you've gone for there as well. That connection, that relationship. And

0: that is also something to me that feels very Korean. So great choice if it was. If not, do correct me. Matahari up next. Here we go.
1: 내가 가장 좋아하는 한국 단어는 음식이야.
0: 음식이야. Your background in cooking. Oh, bless me. That's called a 재채기. And that's a sneeze. I kind of like that, Dano, that word as well. But you said 음식 meaning food, right? Perfect. And I think the bit to improve in your sentence was 좋아하는. 좋아하는. 좋아. Is a 히읗 받침 and then an ah sound as a second syllable. So 좋아하는, 좋아하는. Leon says, yes, 인연 was what I was talking about. Good stuff, that connection, relationship between people. Oh, this was really fun. We should do this more often with our daily Korean sentence where you guys get to fill in a blank or something. We could do it in a quiz format sometimes where you have to get the right answer. And in other times, we could just do it where you have a choice to fill it in with a random word like today. I love that. Thank you very much, Yana, saying bless you. Yeah, we don't have a word for bless you in Korean, which is really interesting. In many European cultures, we do. Like German is Gesundheit. English is obviously bless you. And I think I've heard other languages, but I've subsequently forgotten all of those. We are going to get into a couple of song requests next. This is one from House Urino saying 볼 빨간 사춘기 볼 4 with Galaxy or 우주를 줄게 literally means you will give someone the galaxy. And then EXO, this request from Siska, all continuing with the Hangul titles, 으르렁, which in English is growl.

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2: As it is Hangul Day, we're going to try and squeeze in one more song request because Leon, I love this. The word for me is brilliant because it combines water and a food I like, sujebi. I don't know if the spelling's the same, but it sounds the same for sure. Mul sujebi. Can you guess what that is in English? Skipping stones, you know, where you make them bounce on the water's surface. It's by Tomorrow By Together. He said, you requested this one because the lyrics are entirely in Korean. Great pick.

That was good, wasn't it? Thank you so much for sending that in. Yeah, there are some Korean songs, and there were one or two artists, I think, who were trying to do music in all pure Korean words. I don't think it's going to be easy to do for an entire album to avoid Hanja words, right, which have the Sino-Korean background. But I think many artists try to avoid like loan words and English words that are used frequently in the Korean language. And that was a really interesting endeavor. And I suppose on Hangul Day that it is today, we should do that more than ever. It's a Friday, but we're having Colin Marshall come in because Lara switched days this week for our 10th anniversary special that was great fun on Wednesday. So we'll do a deep dive on one aspect of life and career in K-Life A to Z. This to take us out of the first half of the show, Kim Jun-soo with Lin, Serendipity, Suchida.

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1: Welcome back to the second half of Hashtag Daily K. Thank you very much for sticking with us for hour number two of the show. Just gone 10 a.m. here in Seoul, South Korea. I'm your host, Peter Bint, broadcasting from Arirang Tower. We do also have our Jeju studios. You can listen to Wonders of Jeju every evening that broadcasts from there. That's at 10 p.m. KST. In the next 60 minutes, we've changed the schedule a little bit this week because tomorrow is our 10th anniversary, which just happens to fall on October 10th, 10-10-10. But because the weekends we don't have the live video stream coming at you from inside the studio, we thought it would be better to have it with Lara on Wednesday. We had a special and we gave away the light sticks, right? The ungwongbong, as we call them, literally like cheering sticks, the things that you'll see at the K-pop concerts. And that was really good fun. So we asked Colin, our usual Wednesday guest, to come in this Friday for K-Life A to Z, where we do a deep dive into one aspect of life here in Korea. He is a writer, has written books and columns and all sorts, and today we'll be looking at Hangul, the keyboard, the typing of it, etc., etc., which is a really interesting angle on today's Hangul Day. Remember, we celebrate this and have done now for 100 years, the founding of this writing system from King Sejong the Great. Of course, he didn't do it all by himself. He had experts around him. But his thinking was he wanted the masses to be able to read and write. Because with Hanja, the Sino-Korean characters, even in modern times, Koreans and other people find it incredibly difficult. There are so many different characters, and there are simplified versions, but King Sejong broke away from that and said, I want a writing system that everybody, the working class, the peasants, can all understand, and this is what we've got. And now it's one of the only writing systems, if not the only, that we know its exact origin and who made it as well, which makes it particularly special. So we'll pick Colin's brain on that topic in just a few minutes' time. If you ever want to claim your prizes on the show, we got 3-month premium memberships to talktomeinkorean.com, TTMIK. And we also have our our monthly books to give away to our Korean listeners who are trying to learn English, right? 귀가 튀는 영어 책 매월 드리고 있습니다. 원하신 분들은 카카오톡을 통해서 Daily K 검색하시고 영어로 플러스 친구 추가하고 난 다음에 퀴티형 선물 이렇게 보내주시면 당첨되실 수 있습니다. If you add us on Kakao, Daily K is our username, and send us a message saying we want the prizes, you can win them. Easy peasy pie. First track of hour two is Imujin with 참고사항 reference.

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1: Korea and Koreans are seen through the eyes of foreigners, and the honest, vivid stories felt within that experience.
2: Shall we take one step deeper into life in Korea now? It's time to learn absolutely everything about Korea.
1: On K-Life A to Z.
2: With Colin Marshall.
1: Colin is joining us on a Friday today. Does it feel different? Have you got that Friday feeling?
2: Yes. I'll thank you for rearranging the show's whole schedule expressly so I could come here
1: on
2: Hangul Day.
1: Oh, that is true.
2: Yes,
1: because of the topic,
2: not just
1: it
2: Friday.
1: Fits perfectly.
2: Yes,
1: you're right.
2: Yes, mountains have been moved in order for me to talk about Hangul. I think last year I might have been here on Hangul Day, or close enough that we talked about Hangul typography.
1: Surely, yes, when we showed a load of the photos the different typography styles. So not a million miles away from that today. But I wanted to ask you, Colin, with the holiday for Hangul today, we had the day in lieu for Foundation Day on Monday,
2: right.
1: So these three-day weekends and a short three-day working week. Was it different? Did it feel different?
2: Well, not for a freelancer such as myself, and especially with a couple kids at home.
1: Who aren't going to school
2: either.
1: They're
2: just one. They're not even going to Odin Egypt.
1: Yeah.
2: So we have them around at all times. It really felt like it always surprises me when the holidays come. I know what the holidays are.
1: Uh-huh.
2: It's just that when they actually approach on the calendar, if somebody will ask, like, oh, what are your plans for the long weekend?
1: Yeah.
2: It's like, oh, long weekend.
1: Oh, that was happening.
2: The last time I was really able to enjoy or experience long weekends as they're meant to be was probably 15 or so years ago. Maybe I've never had a full-time job exactly, but there, back when I was in college and thereafter, I did some more like regular job type work, and I would have days off because I worked at the university itself. But it's been a long time since I've really been able to look forward to the weekend in any cogent sense.
1: I don't know. As a freelance broadcaster, certainly the live show is affected by public holidays because, you know, we've got regularly employed Arirang producers and engineers who also get the red days off. So that show's schedule changes. But I'm trying to think of freelance work in general. Does it always avoid

0: avoid the red days, like filming. I think for the most part, they also try not to.
1: If you have
0: film.
1: To sort of get together with a team to do the work.
0: Yeah.
1: But in my case, so much of it is solitary that it really doesn't make a difference. In fact, you should use public holidays to work more because there might not be other obligations or, you know, you don't have to go to the post office or whatever.
0: Yeah, I guess, taking the most of a little lull. So today's Today's hashtag is Hangul for Hangul Day.
1: That's
0: so
1: the natural hashtag.
0: What does that bring to mind? And how do you romanize it? We've done romanization.
1: This is maybe something we didn't touch on the episode on romanization, but Hangul, usually you will see H-A-N-G-U-L, which is not standard romanization.
0: No.
1: It's in the system approved by the Korean government, it's H-A-N-G-E-U-L.
0: Yeah, because it's a vowel sound, right? E-U.
1: Hangul. That's the correct way, but like certain proper nouns in Korean, like kimchi starting with a K, not a G, it's just been accepted. Like we already just write H-A-N-G-U-L. That's grandfathered in.
0: Yeah, let's just keep going with that.
1: Yeah,
0: that's a good point. And Hangul. I think most people would see that in English speakers, and say Hangul. Maybe some will go
1: it wouldn't
0: goal.
1: Be so bad.
0: I don't think so, though.
1: I think that's one of the ones you won't mingle too badly, even with no knowledge of Korean. But incidentally, for listeners planning to come visit the Hangul Bakmulgwan, the museum, I found out when my mom was visiting a few weeks ago that it is closed for 3 years. I think it's doing a 3-year-long remodel.
0: Is that the one at Yongsan?
1: Yeah, at Ichondong, near the river. So it wasn't, we were going to the main 국립 박물관, the National Museum,
0: 국립 중앙박물관. And it's in their grounds,
1: then,
0: isn't it?
1: Yeah, I figured, well, let's walk over to the Hangul Museum, and the guard stops me and he's like, you know, come back in 3 years.
0: So, oh my goodness.
1: I guess they're doing something ambitious over there.
0: But that's relatively new, because I remember going almost when it first opened with the kiddos about 8 years ago-ish, and it was pretty brand spanking new.
1: When I went, it was new. I know they had a fire there that wasn't necessarily that destructive, but maybe it was a good excuse to do some expansions they wanted to do anyway. I don't know. I'm speculating, but they have a whole Hangul Norito playground you might have seen when you went.
0: Yeah.
1: But my kids will still be young enough to play there, I think, when it reopens. If it's on schedule, maybe it'll be ahead of schedule. That's a long timeline for this kind of thing.
0: I wonder what they're doing. You could build a whole new museum in Korea in 3 years.
1: They're
0: quite
1: doing
0: easily.
1: That, I don't know.
0: I do, maybe given as an alternative, over in Songdo at Central Park, they have a global Letters of the World or Typography of the World.
1: It's very Songdo-esque.
0: Yeah, it does sound a bit
1: the international
0: unique.
1: City.
0: And it's never, I think, full of people.
1: That's also very Songdo-esque.
0: Yeah, but it's right on the edge of Central Park. So if you go for a walk, I've heard good things about it. I've never actually slipped in. And maybe if you can't scratch the itch of Hangul, there will be a section in there, surely, dedicated to Hangul and typography and whatnot. So give that a try. Today's topic then, if we did typography last year for Hangul, what are we going to touch upon today?
1: Well, let me ask you this. How often do you type in Hangul?
0: Well, I've got my notebook in front of me.
1: Oh,
0: not
1: yes,
0: deliberately, actually. And you can see this was not bought in Korea because the keyboard is all just English.
1: Yes, and mine too. I have my MacBook in my bag. Yeah. And I bought it more cheaply abroad and no Korean keys.
0: Exactly. That's the reason I've got this as well, because it's much cheaper to buy in abroad.
1: But you know where the keys are for Korean.
0: The reason I do is because I learned to type in Korean while I was in England with my English PC. And so I didn't have the keyboard and it was painstaking. It took a long time.
1: It takes a little bit of time,
0: Yeah, but now that I'm used to that, I'm actually better than my wife when it comes to keyboards without the Hangul on it, because she's used to learning with the Hangul printed on it. Although, you know, from memory, she can do it pretty well. But she's always amazed. It's the one thing that impresses her.
1: That's the one thing you can score a point with. Yeah, it's many of you who are listening have probably learned to type in Korean, or at least made the attempt to type in Hangul, the Korean alphabet, which is, of course, the theme of the day.
0: Yeah.
1: And when you're learning, I had this for a little bit. You can buy stickers.
0: Yeah.
1: Stickers of the jamo, the individual symbols with which you build the Korean syllables, syllables in Hangul. You can stick them on.
0: Yeah.
1: I put them on for a while. They don't kind of stay a long time.
0: No.
1: but now I haven't used stickers for very long. And I mean, I've been surprised. I was talking to a friend who was leaving Korea after like 16 years, and he was saying, like, oh, I should make sure I have a Korean keyboard when I move back so I can still type in Korean. And I was like, you know where the keys are, right?
0: Surely.
1: He didn't.
0: Oh, really?
1: He actually

0: actually said, no, I still don't really know the keys. So it pays to put the effort in.
1: Yeah.
0: Just so you get a sense of where the keys are and you can type rapidly. But that's on a computer.
1: Yeah.
0: PC, Mac, whatever you use. Now, you probably type even more perhaps on a phone.
1: Yeah, that's true. Yeah. And that I've now used for the longest time, the full Hangul keyboard layout. So you push one button for English, one button for Korean.
0: Yes.
1: And I don't think I could do that from memory, to be honest, because I'm looking at it as I'm typing.
0: Right, right, right.
1: But for the longest time in Korea on phones, like if you're talking 3G, 2G days, you used to have the other system where you'd have to create the characters with the dots on them.
0: Yes, we'll talk about that. Wow. But there are, right, nowadays, if you know the Korean keyboard that everyone uses on an actual computer, you can just use that on a phone, on a smartphone, and it replicates it pretty much completely, and you're rolling. But these are the endpoints, so far anyway, of a long evolution of Korean keyboards or typewriters and keyboards, which is the subject today.
1: Oh, nice.
0: Have you seen a Korean, a Hangul typewriter?
1: I've seen old typewriters in places like cafes.
0: Yeah,
1: where
0: nowadays,
1: they just have
0: with
1: weird...
0: the Neutro phenomenon, which I've written a book about, you know, you can encounter them in cafes and other places
1: like
0: that want to decorate.
1: Yeah. But I don't think they were Korean ones.
0: Yeah, there are a lot of English ones around there.
1: Right?
0: You see the occasional Korean one, but people might wonder how a Korean typewriter works, even because, well, it might seem natural at first because when you type on a Korean keyboard, when you type in Korean on a keyboard, you can use, as we've talked about, the English keyboard, which is just remapped. Each key corresponds to a Hangul jamo, and you build characters, and it's pretty easy once you get the hang of it. But then think about it. You've got to build these syllable blocks.
1: Yes.
0: And the computer does it for you these days.
1: Exactly.
0: You just type in what you're thinking, and it makes the syllables automatically, arranges them automatically.
1: You do that without thinking.
0: You do it without thinking. But in the days of mechanical, no electricity required, none asked, none given, typewriters, somehow the blocks had to be built manually.
1: Yeah.
0: Somehow mechanically. The jamo had to be arranged in the right shape. And this was a hard problem to solve.
1: Yeah, because Korean syllables, if you don't know, they can be made up of either a consonant and a vowel or a consonant, vowel, and then a bottom consonant, pachim. And the tricky part is they should all be the same size.
0: They should all be the same size. And ideally, you want them to be aesthetically arranged so they're in a sort of an invisible box that contains them. And this is, this has presented many challenges to inventors. but the history goes back all the way, you could say, to the year 1040.
1: What?
0: 11th century in China, when movable type was invented. Movable type is, you might have seen historical pictures of this technology. You know, before computers, you'd have to have every letter, no matter whatever the language you were using, each character had to be cast in metal. And you have all these little metal pieces. You line them up in a frame, making the text you want. Then you smash it into ink, and then you smash that inked frame of letters in metal onto paper. And there you go. Just that simple. That technology was first, as I say, invented in China in 1040 using clay letter forms, Chinese characters of that era, in a metal frame. And that was the very first example. And then later on, here in Korea, in the year 1377, Hungdoksa, Buddhist temple Hungdoksa, was printed what's known as the Jikji, or the Jikji Shimche Yojol, which is a Buddhist text, essentially.
1: Yes.
0: We talked about it a little bit on the broadcast on Buddhism.
1: Yes.
0: But we'll suffice it to say this is the first surviving book whole printed with metal movable type.
1: It's Korean, right?
0: Yeah, it's now in France, but it's originally was originally made in Korea, Hungdoksa, temple that's gone now, but there's a historic site there if you visit it. I think somewhere in Chungcheong. Anyway, but that's a Korean achievement.
1: Wow.
0: So, probably the biggest single episode in the single biggest episode that is Korea-related in the history of movable type.
1: Wow.
0: But, okay, let's fast forward to the typewriter. When was the typewriter actually invented? 1860s, mid-1860s to mid-1870s.
1: Just in the world, not Korea.
0: Yeah. That was the first. So why is it a 10-year span?
1: Yeah.
0: Because the typewriter was independently invented from what I've read about 25 times in different parts of the world.
1: Wow.
0: But in the mid-1860s to the mid-1870s is when in the U.S., the typewriter took the form we kind of know it today and then came to market.
1: Okay.
0: Remington was, I think, the first big brand in the mid-1870s.
1: Wow.
0: But the thing itself was invented and took shape in the mid-1860s.
1: Okay.
0: So this was a process of getting it actually built. Okay, this form's going to work. Mm. Let's get it to market. It happened in the U.S. This was the age when a lot of innovations were happening in the U.S., so it makes sense. And then

0: propagated outward, the technology did from there. The problem being, the typewriter had to be adapted to other languages.
1: Because
0: not,
1: true.
0: Of course, not every country, even today, not every country in the world is using the English language,
1: exactly.
0: or even a Roman character, a Latin alphabet language.
1: You'd have to swap all that out.

0: Like, yeah, this Chinese was a huge, a whole historical saga about inventing a Chinese Hanja printing typewriter, which looks nothing like any typewriter we would recognize.
1: I imagine.
0: Sometimes, you know, it would just be like this vast machine where you move a pointer to pick up the metal type for the one Hanja character you want and you move it over. So, yeah, it's not what we think of as a typewriter, but it's an interesting technological cultural story.
1: Yeah.
0: But Hangul, by comparison, like when Hangul only writing became more popular, not using Hanja, it started to seem like, oh, this could be mechanized. There could be Korean typewriters in a way that it seemed much more difficult to conceive of Chinese, even Japanese typewriters. So Hangul had potential, but also these problems of like, well, how do we, can we still write Hangul like we always have? Can we still, can it keep the shape that King Sejong intended? For a while there, people thought maybe not. But, you know, we'll get into that.
1: Okay. I'm even still thinking maybe not. You're going to have to convince me, Colin, even though this has been invented, I'm sure. We'll be back after Big Naughties. Majimak Shi, one last poem.

0: as well, and you said the word recommendation on phones makes things easier for me. Yeah, you don't even need to type the whole way.
1: Yeah, now
0: way,
1: it tells
0: right?
1: you what you want to type.
0: Yeah, and I recently used my car's navigation for the first time in ages, because now everyone uses their phones, yeah. But it wasn't working. And the car's navigation still has the old system where you can just type in the first syllable of each mm-hmm, letter mm-hmm. of the place. So right. if it's Arirang Broadcasting, it would be just an Iung mm-hmm. and then a Lia, and then it automatically searches yeah. it. That is really convenient as well. And then you said, I also have a problem with Lil and Hiet to align them properly with the others. Maybe that's when writing, because yeah, I think mm-hmm. when you're doing it with your hands, some syllables are much easier to do small than other ones.
1: That's true. And people sometimes simplify them. When you look at how Koreans write, sometimes it's less intelligible to a foreigner, just because they, like any handwriting, you simplify if you want to write fast. And
0: exactly.
1: if you're used to it, you can read it. But, you know, I've struggled to decipher Korean people's handwriting.
0: I think, yeah, me, I definitely have that issue. And the Hiet is often not with the two lines above yeah. it, right? They'll just do something in lieu of that, whereas many
1: right.
0: foreigners will stick
1: line.
0: To
1: yeah.
0: the two.
1: Yeah. Makes, okay, which one is bigger? Is it, are there three? Or the Ril for Koreans can be just like a squiggle sometimes,
0: yeah.
1: you know. You'll get used to it if you live here. But yeah. We mentioned last segment mm-hmm. that the typewriter was invented many times, many ways, many places, but
0: yeah.
1: really ultimately became an American invention
0: mm-hmm.
1: In the late 19th century. And true to that story, in alignment with that story, the first Hangul typewriters were invented by Chemigyopo, Koreans
0: oh.
1: in America.
0: Oh, wow, really?
1: Yeah, the
0: Amazing.
1: First one acknowledged, although I think an example does not survive, was in 1913
0: mm-hmm.
1: by Iwonik, a Korean who in America became Wonik Lee, W-O-N-I-C,
0: wow.
1: L-E-I-G-H. So
0: what
1: that's an unusual romanization.
0: Spelling, yeah.
1: As we mentioned on the romanization broadcast we did, names are free for
0: yes.
1: all. You don't follow any rules.
0: No.
1: He modified an existing American typewriter, which
0: uh-huh.
1: is kind of how foreign typewriters were created in those days.
0: Sure.
1: Reverse engineered, modified American ones.
0: Mm-hmm.
1: To have an 84-key Hangul typewriter. So that's a lot of keys. Yeah, 84
0: wow.
1: key Hangul typewriter, because this is an attempt at a solution to the problem of, okay, we have these different positions within a syllable block. We can
0: yeah.
1: put a jamo. We can't necessarily, the computer doesn't know because it's not a computer.
0: Yeah.
1: It's just a machine,
0: yeah.
1: like an analog metal machine.
0: Uh-huh.
1: So maybe we need to replicate like one key per jamo per position it can go in.
0: Oh, wow.
1: Yes. So like you still have shift, you can
0: yeah.
1: double up functions,
0: uh-huh.
1: but how many keys does a Hangul typewriter need? So his solution was maximalist, 84.
0: Wow. All of them.
1: That's 1913. 1934, we have another Chemigyopo, Song Gi-ju, or Keith C. Song,
0: okay.
1: who created a 42-key Hangul typewriter.
0: Oh, halving it.
1: For Underwood. Underwood being one of the best-known brands in the
0: uh-huh.
1: history of typewriters, but also
0: yeah.
1: the best-known missionary family in the history of Korea.
0: Wow.
1: This was a family, by the way, from England
0: yeah.
1: that emigrated to America.
0: To America.
1: It's considered American, but I feel like they were culturally
0: yeah.
1: pretty much English. And this was the brother of the first Underwood missionary. What was
0: okay.
1: the guy's name?
0: The
1: well, I don't know why it's
0: Underwood.
1: Slipping my mind. Was it Herbert?
0: Herbert.
1: I feel like I've looked this guy up before.
0: He's familiar.
1: His brother was the founder,
0: yeah.
1: the inventor who founded Underwood, the
0: uh-huh.
1: typewriter company. That's why there was so much money.
0: Wow.
1: Horace Grant Underwood.
0: Horace
1: Grant Underwood's brother was the Underwood guy.
0: Wow.
1: And so that's why there was such a family fortune
0: yeah.
1: to be missionaries
0: and
1: in Korea.
0: And branch out into Korea.
1: yeah. So Keith C. Song Gi-ju invented this 42-key Hangul typewriter, and it was a system called Nebolshik. What does this mean? Four bol, not a bee, nothing
0: no.
1: to do with honeybees.
0: No.
1: It's this bol is like a suit of clothing. Yangbok, hanbol, tubol.
0: Oh, okay.
1: If you're ordering from a tailor, how
0: so
1: many
0: bol
1: do you want? So it's like a set.
0: Mm.
1: Four set Korean.
0: Yeah.
1: Now, if you have used Hangul on your keyboard, on your computer, you might, if at least when I do on my Mac, I scroll through the languages I have in there, in Japanese,
0: yeah.
1: French, Spanish, and then it says two set Korean. Okay, so there's
0: yeah.
1: something about number of sets. This was four set, meaning that there were four different sets of Hangul jamo to choose between for four different positions.
0: Wow.
1: So like when you type in English or other European language for the
0: yeah.
1: most part, you choose upper or lower case with
0: yeah.
1: the shift key.
0: Uh-huh.
1: So you could say those are two sets
0: two
1: of
0: sets.
1: Characters.
0: Okay.
1: And with Korean as well,

Back for part two, K-Life A to Z with Colin Marshall, talking about Korean typewriters and the keyboard. They're all kind of in that flow. Yana saying, from Malaysia, I think I know quite well the Hangul letters and where they are on the normal keyboard. I'm curious how they're going to correspond to the typewriter.

0: So I'll explain what two set is, which we use today, yeah. but four set with that Keith C. Song made means you have to choose. You're going to type one jamo,
1: yeah,
0: whatever it is. Yeah. You have to pick between up to four versions differently located on the keyboard, depending upon where in the syllable block you want to put it.
1: If it's going to be the first consonant or the middle vowel or the pachim bottom consonant.
0: Maybe there are two pachim, so it was complicated to learn, certainly, but that was a big step forward in any case. The big one, the even bigger one, I should say, came in 1949 when there was a contest. The Joseon Balmyong Jaryohwe, if I'm getting the pronunciation there, was a contest to come up with the best Hangul typewriter we can. Because by 1949, it's clear, like, we need
1: a
0: standard
1: one.
0: Typewriter.
1: An efficient
0: There's
1: one.
0: Got to, there have got to be typewriters. And so this was this produced two innovations, two designs that got traction. One of them by an eye doctor named Gong Byung-woo. And this is really the guy in the history of Korean typewriters. Many books about him. He cultivated the sort of wise oriental sage look, long white beard. But he was an eye doctor and he was successful. So he was a modern man in every sense. But he had enough yoyu from his career that he could devote his attention to Hangul and getting, finally, a typewriter that worked in action. And he created a sebolshik, or three-set typewriter. So you'd have to find the right key for the chosong, jungsong, or jongsong. So first consonant, middle vowel, final consonant.
1: Just simplifying
0: three
1: it.
0: Sets. Okay. Three sets of jamo.
1: Yeah.
0: And the result was what they call talnemo. It broke the box, the syllable box. And last year when we talked about typography, we talked about special Korean fonts in the 70s and 80s that broke the box stylistically.
1: Deliberately. Right?
0: Deliberately. This was not deliberate.
1: Okay.
0: You know, it looks like, you see text written with Korean typewriters of this era, and they look a little bit wonky because they don't line up right. Or they have what people call the balechul gulgol, which is like a laundry line. It looks like the text is all hanging from an invisible laundry line.
1: So that's what like kind of anchors it, but then it can go different lengths and things like this.
0: Yeah, so it looks a little bit shaky, but you know, people got used to it. That won, I believe, second place.
1: Mm-hmm.
0: Third place was won by Kim Dong-hoon, another inventor, who created the Olboshik or Tasobolshik, five set.
1: That doesn't sound as good. Going the opposite direction.
0: It's more complicated, but okay, this is the question. Why would you want more sets?
1: Yeah.
0: And the answer is that it allows you more precision in creating the syllable boxes. Uh-huh. So the more the sets, in a sense, the harder it is to type, obviously, but also the cleaner you can make the writing.
1: This more was the, precise.
0: This was the trade-off. Like, do we make a typewriter that's easier to use?
1: Yeah.
0: Or do we want one where you can get cleaner Hangul on the page? And that's a trade-off that's not fully resolvable.
1: Of course.
0: As I say, these guys won second and third place. There was no first place awarded.
1: Uh-huh.
0: I think because of this trade-off, there was no satisfactory one that did everything well. In true Korean fashion, they just said, well, no one gets the gold. You're just going to get second and third place.
1: But fight it among yourselves.
0: By the time of the Korean War, the Korean military needed typewriters in a big way. It's a big administrative. You don't just need weapons.
1: Sure.
0: You need to run this vast administrative body.
1: Yeah.
0: And at that time, that meant typewriters. Mm-hmm. And so that the demand really was pumped up by the war. And by the 1960s, after the war, Korea's getting gearing up for rapid development, there were about 13 different designs for Hangul typewriters in use with different numbers of sets. They all worked differently. So you couldn't really learn just one.
1: Exactly.
0: Or if you learned just one, you wouldn't know the others. And there was talk about saying, let's just change Hangul. Let's not use these syllable blocks. It's too hard to make this work with typewriters.
1: Wow.
0: Let's just write it out, jamo by jamo, perfectly, purely
1: the
0: left
1: English
0: to right.
1: Letters.
0: Yeah, purosugi.
1: No.
0: Which is, you can see different people, some of them Koreans abroad, proposed systems for linear Hangul writing, which eliminates what has turned out to be a big advantage of Hangul.
1: Yeah.
0: But at the time, they were thinking, like, if we're going to be modern, this has to work like a European language, pure left to right, no more blocks. And these were seriously proposed, and even there were prototype typewriters that could do it.
1: At the time, you might have thought that's the only way forward, not knowing that computers would be able to solve that on the fly. Goodness, how different Hangul would have been, right?
0: Indeed.
1: We'll be back in part three to get us up to the modern day. This is Zion T, Giant T, with Nore, the song.

0: We are talking about Hangul in the sense of keyboards and typewriters with Colin Marshall, K-Life A to Z, this week only on a Friday, as it's Hangul Day, yes. So this is perfect for us. And we got up to the point where some proponents were saying, let's do just horizontal Hangul, get rid of those character or syllable squares, but we didn't take that route, thankfully.
1: And thankfully, that was the road not taken. But there was still this whole conflict. Do we use 3-set Hangul typewriters? Mm-hmm. Do we use 5-set Hangul typewriters, which look better but are much harder to actually type on?
0: Yeah.
1: Well, in 1969, the Korean government made a decision saying, we're going Naebolshik,
0: okay.
1: 4-set.
0: Top-down decision.
1: Split the difference. So, like, it'll look okay.
0: Yeah.
1: It won't be that easy to type on, but maybe nobody was especially pleased with that choice,
0: uh-huh.
1: but that was how it was until computers came along.
0: Okay.
1: And computers solved a lot of this problem at a stroke because they can figure out making the syllable blocks themselves.
0: It's not a fixed physical space where the block is like printing on.
1: No,
0: right?
1: No. The computer can do it for you, which results in the dominance of Duborshik. We've talked about this a little bit earlier.
0: Mm.
1: 2-set Korean, which you might know if you type in Korean on your computer, which means that there are 2 sets, vowels and consonants. And if you think about it, vowels on the left, consonants on the right. That's how, those are the sets.
0: That's it.
1: And so that makes it easy to just map out in your mind where things are on the keyboard. And so Korean personal computer use developed rapidly because there was a very quick uptake in usage of PCs.

0: studies and instruction in schools and all that. And by 1988, Hangul Computer, or Hancom, Korean company, put out their Hangul word processing program. And I think that's when you got the HWP file format, every foreigner's favorite, favorite thing.
1: Yes, causes many headaches.
0: That's when that came out, and it was really... It solidified how people type in Korean on computers. Then it was pretty much done. We're going to use Duborshik, although there you can still switch your computer to be Seborshik, three set.
1: Oh, and really?
0: There's a guy, what's the guy's name? I forget his name. But he wrote a book called Hangul과 Tajagi a couple of years ago. Kim Tae-ho is his name.
1: Kim Tae-ho.
0: And he was saying in an interview, he's always used Seborshik. He modifies every computer or phone to use Seborshik because he prefers to be able to choose where he wants the jamo, and not just let the computer do it. It's kind of an automatic versus manual car transmission situation, I think, for the most part.
1: A purist.
0: There's even this dentist somewhere. You can ask him for stickers to put in your keyboard to write and to type in Seborshik yourself. He'll send you for free.
1: Dentist.
0: Yeah, he's keeping it alive.
1: Wow.
0: So it has a small but dedicated user base still.
1: Yeah.
0: But for many younger people, all this is becoming irrelevant because they're typing on their phones for the most part.
1: And
0: as we say, you can type on your phone using essentially the Duborshik computer keyboard, which is what I do.
1: Yeah.
0: Or now I'll cast my mind back myself. I got a cell phone at first in 2001.
1: Okay.
0: And at that time it was just the 10 key phone keypad.
1: Yeah, exactly.
0: So you had to, if you wanted to text,
1: you'd
0: have to use those keys to command the full English alphabet, which meant there was the system T9. You had to press each key either 1, 2, 3, or 4 times.
1: Yep.
0: And maybe I could still do it because I think I had a good 10 years
1: of
0: texting like that. But so did Koreans. Like, they didn't have a full keyboard on their phones either.
1: No.
0: They had to adapt Hangul to those 10 keys, which resulted in a system. The most popular one is called Chonji-in.
1: Yes.
0: You alluded to before. Chon meaning heaven, ji, earth, in person. So that refers to the dot, the vertical line, or horizontal line, and then the vertical line, with which you can make all of the Korean vowels. These are the construction elements to create any vowel you need with the top row of keys.
1: Instead of having to scroll through all the different vowels like you do in English, or with the consonants in Korean, you would just either choose a horizontal or vertical line and then put the dots before or after it. So like the R versus the R, if you're making the R, the little thing that sticks out is on the left side. Yeah. So you'd have to push the dot first and then the vertical line.
0: Vertical line,
1: Never.
0: Or if you want ya, dot twice.
1: Yeah, exactly. And then if you want ya, it's the vertical line first and then the two dots. Some people still use that on their phones. You can
0: many,
1: still choose
0: it's actually
1: it.
0: The most popular input. Yeah, still, like 55%.
1: Because I think the older generation is still using
0: that, right? They get used to it.
1: Yeah, the younger generation, not so much.
0: But there are other systems that use the 10 keys, not just Chonji-in, but there's also... Naratgul is another company system. Sky, not the schools, but there's another brand. Cell phone brands came up with their own keypads.
1: Systems.
0: Yeah, so you can still use them. They're there, but I never actually got used to those since I just went straight to the full keyboard, the Duborshik on my phone.
1: That used to take me forever texting, so I think I used to call a lot more back in those days.
0: Yeah, and now it's funny that Hangul has proven so well-suited to the digital age, and you know, what's one thing that's distinctive about it is when you type in Hangul, you're typing straight in Hangul.
1: Yeah.
0: You're not, there's no intermediary language.
1: No.
0: Unlike when you type in Japanese and Chinese. If you type in Japanese or Chinese, you're actually using Roman letters and phonetically typing out what you want in that language.
1: Really?
0: So like Japanese, like, watashi wa koden desu. WATASHIWA.
1: They have to know how to romanize it in order to type?
0: On the computer. Of course, now on phones, they can cut out that middleman.
1: Okay.
0: But every Japanese person can type on a desktop computer. And so they actually type in Roman letters phonetically what they would say in Japanese.
1: That's
0: and Chinese,
1: crazy.
0: Too, there's the system Pinyin, which also uses Roman characters
1: with
0: accent marks.
1: Yeah.
0: And you might, I don't know, something like that. But you would type in how it would be written in romanization.
1: That's crazy. Because I sometimes, when I'm using Hangkom, which I still don't know how to use, I'll accidentally find myself in this Chinese character maze, I've got myself into.
0: You can type Hanja,
1: Yeah, and then you create Hanja, but I didn't know how that's done, and I'm wondering if that's also doing the romanization, and then all these options

0: options come up, and then you kind of click on it.
1: Yeah, that's with Japanese and Chinese, which use Hanja. Oftentimes, you're typing in phonetically what you want to say, and then from a menu, picking which Hanja you want.
2: Yeah.
1: So it's more cumbersome, certainly, than
2: Definitely.
1: Typing in just Hangul. That's one reason why I think Hangul is, it's just technology has challenged it, but sort of it's come out on top each time in the fullness of time, as
2: wow.
1: the, when the dust settles technologically.
0: I'm so glad we didn't go to that horizontal system, which at the time would have made sense, right? People would have thought
1: Many
0: this is here forever.
1: Many people advocated for it, or advocated for Romanizing Korean, a little bit that never got traction so much. In Japan, there was more of a movement to Romanize everything.
0: Wow.
1: Which was a serious proposal, but it was found, well, Japanese people all have a high literacy rate pretty much, and they know how to write in Japanese,
0: we
1: so we're
0: waste
1: keeping
0: that.
1: It.
0: Colin, thank you so much for coming in on Hangul Day, and
1: you,
0: you'll
1: baby.
0: Be back to your regular Wednesday spot next week.
1: Yes,
0: right?
1: I'll see you then.
0: All right, thanks so much. We're going to play this track next from Car the Garden. It's Distance or Kangyok. Very important in typewriters and printing.

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4: And that brings us towards the end of hour number two on our interesting Friday edition, because we did have Colin Marshall in. K-Life A to Z usually resides on a Wednesday hour number two, but as it is a special day here, it is Hangul Nal, the day where we celebrate the fact that we have this writing system thanks to King Sejong the Great, who wanted to promulgate it to all the people out there, so it wasn't just restricted reading and writing to the young Ban, the aristocracy, right? That, imagine, if it had gone on for years upon years, we would have a much less literate society these days. So well done indeed. And that's why we celebrate the fact. A massive thanks to all our staff members behind the scenes for their hard work and help on this show and every show. Remember that actually tomorrow is our 10th anniversary, to be precise. We did all the celebratory stuff with Lara on Wednesday, and that's why we swapped around with Colin as well. That was another reason. But do join us for the weekend shows. They're ever so fun. And I'm sure on our Sunday song request, we'll also get a lot of content related to the fact that it has been our 10th anniversary. Last track today is going to be from Jeongchun, Wanna Be a Free and Quirky Granny. 자유롭고 이상한 할머니가 되고 싶어. It's been your Daily Dose of Career. #DailyK.

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0: 식품 안전 지킴이 스마트 했어.
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Heavy traffic is building on highways across South Korea today, the first day of a three-day holiday marking Hangul Day. According to the Korea Expressway Corporation, as of 9 a.m., estimated travel time from Seoul to Busan is 7 hours and 40 minutes, while trips to Ulsan take 7 hours and 20 minutes. Traffic congestion is reported on major expressways heading south and toward the east coast. The corporation expects around 5.6 million vehicles nationwide today, including 440,000 leaving the Seoul metropolitan area and 410,000 heading toward it. Outbound traffic is expected to peak between 10 a.m. and noon, before easing around 7 to 8 p.m. Seoul-bound congestion is expected to peak between 6 and 7 p.m. and ease by 10 p.m. Most suspected overseas cyber attacks targeting South Korean financial institutions since 2024 remain unsolved, with attackers identified in only 2 of 18 cases. According to data submitted to lawmaker Son Jin-seok by the Financial Supervisory Service, the incidents occurred between 2024 and October 8. The 2 identified attacks involved international ransomware groups targeting Seoul Guarantee Insurance and Barrow Savings Bank. Authorities say identifying hackers remains difficult because attackers often disguise their IP addresses or use virtual private networks. Separately, only 1 of 12 overseas-linked cyber attacks involving electronic financial service providers and online investment firms had an identified attacker. Recent investigations have also uncovered signs of hackers using artificial intelligence tools to target major financial institutions. In local news, Gijanggun County in Busan is making another attempt to secure national heritage status for Gijang Yubsong Fortress, built around 600 years ago to defend against Japanese pirates. The fortress, designated a Busan Cultural Heritage Site in 1996, has undergone 34 archaeological excavations. Recent discoveries include original fortress walls, a defensive moat, and 15th-century artifacts. The county first applied for national designation in 2020, but the application was deferred due to insufficient historical research. A second application this April was also rejected in July, requiring additional documentation. The county plans to reapply with Busan City next year, aiming for designation by 2028. Residents once troubled by noise from the Busan International Rock Festival are now serving some of its most popular food. The festival attracted around 40,000 visitors to Samrag Ecological Park from October 2nd to 4th. Women from a nearby apartment complex sold beef soup with rice and chive pancakes after residents requested compensation for festival noise 3 years ago. This year, 9 women prepared ingredients themselves and sold around 2,000 bowls of soup over 3 days. Despite preparing extra supplies, everything sold out by early evening. The proceeds fund annual community events for apartment residents, helping ease complaints about festival noise while bringing residents and visitors closer together. In international news, Ukraine says diplomacy should take priority over emotions following South Korea's decision to recall its ambassador. A Ukrainian foreign ministry spokesperson said Ukraine remains open to dialogue despite growing tensions. The dispute centers on differing interpretations of a confidentiality agreement concerning the transfer of North Korean prisoners of war to South Korea. Ukraine maintains that publicly confirming the transfer did not violate the agreement. The spokesperson expressed regret over the public criticism, but stopped short of confirming an apology. Diplomatic efforts are continuing through private channels. South Korea also expressed hope for resolving the dispute through consultations. And now for today's weather. The current temperature in Busan is around 23 degrees Celsius. Skies are mostly clear, with occasional clouds expected throughout the afternoon. That wraps up this hour's news. Thank you for joining us. 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

0: Good morning and welcome to Busan Worldwide. In the 1957 film 12 Angry Men, 12 jurors debate whether a teenage boy is guilty or innocent. As they continue talking, evidence that once seemed certain becomes and begins to look less reliable, and the jurors' own biases come to light. In everyday life, we sometimes judge someone based on a single remark or action, but we may not know what came before that moment or what that person has been going through. Now, films give us a chance to look closely at lives we have never lived. 네, 영화는 우리가 직접 살아보지 못한 삶을 가까이 들여다볼 기회를 줍니다. 그리고 그 기회를 만들어주는 사람들이 바로 영화인들이죠.
1: Filmmakers create that opportunity by showing us a person's expressions and words, along with the story behind them. In doing so, they give us time to understand someone who may have once seemed unfamiliar. So making a film is, in many ways, creating one more opportunity for people to understand one another. Just as we take time to follow a character's story on screen, maybe we can offer the people around us a little more time and patience today. Well, this is Busan Worldwide, and I'm your host, Stephanie Yoon.

0: Busan, where the light of the world comes together. 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
1: 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Listeners, today is Hangul Day and I am here in the studio live. So if you are tuning in today, make sure you message in. And today's Hangul Day marks the 580th anniversary of the proclamation of Hunmin Jeongeum. Busan is holding a commemorative ceremony at City Hall, followed by an afternoon festival at the City Hall Dokkum Plaza. The program includes a Busan dialect through the senses. Now, even a short sentence can carry the experiences and emotions of the person who speaks it, and the same is true of dialogue and actions in a film. When we look beyond what is immediately visible and ask why someone made a certain choice, their story becomes much deeper. 이 눈앞에 보이는 말과 행동을 통해서 왜 그런 선택을 했을지 살펴볼 때 사람의 이야기는 더 깊어집니다. So today on the interview, we'll be joined by Mr. Lee Hoo-bin here in the studio, director of Sapiens. We'll hear how it feels to present his first feature film to audiences in Busan and how he created the film's mystery and tension and what he learned about communication on set and the questions he wanted to raise through the many sides of his characters. So stay tuned for that. But before that, let's talk about today's listener question. When do you see someone's true character or true colors, you can say? Maybe it was the way someone responded during a difficult moment, offered kindness when no one was watching, or finally relaxed and laughed without holding back. When do you see someone's true character? 네, 오늘의 문자 주제 알려드릴게요. 사람의 진짜 모습이 드러나는 순간은 언제인가요? 네, 여러분은 언제 누군가의 진짜 모습을 발견하시나요? 어려운 상황에서 보여준 태도, 아무도 보지 않을 때 건넨 배려, 아니면 긴장을 내려놓고 정말 편하게 웃던 순간도 좋습니다. Think about it and let me know when you see those true character of other people. I think, I would say true characters are shown when you're driving, actually. So when you're driving and you're an angry person, I think that shows. If you're cursing and you're getting angry at someone cutting you off, I think that's your true color and true character. And sometimes I get angry too on the road, but that's just who we are, right? Sometimes we're not perfect. We're not nice.

all the time, but we try to. And when you're driving by yourself and you are acting out, I think that's your true character. Let me know what you think about that. And you can send those messages to #9050 for 101, or you can reach us for free through KakaoTalk or YouTube live chat. 이 프로그램은 방송미디어통신위원회 방송통신발전기금을 지원받아 제작하였습니다. Let's jump into today's The Interview.

nature of that human nature. He said the film was fundamentally about who we are as people, and which really led him to the title of Sapiens. Interesting indeed. And listeners, if you're just tuning in, we are in the middle of the interview speaking with director

And that was 고양이 by 선우 정아. We're featuring IU. Welcome, welcome back to Busan Worldwide. Hope you're having a wonderful Friday, probably a day off for many people, as well as 한글날, right? And if you're tuning in, we are live in the studio here at Busan Worldwide. So if you can message in and let me know what you're doing, how you're doing, that would be lovely. So I want to remind you of today's listener question. When do you see someone's true character? 사람은 사람의 진짜 모습이 드러나는 순간은 언제인가요? 인데요. So let's check out some of the messages. We have Agnes Kim님 messaging in. 같이 음식 먹다가 반찬이나 고기나 뭐가 하나만 딱 남았을 때 진짜 모습이 나오는 것 같아요. 라고 보내셨어요. So when you're eating together with someone and there's just one last piece of meat or one last piece of side dishes, that's when their true character shows. And you know, I think that's why in Korea, most people can't eat the last meat. 마지막 고기는 그럼 누가 먹나요? Right? And that's the question. You can be like, oh, you have it. You have it. I love that. I love that about Korea. You have it. You have it. No, no, no. I'll have it. We have 정부순님 messaging in as well as 하이센스님 and 저희님 messaging in. Thank you so much for messaging in today. Just one more. Jerry님 saying, 저는 상대가 자기보다 힘이 없거나 어린 사람에 대할 때 진짜 모습이 보이는 것 같아요. Right? So when people are kind to young, you know, children walking by or maybe at work or even like restaurants, right? When you're nice to strangers and workers there as well, I think that really shows

0: your true character. Absolutely. Thank you so much for that message. With that, we're going to jump into our final segment of today.
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4: 하이 에브리원, I'm Catherine from Morning Wave in Busan. 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That's a no-no. Good driving etiquette equals safety for all. This campaign is brought to you by Morning Wave in Busan on BEFM. Oh, by the way, tune in to Morning Wave in Busan to get real-time traffic updates. You know your morning commute's better with me, Kat.

My Story. School reporters are bringing you the latest news from their campus. 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
1: Welcome to BFM News at 12 with the AI voice of David Kim. South Korea has accused North Korea of violating the Korean Armistice Agreement following a landmine explosion in the demilitarized zone last month. Speaking at the United Nations yesterday, South Korea's ambassador said three soldiers were injured in the September 21st explosion. A joint investigation by South Korean forces and the United Nations command concluded that North Korea had deliberately planted the mine south of the military demarcation line. South Korea demanded a public apology, responsible action, and renewed dialogue to reduce tensions on the Korean Peninsula.

0: North Korea rejected the accusations, calling them an attempt to shift responsibility and defending its military activities near the border. Both sides exchanged further criticism during the UN session, with North Korea declaring it would defend its sovereignty through military strength rather than negotiations. South Korea also condemned North Korea's nuclear and missile programs and called for an immediate end to military cooperation between Pyongyang and Moscow. SK Hynix is drawing attention ahead of its third-quarter earnings announcement later this month, following Samsung Electronics' record operating profit of over 100 trillion won. According to market estimates, SK Hynix is expected to report operating profit of around 74.3 trillion won on revenue of nearly 95 trillion won. Some analysts predict its operating profit margin could reach 78-80%, up from over 76% in the previous quarter. Strong demand for high-bandwidth memory, driven by artificial intelligence, is expected to support earnings. Samsung Electronics also reported an operating profit margin of over 55% in its preliminary third-quarter results. Analysts expect profitability to improve further, with both companies' memory divisions potentially reaching operating profit margins of 82-83% by the second or third quarter of next year. In local news, BNK Busan Bank and Busan City have launched a savings account program to help young residents build financial stability. Under the Busan Youth Double Happiness Savings Account, participants save 100,000 won each month, with the city matching the same amount. Around 6,000 working residents aged 18 to 39 were selected through an application process in August. Participants can choose a savings period of 24 or 36 months. The account offers an annual interest rate of 4.4%, with additional benefits of up to 0.4 percentage points. Applications are available at Busan Bank branches and through mobile banking services. A site manager has received a suspended prison sentence for allowing waste to enter the sea during ship dismantling work in Busan. The Busan District Court sentenced the man in his 60s to 10 months in prison, suspended for 3 years, for violating the Marine Environment Management Act. The marine construction company involved was also fined 5 million won. The incident occurred in April at a pier in Sahagu District, where workers were dismantling a 117-ton vessel. The manager failed to install protective equipment to prevent sludge from falling into the water during cutting operations. The court noted that he had 7 previous convictions for similar offenses. In international news, Canadian poet Anne Carson has expressed disbelief after winning the 2026 Nobel Prize in Literature. Speaking from Iceland, where she spends much of her time, the 76-year-old described the Swedish Academy's decision as crazy, saying she was completely surprised by the unexpected announcement. Carson, known for her experimental writing that blends poetry, fiction, essays, and classical literature, said poetry may be more useful than prose today because it is shorter and faster. The Swedish Academy praised her bold and original literary style. Despite living with Parkinson's disease, Carson has continued writing and publishing poetry. And now for today's weather. The current temperature in Busan is around 24 degrees Celsius. Skies are mostly clear, with clouds increasing later in the day. That wraps up this hour's news. Thank you for joining us. 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

Hello, lovely sweeties. Happy Friday and welcome to Sweet Date. Have you guys ever noticed how expressive the Korean language can sound? Something can be 반짝반짝, rain can fall 주룩주룩, your heart can go 두근두근, and if you listen to Sweet Date often, you probably heard Yoonji go 꾸르륵 once or twice too. And Korean has so many words that almost let you hear or see what's happening. And since today is Hangul Day,

That was 갑자기 by IOI. One reason this song became so loved was its bright, refreshing energy. And IOI already had strong public attention at the time, but this track showed a softer and more playful side of the group. The melody is light, the chorus is easy to remember, and it has that very addictive quality where after one listen, you suddenly find yourself humming it. Very fitting for a song called 갑자기. And hello, sweeties, coming to you from our studio in Busan this Friday afternoon. Welcome to Sweet Date. You're tuned into BEFM 90.5 in Busan and 103.3 FM in the Gijang, Cheonggwan, and Noksan areas. And I'm Yunji. Hello, sweeties. So earlier today, we talked about how Korean can express sounds and feelings in such a vivid and playful way, right? And Korean gets even more interesting when you look at words that don't have one perfect English translation. Take 정, for example. You can explain it as an affection, connection, or attachment. But none of those words feel exactly the same. Or let's take 눈치, for example. It's not simply reading the room because there's a whole

social feeling packed inside that word. And then there's 답답하다. You know, sometimes that frustrated feeling works here. Sometimes stuffy, and sometimes you need a whole sentence to explain it. And that's probably true of every language. Some feelings just belong naturally inside those certain words. So today, maybe there's no need to search for the perfect translation. Sometimes one Korean word says it best. All right, we're gonna get straight into our next music segment.

Now it's time for K-pop Dispatch. Time to catch up on a few things happening in the K-pop scene. Since it's Hangul Day, we're also celebrating artists who bring a distinctly Korean color into modern music. First up, we have Nansen by Song So-hee. So she grew up with Korean traditional music, but has continued to expand her sound far beyond it. Her latest single, Nansen, actually takes her into rock territory. The song imagines a journey through endless snow and freezing winds, moving forward even after losing your way. And Song So-hee took part in writing, composing, and producing the track herself. Wow. And the lyrics are filled with images like glaciers, compasses, and signals in the distance. And she's taking on something new here, but you can still immediately recognize that distinctive quality that makes Song So-hee's music her own. Next up, we have 언제까지 by 서도 band. They describe their music as 조선 pop, a style that combines the stories, rhythms, and melodies of Korean traditional music with modern pop. And the group also won the Korean traditional crossover competition, 풍류대장, in 2021. And their song, 언제까지, from their first full-length album, One, takes inspiration from the story of 춘향가. But here's the interesting part, guys. So this exact scene doesn't actually exist in the original Pansori story. The band imagine what Chunyang might have felt while waiting for Mongnyeong to return from Hanyang, missing him, but also getting increasingly frustrated that he still hasn't come back. It's a traditional story, but very modern band sound and a very relatable question. How long am I supposed to wait? So let's go check out these two songs back to back. 난센 by 송소희 followed by 언제까지 by 서도 band.

That was Nansen by Song So-hee and 언제까지 by Seodo Band. Two very different sounds, right? But both feel rooted in something familiar. Hope you guys enjoy the songs. And that's probably what makes this kind of music so interesting. You can hear something new, but there's still a sense of weirdness.

where it comes from. And on Hangul Day, that feels especially fitting. Language changes, music changes, but the character behind them can still remain very recognizable. Next up is a song that really helped bring

0: time for Weekend Haves. And on this Hangul Day, we have Jeff here. Hello.
1: Happy Hangul Day.
0: Happy Hangul Day to you. How's everything with you?
1: Pretty good. Yeah? Weather's getting colder a little bit.
0: Mm.
1: But it's nice, actually.
0: Yeah.
1: It's comfortable. You can start changing your fashion.
0: Mm-hmm.
1: getting the winter, not the winter, the fall clothes out.
0: Yeah. But it just seems like compared to last year,
1: mm-hmm.
0: fall has been longer. Don't you think, so far?
1: No, because summer last year just kept going.
0: Yeah.
1: We'll see what happens again this year, but fall didn't seem to start till like November.
0: True. Yeah, exactly.
1: So we'll see what happens this year. Who knows?
0: Jeff is happy around this season.
1: No, he's not, because it gets cold. That's when Jeff needs to start leaving.
0: Oh my gosh, okay. So, today is Hangul Day, right? Which is a holiday for some people, but it's a great opportunity to learn about, you know, Hangul and all the history behind it. So I heard that you have something interesting for us to talk about.
1: Interesting for the listeners, bad news for Yoonji, because we're going to be doing a quiz and we're going to, and she doesn't like her quizzes that I give her.
0: It's okay. It's a great opportunity to study for me.
1: Right. So I'm going to be giving Yoonji a Hangul Day quiz today.
0: Okay. All right. I'm excited. But Jeff, before that, did you, like, how did you know about Hangul, like the history and all that stuff?
1: Well, just living here over the years, you've kind of gotten used to it. I mean, they've had Hangul Day for, I mean, it wasn't always a thing. I mean, it just kind of started again like 10 or 15 years ago, I believe it was. But they brought back the holiday.
0: Mm-hmm.
1: But
0: did you do an article about this, like Hangul?
1: Maybe back in the day. Just probably more because it was a holiday.
0: But
1: it's a good thing actually to learn about the history of these kind of days.
0: Okay. So our listeners will get to learn about Hangul as well. And to be honest with you guys, like doing this quiz really helped me to appreciate the language that we speak, write, and use every day. So we're going to get into our first quiz, right?
1: Yeah, and there's a lot of interesting facts here.
0: Yeah, exactly.
1: That I didn't know, and I'm pretty sure you didn't know.
0: Yeah, okay. So we're going to get into our first one. What's our first quiz for us?
1: Okay, so this is a pretty obvious question. Mm-hmm. What was Hangul originally called?
0: This one, I know. Hun Min Jeong Im.
1: Really?
0: Yes. Because, like, Hun Min Jeong Im, Hun is like teaching or training.
1: Mm-hmm.
0: Min means the people. Jeong-eum means like the correct sound.
1: Okay, so what is the actual rough translation is the correct sounds for the instruction of the people.
0: Okay, so the correct sounds for the instruction of the people.
1: It sounds a little odd, but there it is.
0: Yeah, okay. So it's the proper sound, Jeong-eum.
1: Right.
0: Okay, now moving on to our next question.
1: This one's easy.
0: Okay.
1: Which Korean king is credited with creating Hangul?
0: So, who made Hangul people? All right, this would be King.
1: Yeah, this is your quiz.
0: Oh my gosh. Okay. Sejongdaewang, King Sejong, and of course his scholars, right?
1: Right, and Hangul was created during his reign to give ordinary people a much easier way to read and write Korean.
0: Yes, because before this, people were using Chinese characters, right? To kind of communicate with each other. All right, moving on to our next one.
1: Okay, so we're going to go to dates here. So this is where we might have some difficulties. Okay, so what year was Hun Min Jeong Im officially published?
0: Okay, so this is not the year that was created. The year that was published, that'll be 3 years later. So 1446.
1: Wow.
0: Yeah.
1: Another point.

0: studied
1: for Yoonji.
0: No, I studied this like I believe last month. Mm-hmm. I had like something to do, and I did a research, and that's when I memorized. But don't ask me other years, okay?
1: Right. So it was actually published. Uh-huh. Yeah, 3 years earlier, as you said.
0: Mm. Created, right?
1: Yeah, created. Uh-huh. So interesting fact that it took 3 years to kind of take place or like to take. Part whatever.
0: Mm. But still, like, what's interesting is that the year you guys expected to be, like, long, long time ago, but it hasn't been, like, you know, that long, if you actually think about it, right?
1: Right.
0: Mm. Okay. Now, moving on to our next one. Mm.
1: Okay, so 4 and 5 are actually kind of, 5 kind of gives away the answer after we do 4.
0: Mm.
1: But how many basic letters were in the original Hangul alphabet?
0: Give us an option.
1: Okay, so option A is 20, B is 24, C is 28, and D is 32.
0: Okay, so 20, 24 letters, 28 letters, or 32 letters?
1: In the original.
0: In the original. Okay, what do you guys think? I think, you know, if you look at the options for the next question, you might know it. But yeah, what would be the answer?
1: The answer is C, 28.
0: 28 basic letters were in the original Hangul alphabet.
1: Right.
0: Wow.
1: So we go into, before we go into our extra fact, we'll go to question 5 because this one basically answers question 4.
0: True.
1: So how many basic Hangul letters are commonly used today?
0: So give us some options.
1: A, 22, B, 24, C, 26, and D, 28.
0: Wow.
1: So I guess that kind of takes away one of the options on question 4. It's not 32, obviously.
0: No. Yes. Okay. So, how many basic Hangul letters are commonly used now?
1: So let's do the math. Okay. So, how many? You should know how many are used today.
0: 24.
1: Right. So that means how many basic letters were in the original Hangul alphabet? Is it 24, or 28?
0: 28.
1: Ooh, so four of the original basic letters later disappeared from regular use.
0: Oh.
1: And now, as we know, there's 14 basic consonants and 10 basic vowels.
0: Wow, okay.
1: Cha-um and mo-um.
0: Oh, so there used to be 17 consonants and 11 vowels back in the days, but like for the original. But nowadays, people use 24 Hangul letters. And there were some interesting pronunciations that we don't use nowadays. But if you guys have a chance, try to look it up. And I brought it here, but since we're short on time, it is really interesting. All right, now moving on to our next question.
1: A true or false?
0: Yay!
1: So you have a choice here. So some Hangul consonants were designed to resemble the position or shape of the mouth, tongue, or teeth when making the sound.
0: It's very, descriptive. So I'm going to go with true.
1: You got it.
0: Woohoo!
1: So, for example, miut represents the mouth, while shiut is associated with the shape of the teeth.
0: Wow, miut, and shiut.
1: Shiut. Yeah, so you kind of feel your shiut. You can actually feel kind of like your tongue touching your teeth, right?
0: Yes, and even like it's related to throat, you know, your lips touching the roof of your mouth or back of your tongue. So it's very scientific in that way, right? So now moving on to our next question.
1: So why did King Sejong the Great want to create Hangul?
0: So why does Sejongdaewang want to create Hangul?
1: All right, so I'll give you some choices.
0: Okay.
1: So A, to communicate secretly with the military.
0: Oh.
1: To B, to make reading and writing easier for ordinary people. C, to replace spoken Korean. And D, to communicate with other countries.
0: Okay, so to communicate secretly with the military. B, to make reading and writing easier for ordinary people. To replace spoken Korean or to communicate with other countries.
1: What do you guys think? I think this is easy because we already kind of gave it away in one of the earlier questions.
0: True, for the first question, right?
1: Right.
0: So the answer would be?
1: B. And an interesting thing is, so at the time, written communication relied heavily on Chinese characters, which were extremely difficult for ordinary people without years of education to master.
0: Mm.
1: So again, it was something to give all the people an ability to access reading and writing.
0: Oh, wow.
1: For the ordinary people.
0: Okay, great facts to know. Moving on to our next one, it's also true or false question.
1: Right, so did everyone in Korea immediately support his new writing system?
0: I'm guessing no.
1: No.
0: No.
1: So some members of the educated elite strongly opposed it, which is an interesting fact. Their knowledge of Chinese characters was associated with their education and social status.
0: Yeah, this makes sense, right?
1: Right.
0: I'm sure, like, it,

0: still happens nowadays when we're trying to like adopt new system into our country. There are some disagreements, but later on, right? It somehow works. Okay. So moving on to our next question, we have two more questions. Okay.
1: Right. So what year did Hangul Day return as an official public holiday? A, 1998, B, 2002, C, 2010, or D, 2013?
0: So since there's only one 1990s, I'm guessing either B, C, or D. Mm-hmm. 2002, no.
1: That's okay, well, I'll give you one little hint. So okay. Hangul Day actually was a public holiday before it stopped being a public holiday in 1991.
0: Okay, so I'm guessing 20-something? Yeah?
1: Well, yeah, they're all 20-something. So you're B, C, or D?
0: I know the answer, but it would be 2013?
1: Yep. Well, Ooh. You're just a genius on today's quiz, aren't you?
0: Thank you. Woohoo. It's good that it's radio. Yes. So it was actually an official public holiday.
1: Right.
0: From 2000. It's like
1: so it
0: returned.
1: Stopped in 1991 and it started again 22 years later.
0: Wow.
1: Okay, and last question. Mm. Why October 9? So is it A? Mm. Why? So exactly, why do Koreans commemorate Hangul Day on October 9th? Was it A, King Sejong's birthday, B, the day Hangul was first spoken, C, the publication of Hunmin Jeongeum, or D, the opening of the first Korean school?
0: It seems like C, the publication of Hunmin Jeongeum.
1: You are correct.
0: Yeah? Oh, okay. So do you have any details about this?
1: I don't.
0: You don't? All right. So Hunmin Jeongeum was the manuscript explaining the new Korean script. So that's why we're commemorating on Hangul Day. All right. So now we are going to take a song break because we have to take all the details in, right? Mm-hmm. All right. So let's go listen to the song. Here is Fresh by Cool and the Gang.

0: Welcome back, everyone. You just listened to Fresh by Cool and the Gang. Now, before the song break, we had some fun with a Hangul Day quiz. Woohoo! All right. So, hope you guys got to know some little cool facts about Hangul Day. Now, for the second half, Jeff, what do you have for us?
1: We're going to move out of Busan.
0: To
1: Gyeongnam province.
0: Gyeongnam, okay. Yeah,
1: because there's a lot of cool stuff that goes on here in October. And I kind of think that it gets a little bit overlooked with everything that happens with Busan, but there's a fantastic amount of stuff that goes on there.
0: Yeah.
1: And the province has selected 7 festivals and attractions for its October Gyeongnam pick, which highlights some of the province's best ways to enjoy the autumn season. So the monthly selection includes the Jinju Namgang Lantern Festival. Awesome. Yes. If you've ever seen the photos of this, it looks amazing.
0: It does.
1: Yeah. We have the Hamyang Wild Ginseng Festival.
0: Wow.
1: The Sachon Air Show, again, where you get the Black Eagles.
0: Oh.
1: And Gadex Musicis Festival, Midyang Spicy Food Festival, Fall in Pumpkin Festa at Robot Land, and Namhae Soli Skywalk.
0: So these are 7 festivals that you mentioned.
1: Not fast, 7 events or places.
0: Attractions, yeah.
1: Things to do.
0: Wow, okay. There are many things going on.
1: Right. So let's get into it. So the Namgang Lantern Festival in Jinju is already underway until the 18th around Jinju Fortress and Namgang River.
0: Mm-hmm.
1: So you get these colorful lantern installations that illuminate the river each evening. Fireworks and drone shows are also planned.
0: Mm.
1: Very cool. And then if you actually time it right, you can go to the Gachon Arts Festival and the Korea Drama Festival.
0: Mm-hmm.
1: Also taking place at the same time. So tons of stuff.
0: Wow. I'm sure there's going to be lots of tourists, right?
1: Yeah.
0: Around the season. Okay. Which one would be next? Hamyang?
1: Yeah, this one's also underway. So this is the Hamyang Wild Ginseng Festival running from, started on the 7th and it's going through the 11th at Sangnim Park.
0: Mm-hmm.
1: So here visitors can take part in wild ginseng digging and the popular Find the Golden Ginseng program.
0: Wow.
1: Alongside activities exploring the region's traditional ginseng and Simani? Simami. Simamni. I can't speak to
0: that. Yes. But ginseng, wow. Are you the type of person who likes ginseng? No?
1: Not bad.
0: Oh.
1: Do you like the ginseng drinks?
0: And
1: most people don't. It's so a little bit harsh, but apparently very good for you. So.
0: Yeah. Ooh, okay.
1: As they always say, nothing good. Tastes good.
0: True. So this is not gold digging, but ginseng digging, which sounds really fun. Okay. And next one.
1: One of the big ones again, which is the Sachon Airfield or the Sachon Air Show at Sachon Airfield.
0: Wow.
1: And General Aerospace and Defense Exhibition, which is GADEX. This is taking place from the 22nd to the 25th at Sachon Airfield. So highlights include the Black Eagles aerobatic performances, demonstration flights featuring aircraft such as the KF-21 and T-50, aircraft displays, and AR and VR aerospace experiences. So if you've ever heard, obviously you've probably heard the Black Eagles fly over Busan.
0: Oh.
1: It's loud.
0: It is. But it's so cool.
1: Exactly.
0: Like if you see the performance, right, they do.
1: Yeah. Where they just have the 7, I think it's 7 usually lined up in formation and they're going everywhere. It's very cool. Very loud. Protect your ears on this one.
0: It seems very dangerous.
1: Yeah. But the Black Eagles are quite well known. They actually go internationally as well.
0: They do?
1: Yeah.
0: I heard there's a competition too, right?
1: Probably,
0: the world. Yeah. Wow, that's very cool. Okay, so that's happening from October 22nd to 25th at Sachon Airfield. Okay. All right, now moving on to our next event.
1: Okay, on the 24th at the Lawn Plaza at Lotte Garden Park in Kimhae, they're holding the Musicis Festival, which is an outdoor live music event featuring regional musicians. Another one here is the food lovers can head to the banks of the Midyang River for the Midyang Spicy Food Festival.

0: Festival. This sounds like something you'd like.
1: Ooh.
0: October 31st and November 1st. Mm. So spicy dishes from around Korea are going to be featured, with popular YouTuber Zuyang scheduled to participate in a special program on the 31st.
1: Mm. This is actually Zuyang.
0: Zuyang.
1: Yeah. Oh, yes. And she's like the most known YouTuber in food. Mm. Yes. So
0: I'll get into a different fact about that maybe off air with you.
1: All right.
0: It's kind of interesting. Mm. Going on at the Masan Robot Land, the seasonal Fall and Pumpkin Festa is featuring autumn atmosphere to the theme park with fireworks, EDM parties, busking performances, and special promotions.
1: Wow, okay.
0: And then rounding out the selection is the Sully Skywalk in Namhae, where visitors can take a panoramic views of the southern coastline.
1: Wow.
0: So this attraction features a glass bottom observation area looking over the cliffs and the sea, as well as extending out towards the ocean. So again, they're going to be, the province is introducing already these pics on their YouTube channel and their social media and official blog.
1: Mm.
0: So you can go check it out on Gyeongnam TV.
1: Mm.
0: So yeah, it's really cool.
1: Oh, okay. Yes. All right. Now moving on to our next one, which is...
0: The 2020, this is okay, this is different. This isn't
1: this is another
0: pick, but this is just a different story that we have.
1: Mm.
0: So out in Changwon, there's the 2026 Changwon Sculpture Biennale, which opened last month on the 30th, bringing more than 200 works of sculpture and media art to locations across Changwon through November 15.
1: Oh, okay. All right, so this is happening in Changwon now. So we're getting a lot of news in Gyeongnam region. Yeah. It's
0: Gyeongnam Day.
1: Gyeongnam Day, yes.
0: We're giving Gyeongnam its love today.
1: Yeah, but it's not like that long, right?
0: That far? No,
1: that
0: not
1: far.
0: At all. It's basically like Yangsan and Kimhae. This is the beginning of Gyeongnam.
1: Mm, okay.
0: So it's only like 30 minutes away.
1: Yeah,
0: a lot of these are great day trips where you can some of them, like you just even take the subway out towards
1: to
0: Kimhae and Yangsan.
1: Oh yeah, true. So this one's about Changwon Sculpture Biennale. So can you kind of get us updated on this?
0: So now in its 8th edition, Korea's only international art festival dedicated to specifically to sculpture features 81 artists from 74 teams under the theme Resonance Field.
1: Mm.
0: So this year marks the first time the Biennale has appointed Korean and Chinese co-artistic directors.
1: Mm.
0: So rather than concentrating the exhibition in a single venue, they're expanding it throughout Masan, Changwon, and Jinhae.
1: Oh.
0: So works are being displayed at Seungsan Art Hall, Changwon House, and the Changwon History and Folk Museum, as well as the Jinhae Station and the Masan Fish Market.
1: Wow.
0: So, there's a lot of different Korean and international participating artists.
1: Mm.
0: Also, there's 11 from the Changwon and wider Gyeongnam region.
1: Wow, okay.
0: So it's a 47-day event, which includes academic and public programs. They've already had an international sculpture conference where they brought in key figures associated with major international art events. So the public programming includes multilingual audio guides created with local multicultural residents and international students in 7 languages, which is good. So, I mean, you can actually go and enjoy it.
1: Mm.
0: They have different hands-on workshops for adults and kids and a residence store program connecting exhibition sites with nearby businesses.
1: Wow, many events happening. And I guess, you know, for these kind of events, you can take your children with you, right?
0: Yeah, so it's a great way to spend...
1: Family-friendly...
0: with your family or just even by yourself if you want to go out.
1: Mm.
0: And again, the great thing is it's not that far away.
1: True. How long does it take to Changwon from Busan?
0: An hour if the traffic's decent, maybe.
1: Okay. All right.
0: Yeah, so it's not that far. And like I said, there's a lot of great places. Like if you go out towards Tongyeong, Goje, Gosong, Hapcheon, all of these places in Gyeongnam, they all have their own kind of special and unique places and attractions to visit.
1: True.
0: You have skywalks, you have a lot of forests. So Wolasan and all of these places out in Jinju that are really cool.
1: Yeah.
0: But there's a lot of cool stuff to go check out and explore out in Gyeongnam province.
1: Okay.
0: I'm really big fan of that place.
1: Yeah, okay. Out of many, many regions that you've listed, which one would be your favorite besides Busan?
0: In Gyeongnam? I don't know, because like I said, there's so many. You have the beaches in Goje.
1: Yeah.
0: You have the same thing in Namhae.
1: Different charms, right?
0: Yeah, different charms. I'm in

0: you can go to Tongyeong. They have like the botanical dome. They have like, well, that's in Goje. But I mean, they have like Diparang out in Tongyeong. Jinju has like so many different things that go on there. Like right now, they also build what's called Silk Road.
1: So Jinju,
0: as you know, as we've talked about it, are famous for their silk lanterns. So they built like a 100 or 200, 300 meter long Silk Road where they like just adorn them in the trees with lights at night. Really cool looking.
1: It must be beautiful.
0: Yeah,
1: right?
0: So there's like a lot of cool different things. Even like Masan has the chrysanthemum festival this month. That's huge. And they're actually doing it, I believe, on the riverside this year, expanding. So many cool things out there this year.
1: So what he's saying is that he can't pick one.
0: Right. Because there is, honestly, there's so many.
1: Yeah, true. Korea is beautiful.
0: Yeah, especially in the fall. Like I said, it's one of the best times to go. Like even this month, or sorry, last month, or is it this month? I can't remember. Haman, their rest stop. Like, so when you're driving and you go off like, on the highway.
1: Yeah.
0: They're doing like a kind of taste of Gyeongnam at the rest stop where you can try like local specialties, just even at like the rest stop. So like I said, they're doing a lot of these cool different more unique programs, but like I said, it's something to really experience and something very different.
1: Wow, okay. So I guess, you know, there are so many options that you guys can take, right, during this holiday.
0: And so like we like to say, well, maybe we don't like to say it, leave Busan for a day and go check out like a different part of the country, because and especially, like I said, in Gyeongnam, because it's close. You can do it in a day. You can be back in Haeundae by night.
1: Yeah.
0: But like I said, there's so many great things to do out there. So don't be shy to head on out.
1: Yeah, exactly. And we can't leave out the food. So try their regional food. Okay. All right. So thank you for sharing all these fun topic for Hangul Day, and thank you for the quiz once again.
0: Yeah, good job on getting perfect. Very
1: thank
0: impressive.
1: Thank you. Thank you
0: better
1: very
0: than,
1: much.
0: Better than you did on the, on the Korean quiz.
1: Yeah. All right. Anyway, thank you. Have a great holiday, Jeff, and we'll see you next week.
0: All right. Have a great weekend, everyone.
1: Okay. And that's going to do it for the first hour, everyone. Let's go listen to one more song, and here is Shining Star by Earth, Wind, and Fire.

And that was Teddy Bear by Stacy. This song became especially popular for its bright, playful sound and easy to follow chorus, but there's also a comforting message behind it. It reminds us not to worry too much about what other people think or compare ourselves to everyone else. Sometimes it's okay to simply move at your own pace and do things your own way. And hello, sweeties, coming to you from our studio in Busan this Friday afternoon, and welcome to Sweet Date. 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Hello, sweeties. So we're going to check out what's coming up in part two of today's Sweet Date. Andrew's back for bite-sized banter, where that simple everyday choice usually leads to a lot more debate than you or we might expect. And of course, he's got another mini skit ready for us, so make sure to tune in. And then on Screen Bites, we're going to pick out a useful English expression from a movie or TV drama scene and see how you can use it everyday conversation. And later on, we're heading back to the 90s and 2000s with Flashback, bringing you a couple of Korean dances that might instantly bring back some memories. All right, so our next segment is coming up shortly, but before that, I've got two songs lined up for you. Let's listen to those first, and then we'll keep the show going. Here are Russian Roulette by Red Velvet, followed by Boom Boom by Momorend.

0: Happy Hangul Day!
1: Oh, yes.
0: And for Hangul Day, we have Andrew.
1: Yes, which Hangul character would I be?
0: Which Hangul character?
1: Like, you know, if you were doing the alphabet in English, which letter would you be? Which character in the Hangul alphabet would I be?
0: Giyeok.
1: Yeah, it's
0: because it's on the top of the, you know, chart.
1: Yeah, okay, maybe.
0: Andy
1: is
0: like A, right?
1: Yeah.
0: A is for...
1: I don't know what you would be in English. I'm trying to think. You'd maybe be a K. You're wild. You're all over the place. You get things going everywhere.
0: I know. Today, like, before we were recording this, like, I mean, he was walking into the studio and me and other producer here was, like, doing the dance and he was just ignoring us and just walking straight into the studio.
1: No, thanks. Well, that was also, PD was with me on that one, so we're on the same page.
0: Yeah, he already knows.
1: Yeah.
0: Okay.
1: But it is Hangul now. A very special day here in Korea.
0: Yes, commemorating the invention and proclamation of Hangul.
1: Yes.
0: The Korean language. So to celebrate that, our mini skit's a little different from usual. So let's get right into it.
1: I like it.
0: Okay. Your Majesty, this is how people text today. 이응 기역 인정.
1: And King Sejong just stares at us.
0: Then I'd say, don't worry, it makes sense to us.
1: Or we explain words like katsang and gulangu.
0: Which one do you think would confuse him more?
1: Honestly, I think we'd confuse ourselves while explaining it because really, I'm not really sure if it makes any sense.
0: True that. So today's question is related to this holiday, Hangul Day. Would you rather show King Sejong modern Korean texts versus explain modern Korean slang to King Sejong? 세종대왕에게 요즘 한글 문자 보여주기 대 세종대왕에게 요즘 신조어 설명하기 어떤 것을 선호하시나요? So, King Sejong was the person who created Hangul in 1443 and published in 1446, which is about 600 years ago. But still
1: Lucky
0: nowadays.
1: You with your maths.
0: I did it before the show.
1: Well, okay,
0: okay,
1: fair
0: thank
1: enough.
0: You. Okay, I can't calculate it in my head. Okay, but he invented Korean text, which is to be a highly logical phonetic system, right? But nowadays, language evolves through internet culture.
1: We got a great picture of the man himself on the screen.
0: Okay.
1: I love it. I like the color of... Now, I have a question.
0: Mm-hmm.
1: This is totally off topic.
0: Okay.
1: You know, Korean traditional clothing, the hanbok.
0: Mm-hmm.
1: What he is wearing there, do you call that a hanbok or is there something, another name for that because he's royalty?
0: Help me out here, PD님. This is not called hanbok though.
1: No?
0: I think this is what kings used to wear.
1: Yeah, okay. That's why I wasn't sure. Yeah, all right.
0: Yeah. Because like that gold, you know, like on his arm.
1: King something something. I love beating him. I love it. It's great.
0: Yes. But
1: us peasants couldn't afford something like that.
0: Oh, true.
1: Yeah.
0: My Majesty, right?
1: Yeah.
0: So anyway, he created Hangul.
1: Yes.
0: Do you ever text people in Korean?
1: Sometimes, yeah.
0: Yeah?
1: Yeah. Ooh.
0: Do you ever say like, 이응 기역, like meaning okay?
1: I have, but I am the king of
0: you actually use that?
1: Those are my two go-tos. I use it with like people that I send messages in English to. Like, it's just, you know, it's all the time.
0: What about your friends back home? Do you ever like write to them? No?
1: I have, and then they're like, what the heck is that? And I'm like, oh, yeah, yeah. Or I'll put like KKK.
0: Oh, yeah, yeah.
1: Because it's the same. And they're like, what different meaning in different places, apparently.
0: Yeah.
1: No.
0: But people who know like a little bit of Korean culture would understand what KKK means, right?
1: Yeah, sure,
0: or else
1: sure.
0: They'll be like, okay, what?
1: Yeah, right? Exactly. Yeah, what is, okay. Yeah, sure.
0: Yeah, so today's question is show King Sejong modern Korean text.

0: text, like, even if he couldn't understand what it means,
1: yeah,
0: he'd be able to read it, right?
1: Yeah, for sure. And it's like, it's whenever you go to Gwangan Beach and they have, like, Gwangali, it's written, but just in the characters, they're not together to make one formed character kind of thing.
0: Yeah.
1: So it's like, it'll have each character like this. And people who don't understand, they're like, what the heck's going on there? But I'm sure he'd be like, oh, yeah, that's what it is.
0: Yeah, you know what he could kind of tell
1: right away. Definitely.
0: But Korean today uses an enormous amount of like English loan words, right? Written in Korean.
1: Yeah, so the Konglish.
0: Yeah, like coffee, TV, stress.
1: Oh, yeah.
0: Aircon.
1: It's never ending. But it's always funny when I'm, you know, meet some of my kids' friends and or their moms and stuff like that, or their dads, and then they're trying to communicate with me, and then they'll be like, they do the same thing I do when it comes to me trying to say Korean. I'd be like, desk, paper, but it's like, I'm just like over pronunciating things, and it's, I'm not speaking Korean.
0: Kind of like breaking it down.
1: But I know at one point it's going to be Konglish for something. Monitor, like, you know, like, I'm going to get it.
0: Yeah.
1: Mike.
0: Money, right? They do understand what you're saying.
1: 100%.
0: Yeah. Because we use lots of wideo, like, foreign-rooted words,
1: exactly.
0: Right? What are some of the... I know it's not in the script, but what are some of the words that kind of gave you a culture shock when you first came to Korea?
1: Ooh.
0: Like, you know, there are so many Konglishes, right? Like,
1: I'm trying to think. Aircon,
0: remote-con, health. 가야 돼. That means I gotta go to the gym.
1: Yeah, that one was weird for me. I'm trying to think. Oh, I wish I would have prepared something for this, because now I'm trying to think.
0: Thing.
1: Yeah, or no, the best is for me is when you read, and it doesn't happen as much as it used to, but in Hyundai, before Gunamro was Gunamro, like that, the main road from the subway station to the beach, there was all those restaurants there, a lot more traditional restaurants, and then in the market area, it would have the Korean menu translated to English. But it was like the direct translation, like you just did with like Gomtang. But it's like, you know, when we used to have like flip phones or the slider phones, there was a dictionary in those.
0: Ooh.
1: And I would use that a lot. But sometimes the dictionary, it would give you the noun, the adjective, the verb, like or how and when you could use it. And you show it to someone and they're like, eh? Or I'm going through the supermarket, I'm looking for this. They're like, you know? But it'd be like, you
0: That's
1: know, like
0: hilarious.
1: Spicy something soup or like something like the translation would, like it's the literal translation.
0: Oh, yeah.
1: You know, and it's so funny. it's funny.
0: If foreigners come to Korea and look at that bear thing, they would be like so shocked.
1: Yeah,
0: you can
1: like,
0: have
1: bear soup?
0: Yeah, that's scary.
1: Yeah, like stuff like that used to throw me off.
0: Mm-hmm.
1: But it would always be like things where I would say to somebody like, oh, what's this in, you know, in Korean?
0: Mm.
1: And then they would just say the same thing. The English word, but just like over pronunciate it in the Konglish, right?
0: True.
1: Like, I'm trying to think, like, okay, blueberry in Korean, what is it?
0: Blueberry.
1: Yeah, there you go. Like, that's an easy one, right?
0: Yeah.
1: You know? And then it's like, you can go through the berries and they all have a berry, and you get the strawberry and you're like, dalgi. And you're like, what the heck? Like, where did this come from?
0: Oh, I get what you mean.
1: So some things, if I feel they make sense, and other times it's like, eh?
0: Why don't you call it 파란베리?
1: Yeah, or something. Yeah.
0: 파란.
1: So, or like, you know, when we think of, like, for example, like subway, like the subway in Korean is just, so it's just like train underground, right? Essentially, right? Or tracks underground thing, right?
0: Which
1: is just such a literal translation where in English it's, you know, I guess in England they might call it the underground or the metro or the subway,
0: or the tube.
1: Yeah, so it's a little bit different.
0: Oh, wow, I haven't thought about that. Yeah. Okay, very philosophical.
1: Yeah,
0: okay.
1: So there's a lot of those things that come into it that I feel it's interesting. But yeah, I don't know. I think if we were to go back to the question, I think explaining modern Korean slang to King Sejong, because he maybe was a linguist, he'd be like, cool. If you

0: trying to explain to him what a text message is,
1: uh-huh.
0: be like, yeah, it's a thing that people write. He's like, normal people can write? I've done my job.
1: Oh, you know, yeah, like, yeah, yeah.
0: I don't know. So
1: he'd be very surprised at how many people uses that
0: yeah,
1: language,
0: for sure,
1: right?
0: Yeah.
1: Okay.

0: That was 소나기 주루루루 by Busker Busker and 피어나 by 가인. Now it's time for Screen Bites, everyone, where we get to learn that everyday English expression through scenes from movies and TV dramas. And this week, we've been watching Aquamarine. And today is our final day with the movie. I'm so sad. But now, in today's scene, Claire is convinced that she saw something strange in the water. But Haley is much more interested in the fact that Raymond just jumped in to save her. So let's listen to today's scene. Oh my god, Raymond totally jumped in there to save you with his actual biceps. Did you feel them around you? Were they flexed? Oh my god, they must have been flexed. If you had stopped breathing, you were like this close to mouth to mouth. There's something in there. I'm serious. It looked like, I can't even say it, but I swear, it just stared at me with its eyes. You're in shock from touching Raymond. Haley, I know what I saw. So with that scene, here goes today's expression. I know what I saw.
1: 내가 뭘 봤는지 분명히 알아.
0: So this expression is used when someone doubts what you saw, but you're completely sure about it. Claire knows Haley doesn't really believe her, so when she says, I know what I saw, she means, I'm sure I saw it. Or, I didn't imagine it.
1: 한국어로는 상황에 따라서, 아, 내가 뭘 봤는지 확실히 알아. 내가 잘못 본 거 아니라고 분명 봤어 정도로 이해하면 되겠지?
0: And the useful pattern here is I know what I verb. So it shows confidence in your own experience or memory. For example, I know what I heard.
1: 내가 뭘 들었는지 확실히 알아.
0: I know what I said.
1: 내가 무슨 말 했는지 알아.
0: I know what I felt.
1: 내가 뭘 느꼈는지 확실히 알아.
0: So the expression is useful when someone questions your memory, your experience, or what you noticed. Now, we're going to practice with a few examples, shall we? Here's our first one.
1: Are you sure that was Danielle?
2: Yeah, I know what I saw.
0: Here's our second example.
1: Maybe it was just the wind.
2: No. I know what I heard.
0: Here's our last example.
1: I don't think she said that.
2: She did. I know what I heard.
0: So once again, guys, today's expression is I know what I saw, meaning
1: 내가 뭘 봤는지 분명 알아.
0: So the key idea is you're confident about what you experience, even if someone else doubts you. It can sound very serious, defensive, or even a little dramatic, depending on the situation. So keep that in mind, guys, and hope you get a good use out of today's expression. And that's going to wrap up our week with Aquamarine. We've only explored a few early scenes from the movie, so if you guys are curious about what Claire really saw in the water, you can check out the rest of the story for yourself. And with that, we're going to wrap up Screen Bites, everyone, and next week we'll be back with a new movie and another very useful English expression. So make sure to tune in. For now, let's take a short break with two songs, Crayon by G-Dragon, followed by 추격자 by Infinite. Get your crayon. Get your crayon. Money, I get, would it buy? Swash, swash. Money, I get, would it buy?

Now it's time for Flashback. For today's Flashback, we're featuring two dances that helped introduce K-pop to audiences around the world and played a big part in expanding its global popularity. First song is Gangnam Style by Psy. One thing people may not realize is how spontaneous parts of that famous music video were. It wasn't built around one giant studio set. The team filled up places like a playground, sauna, horse stable, subway station, and even an outdoor yoga class. And that unforgettable elevator scene. Dongtae had originally just come by to support Psy, and the scene grew out of an idea they tried on the spot. And maybe that slightly unpredictable energy is exactly why the whole video still feels so alive. Next up, we have Sorry Sorry by Super Junior. And here's something interesting, guys. So the member Ituk once said that when he first heard the song, the club-style sound actually felt unfamiliar to him, and he wondered whether people would really like it. But once everything came together, it was clear the song has something special. So the song Sorry Sorry went on to become one of Super Junior's signature songs, and its catchy hook, Sorry Sorry, and choreography were widely copied and recognized across Asia and beyond. And the repeated sorry, sorry face, the sharp hand movements, I'm sure that you guys know it already, and the steady beat made it incredibly easy to recognize within seconds. Sometimes repetition really is the best hook. So let's check out two songs back to back, Gangnam Style by Psy, followed by Sorry.

That was Gangnam Style by Psy and Sorry Sorry by Super Junior. All right, guys. Anyway, thank you so much for tuning in. And that's going to do it for today's sweet date, everyone. And since it's Hangul Day, I hope today gave you a chance to notice some of the little things that make our language so fun. Its sounds, its rhythm, and those expressions that are sometimes hard to explain in any other language. And as we head into the weekend, maybe there's one Korean word or phrase that stays with you for a little longer. So yeah. And the weekend highlights continue from noon on Saturday and Sunday. And I'll be back live with Sweet Date on Monday at 12:05. So keep in mind, guys. And we're going to wrap up this Friday with one last song. And here is Yasenghwa by Park Hyo-shin. Have a lovely, great weekend, guys, and shine your light. Bye-bye.

0: Hello, my name is Liam McIntyre. I'm 9 years old, fourth grader at Yeonji Elementary School. In my family, my mom is Korean and my dad is Canadian. I also have a younger brother. Now, I was born right here in Busan and have lived here my whole life. This city is great because all the activities I can do. I love going to all the beaches and riding my bicycle around the rivers. Being part of this city is great because I get to meet so many different people from all over the world. Thanks for listening to my story, Global City Busan. We're in it together. This campaign was brought to you by BEFM Busan 영어 방송.
1: Stuck in traffic again. No parking spaces anywhere. All I've done is drive. And I'm already completely drained. Maybe I'll skip the drive today. Instead of driving, every ride is my time. Put on my headphones, catch a quick nap, or simply gaze out the window without a thought. A morning that used to rush by, finally, feels like my time. Less driving, more living. Take back your time. Public transit is the easiest way to reclaim your day. This campaign is brought to you by BEFM Busan 영어 방송.
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Dear Diary, 안녕하세요. Today is 한글날, the day to celebrate the Korean 한글 made by King Sejong. How about you try learning a few new Korean words with us today right here? We are indeed a Korean English radio friendly show. Welcome to Heart Attack, I'm your DJ Pretty Little Iris, and we'll be back after we listen to 무단침입 by Monsta Hex.

That was Mudanzimi by Monster X. You guys are listening to Heart Attack, and I'm your DJ, Pretty Little Iris. Hello, everybody. How are you feeling? Today is 한글날, October 9th. 세종대왕 King Sejong made 훈민정음, the Korean alphabet. And nowadays, Korean is just so much different, right? Than years ago. People weren't really even interested, as long as I remember, but nowadays, Korea has really been spreading around the globe. You guys are proof as well. You, whoever's listening that's not Korean around the world, you have attention towards Korea, Koreans, and Korean hunger. And even on DBDB, we can see that so many of you guys know how to speak a good Korean. So it really proves that Korea is proving themselves as time goes on and on, and we are very proud. Maybe today, as you listen to Heart Attack, you'll be able to kind of catch up on some new Korean phrases. It is perfect because today is a Friday, and you know the drill. On Fridays, we learn Korean. How perfect! The timing is just right. So maybe you can try a little bit more harder today to brush up on your Hangul Korean. Let's go listen to a song and I'll be back. This is 아는 결말 by N Flying.

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2: You guys are listening to Heart Attack. I'm your DJ, Pretty Little Iris. What are we doing on today's show? In our first hour, we have Heart News, where I read you news articles on what's happening in the arts and culture world in Korea. And then there is Heart of the Day, where we ask a question, you give an answer. We share your answer here together. Today's Heart of the Day, as usual, was uploaded on our Instagram, heartattack_arirang. That is HARTATTACK_ARIRANG. Today's question was, what is a type of volunteer work you've done? Maybe you just helped the environment. Maybe it was something related to school. 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In hour two, we are going to be learning Korean together on Topak. Topak, DBDB. We're going to be joined by Yunyuk of NTX, followed by Last Week. And we're going to be covering a historical drama today. So I hope you guys are excited. Let's go listen to a song and I'll be back with Heart News of today. This is Journey of Dreaming by Lee Jin-ha.

October 9th, Friday. Here's today's Culture Life News of Korea. This is Heart News. The day before Hangul Day, Gwanghwamun Square hosted a special event celebrating the Korean alphabet called the 2026 Hangul Festival Eve Event. This year marks the 100th anniversary of Hangul Day, and the event featured videos highlighting a century of history, along with stories from international students learning Korean at King Sejong Institutes around the world. K-pop group @heart and Broccoli Nomada also took the stage, bringing Hangul and popular culture together. There were also public readings, a large brush performance, and a media facade projected onto the walls of Gwanghwamun, making the eve of Hangul Day even more memorable. Singer-songwriter and actor Erik Nam is returning with the new full-length album. His fourth studio album, Confessions of a Loner Heart, will be released on October 16th. In the preview video, Erik Nam is shown spending time alone by the Han River and on city benches, opening up about sleepless nights, the noise in his head, and feelings of loneliness. He has remained active throughout the year, releasing singles including How the Fire Started, Miss Me More, and Someday. Beyond music, he recently played third on the American reality competition The Traitors 4 and is also expanding his global career with voice acting in Avatar Aang, The Last Airbender, and an appearance in the film K-pop The Debut.

IVE has revealed the track list for their upcoming mini album, Licks Can Kill, which will be released on October 26th. The album contains six tracks, including the title track, Licks Can Kill, along with Mirror Mirror, Snake Skin, Crumbs, Girls, Girls, Girls, and Glow Motion. The members also took part in the songwriting, with Ray contributing lyrics to the title track and Kaeun and Liz participating in writing Crumbs. Following the group's previous Cupid and Magical Girl releases, this album continues IVE's Another Ego girl hero concept. The title track will be released first on October 19th ahead of the full mini album on October 26th. This has been Korea's Heart News of the Day. Let's go listen to

Two songs and we'll be back. Love Song by Erin Nam and I Am by Ive.

Knock, knock, what's in your heart today? A question a day to keep your mind awake. This is Heart of the Day. We asked you on our Instagram, what is a type of volunteer work you've done? If you want to participate, then you can follow us on Instagram, which is heartattack_arirang. HARTATTACK _ARIRANG. And volunteer work, yeah. Let me answer first. I've done a few. So, when I was young, there was this thing called the Shepherd's House in my neighborhood. And it was where we would feed the homeless Korean food. And I often went there and I would do performances while people were eating. So there would just be, you know, people coming and eating Korean food, and I would just be on stage and I would sing with my guitar and keep them company and throw off a show for them while they were eating. So that's something that I did a few times when I was young. What else did I do? My first ever performance as a singer, was when I was 9 years old, and it was at a charity event. It was a concert that they put up for a charity for the children's hospital. So that was the first ever performance that I still remember. Like, I was wearing like this fedora and I had my red like rubber guitar. I still remember that day. Yeah. And our producer says that since 20 years ago, whoa, she's been donating for pads for females and also for diapers for babies. Ooh, really? Interesting. What else did I do? I think most of my volunteer work was related to performing. So I would just go and perform at places. Oh, I also did translating volunteer work. So I did Korean children's book translating to English. So I did that. And yeah, there's probably more, but I just can't remember. But yeah. There must be more. There must be more translating. Anyway, let's see what answers you guys sent along. So the first answer is from Benny. Probably in my intern days, assisting some visitors. Okay, assisting. Kevin says historians. I don't quite understand, but okay. Ricky says, I helped build a public art piece like 9 years ago at a mall. I want to do more in the future though. Ooh, volunteering to create art. Steve says, helping with the city.

City Garden, grilling burgers at a street fair, and preparing meals for the needy. That's a handful of volunteer work I can see. Anif says many, many types. Like... Dazin says, I didn't do any because my mother doesn't let me go often outside. I mean, volunteer work is only possible, yeah, if you have time and if opportunities come. So I'm sure that there'll be chances in the future if you're interested. Espy says, I volunteered for soldiers for the last 18 years. Ooh, what did you do, Espy, while you were volunteering? What were some kind of things that you had to do while you were doing the job? Matthias says, I currently volunteer as a food assistance aide at an institute that serves vulnerable people. Ooh, currently. Oh, is this like the only currently message we got? Interesting. The reason why we came up with today's question of the day, we actually have a reason, is because as you guys are listening to Heart Attack right now, Heart Attack team is volunteering right now. It is a holiday, which means that we did pre-record our show, but as you guys are listening right now, the members of Heart Attack and a guest or two, you guys will see later in the picture exactly who, we have gathered so that we can volunteer in the name of Heart Attack. Thanks to all of our listeners, Heart Attack was able to go on for 2 full years. Can you believe it? Oh my gosh. This week was our second anniversary. So to congratulate that, to celebrate that this year. Oh wait, I totally forgot. I donated my hair last year. I forgot. That's the type of volunteer work I did. Anyway, this year, Heart Attack has decided to volunteer for abandoned pets in Korea. So we are currently, as you're listening, at a pet care station that specializes for abandoned stray dogs or stray cats. And we've also gained some money to donate to them as well. And we wanted to donate what they needed. So we donated food for them so that they have enough food to eat for a while. We will be updating you guys on how this whole process went when we're back on the show. And we're going to be having an extended episode of Heart Attack regarding this. But just wanted to let you guys know that that is why we came up with today's volunteer Heart of the Day. Once again, though, this was all possible because of you listeners always listening to Heart Attack. So thank you very much for giving us the opportunity to do something nice to other people, for the world, because you guys are nice to us. Let's go listen to some songs and I'll be back to read your messages. This is 살아보니 그렇더라 by 국악단따라 and 눈을 돌리지마 by 원아스.

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7: 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It is time for us to move on to Hour 2. In Hour 2, we have DBDB, Dobak Dobak, where we learn Korean together. Today is perfect, Hangul Nal, so make sure you concentrate and focus for DBDB. 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Let's go listen to our last two songs of Hour 1. This is I Dream Of by Pretty Little Iris and 이럴 것만 헤어지지 말았어야지 by Park Won.

0: 식품 안전 지키기 스마트 했어.
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That was Any Song Amunore by Zico. You guys are listening to Heart Attack, and I'm your DJ, Pretty Little Iris. And it's time for DBDB, which is perfect for today. Hunger and I, we're going to be learning Korean together. And following up with last week, we're going to be joined by member Yunhyuk of NTX. So, let's go listen to a song and welcome our guest in front of the mic. This is Go DJ by NTX.

0: 4. Can you find real Korean that isn't in textbooks? It's time to learn living, breathing Korean through lines from Korean dramas and films. This is DBDB. 또
1: 박
0: 또
1: 박.
0: Welcome back to the studio. Yunhyuk of NTX.
1: Yunhyuk is building.
0: Hello. Hello, hello, hello. How are you?
1: I'm good. How are you, Iris?
0: I'm good. It's a holiday today in Korea, so
1: yeah, right.
0: Everybody in Korea is probably resting.
1: Yeah, resting.
0: Thank you for joining us in our pre-recorded episode. What do you usually do when you rest?
1: Working out and of course study English.
0: Okay.
1: And playing game.
0: Wait, you go to the gym?
1: Yeah, I go to the gym.
0: Oh, you like going to the gym?
1: Yeah, weight and CrossFit, you know?
0: CrossFit?
1: Yeah, I really love.
0: I heard CrossFit is so hard.
1: Yeah, I really love, right, like sweating.
0: Energetic things.
1: Yeah, energetic things.
0: Have you tried a lot of sports?
1: A lot of sports.
0: Tell us.
1: Playing soccer and swimming and climbing and
0: boxing?
1: Boxing, kickboxing, as well.
0: CrossFit, gym.
1: How about you? You love working out?
0: I hate working out. I don't walk.
1: I thought so.
0: Yeah, I look like I don't work out. Don't I look like my image?
1: Yeah.
0: Yeah.
1: I think you look, you seems, do Pilates?
0: No.
1: No. Okay. Pass it.
0: I don't like working. I don't like moving my body.
1: Ah.
0: So I don't like walking.
1: Oh.
0: Do you like walking?
1: I don't like walking.
0: Do you run? Well.
1: Yeah, run. I love sweating. Literally sweating.
0: Do you sleep a lot?
1: A lot.
0: How much?
1: 12 hours.
0: That's really good.
1: Yeah.
0: That's me too.
1: 12 hours?
0: Yeah.
1: Oh, you're such a bear. Polar bear.
0: But you do it too.
1: Yeah, I do it too. Polar bear.
0: So you're really healthy.
1: Yeah, it's really healthy.
0: Do you eat a lot?
1: These days, not.
0: Why?
1: Because, like, 식단 관리?
0: You're dieting.
1: Yeah, not dieting, but...
0: Healthcare?
1: Yeah, healthcare. Just
0: like protein?
1: Lifestyle. Not protein, but... not drink protein, just meat. Kind
0: meat.
1: Of like meat, yeah.
0: What's your favorite kind of food?
1: Yeah, absolutely meat and pizza, hamburger.
0: You're okay.
1: And bread.
0: I don't know. Do you like pork, 돼지고기, or beef, 소고기?
1: Beef.
0: 소고기.
1: Yeah.
0: Do you like Hawaiian pizza?
1: No.
0: You don't like pineapple on pizza?
1: I love pineapple pizza.
0: But you don't like Hawaiian pizza?
1: Yeah, but I don't like Hawaiian.
0: Oh, that's really interesting.
1: Yeah.
0: Mint chocolate.
1: No! No! Mint chocolate! No!
0: I like mint chocolate.
1: You like?
0: Yeah.
1: Why?
0: Because it's so refreshing.
1: You can feel that when you brush your teeth.
0: No, it's different. Do you like bubble tea?
1: No!
0: Oh my gosh. Why not?
1: I don't like pearl.
0: Oh my gosh. Oh no.
1: Not hate, but...
0: Don't like.
1: Yeah, it's just a little...
0: Okay, good to know. Let's move on.
1: Okay, let's pass it.
0: What drama are we talking about today?
1: Today?
0: We're
1: Mr.
0: doing...
1: Mr. Sunshine.
0: Did you watch it?
1: No, I've never watched it. As well. But when I got the script,
0: yeah.
1: I watched a lot of
0: clips.
1: Shorts on

0: YouTube clips.
1: Do you not watch a lot of dramas?
2: No, I like, but and I wanted to watch this drama as well, but
1: Yeah.
2: because I don't know, like
1: It's so long.
2: tired,
1: Yeah,
2: yeah,
1: no time.
2: boring.
1: What's your favorite drama?
2: I like Vincenzo, like kind of like
1: Oh.
2: action drama.
1: Very not
2: Yeah.
1: surprising.
2: Yeah, not
1: Yeah, I
2: surprising.
1: can see you liking that. Okay, but tell us what Mr. Sunshine is about.
2: Okay. Mr. Sunshine is a historical drama set in the late 19th century during a turbulent period in Korean history. The story follows Eugene Choi, a boy who escapes to the United States after the 1871 Shin-Mi-Yang-yo incident. Years later, he returns to Korea as a U.S. Marine officer and meets Goh-ae Shin, a noblewoman, secretly fighting for her country as a member of the resistance.
1: Yeah, so it's like a kind of fantasy, kind of romance, kind of historical.
2: Yeah, I love historical drama.
1: Oh,
2: How about you?
1: I don't watch a lot of it. It's a little hard.
2: Yeah, a little bit hard, but I really love history.
1: Like what? What drama?
2: Oh, drama. Like 각시탈?
1: 각시탈.
2: Yeah.
1: Okay. 사도. I love 사도.
2: Oh, yeah, 사도 movie.
1: Yeah, I love the movie 사도.
2: And like 밀정 암살 kind of like that.
1: Yeah, definitely. So we are going to be covering this drama today. Let's go listen to a song and we'll be back with our acting scenes. This is 눈물 아닌 날들 by Kim.

0: Hey guys, you're listening to DBDB. We're joined by Yinyak of NTX, and we are going to be covering the drama Mr. Sunshine. Could you please explain what scene we're going to be acting out?
1: Okay. Go Eshin and Eugene Che have already crossed paths while pursuing the same man, and they've begun to feel a sense of closeness without knowing each other's true identities. Eshin, who doesn't speak English, has recently heard the word love on the street and is curious about its meaning. When she meets Eugene, who speaks English, she takes the opportunity to ask him. But not long after, Eshin discovers that Eugene is a U.S. Marine officer. Feeling deeply disappointed, she believes he's no different from the Japanese who threatened Joseon.
0: Mm-hmm. So this is supposed to be like a cute scene because Eshin doesn't speak English.
1: Yeah, right.
0: So doesn't know what love means.
1: Yeah.
0: So she asks American Eugene, what does love mean? And then, yeah, it's supposed to be sweet, but we'll see what happens. Are you ready?
1: Yeah, I'm ready.
0: Okay, cue the BG.
1: Let's go.
0: It's not every day we run into each other like this. You work at the legation, and you seem to speak the language of the Westerners quite well. May I ask you something? What is love?
2: Why do you ask?
0: Because I want to try it. I heard it's better than holding a government position.
2: That depends on how you look at it, but you can't do it alone. You need someone to share it with.
0: Then would you do it with me? Is it because I'm a woman? I can shoot a gun, you know.
2: It's harder than shooting a gun. More dangerous, and it has to burn even hotter.
0: That sounds rather difficult.
2: Why are you asking me?
0: Because we're comrades.

0: I don't have a gun.
1: Good thing. You look like you'd shoot me if it did.
0: You insolent man.
1: You'll have to learn to hold back. That's what the future of Joseon will require.
0: Now I understand why American dignity mattered so much to you. Are you a lackey of the Americans?
1: I'm not sure they'll pull me on the front lines just yet.
0: My gun may be powerless, but yours can bring an army to our land.
1: You were exceptionally skilled.
0: I was mistaken about you. I thought we were comrades.
1: That's how it seemed.
0: You had plenty of chances to tell me otherwise.
1: Are the Righteous Army and the Hwabindang the only ones you consider your comrades? There was a time, however briefly, when our goals were the same. 오자마자 벌어진 일이라 두서없이 처리하는 중요. Things have been happening one after another since I arrived, and I'm still trying to sort them out. They're covering things up, not digging any deeper. Neither Joseon nor my country has anything to gain from letting this escalate.
0: It was so cute when she was like, "What is love?"
1: How do you think? What is the love?
0: Love? I hate love.
1: Why do you hate love? World is love.
0: No. Love is not real.
1: What is this answer? Love is not real? Unreal?
0: I don't like love.
1: Then what do you love? What do you love?
0: So here's the thing.
1: Yeah.
0: My fans know I don't like love. So when we talk about love, we don't say love. We say L word. Because I don't like saying love.
1: Oh my God.
0: What is love? What do you think?
1: Love is love. Totally. Absolutely. Literally, love is love. Not just sweet, cutie. Just love is love.
0: Oh my gosh.
1: You don't know?
0: I don't know.
1: Oh my God. How

0: How should I explain this?
1: What do you love?
0: Embarrassed. I love everything. I love this radio. I love this script. I love this drama. I love this PD name. I love, oh, of course, Iris.
1: You love
0: this
1: everything.
0: Is definitely, of course, thing.

0: or rare. And it's like something that doesn't happen or appear very often, something that is not often seen or experienced.
1: You could say, 아이리스만큼 사랑을 안 좋아하는 사람은 흔치 않아요.
0: That's right. This is really right.
1: It's rare to find someone that doesn't like the L word, like Iris.
0: Yeah.
1: What other example? Anything. You can read it.
0: This kind of thing doesn't happen often. 이런 일은 흔치 않습니다.
1: Right. What is something rare? 흔치 않은 것도 뭐가 있을까요? NTX on heart attack.
0: Yeah.
1: 흔치 않아요.
0: Sad news.
1: Yeah, it's rare.
0: Yeah, because but we're gonna do our best.
1: Okay, to come on heart attack again?
0: Yeah, absolutely.
1: Okay, what is something you experienced that's 흔치 않아?
0: This heart attack. As speaking English. Yeah, this is 흔치 않은 일.
1: Yeah, speaking English.
0: Yeah.
1: The next line is 오자마자 벌어진 일이라 두서없이 처리하는 중이요. 오자마자 or something something 하자마자. What does it mean?
0: 뭐뭐뭐 하자마자 means as soon as the moment or right after something happens. So like there being little or no time between two events and something happening the instant another action is completed.
1: Yeah. So I could give an example of 윤혁님과 저는 생방송을 하자마자 녹음하러 왔어요. Right after the live show, we came to do our pre-recording. And you? Examples?
0: Iris가 사랑을 싫어한다고 말하자마자 나는 경악을 금치 못했어요.
1: Wow. As soon as Iris said that she didn't like love, he couldn't stop but shock. He was just in shock.
0: I got shocked.
1: Really?
0: Yeah.
1: Why is it a shock? I'm dry.
0: You're dry.
1: I have no emotion.
0: Oh my god, you have no water. Oh my god.
1: A lot of people say I have no emotion.
0: Mm-hmm.
1: Do you cry often, Yunyeok?
0: No.
1: Liar.
0: Liar? No, I'm not crying.
1: You don't cry?
0: I'm not crying.
1: Really?
0: At that point, I'm dry too.
1: Okay.
0: But romantic is different side.
1: Love is different.
0: Yeah. Romantic love is different side.
1: Alrighty. Well, let's go listen to a song while our listeners and our fans do the homework. What you have to do is try to create new expressions using the expressions we just learned. We did 흔치 않다, which was rare, and also something something 하자마자, right after something happens. We'll be back after 소리 by 이수연.

0: We're learning Korean together on DBDB. We have one more scene to act out, so can you explain what scene it is?
1: Got it. In this scene, Go Ae-shin meets Kim Hwi-sung, her fiancé of 10 years, for the very first time. Hwi-sung is the son of a noble family, but his family has a dark connection to Eugene Choi. His parents were responsible for the deaths of Eugene's parents. Unaware of the full weight of this connection, Ae-shin and Hwi-sung begin their awkward first meeting, setting the stage for a complicated and intertwined fate.
0: Oh, okay. This time, Yunhyuk, you're going to be Hee-sung, the noble family guy, and you're going to be the woman that works for Ae-shin, Hamantaek, and Hamantaek is supposed to have a dialect.
1: Okay.
0: You're a pro at this,
1: yeah,
0: right?
1: Yeah, this is why they pick up yeah, for this radio.
0: Exactly, picked you.
1: Yeah.
0: I'm going to be Kwe-shin and you're going to be two characters.
1: Okay.
0: Okay, are you confident?
1: Self-confidence, okay. Self-confidence, let's go.
0: Let's go.
1: It's a pleasure to meet you. I'm Kim Hee-sung, your betrothed. Do you not like the flowers? If it's not the flowers, then I suppose it's me you don't like. I'm quite late, aren't I?
0: 10 years. And you think you can show up 10 years late without so much as observing proper etiquette? My grandfather is away for a family memorial ceremony. You should set another date and come back.
1: If I come back on another day, will you be less upset with me?
0: I'm not upset. I'm just surprised. You're exactly the kind of man I imagined.
1: And what kind of man is that?
0: A pale, soft, and feeble man.
1: A pale, soft, and feeble man? You're not at all what I imagined. You're like a flower.

0: 당신 산업고로. Goodness, what a commotion.
1: As if I'm not already in enough of commotion myself.
0: Do you really dislike the idea of getting married that much?
1: If you like marriage so much, why haven't you remarried all this time?
0: Well, I do have an eye for a man, you see. There wasn't a single man in all of Joseon worth bringing home, so I never remarried. But now that I've seen him, Lord Hwi-sung is quite handsome, and he even brought flowers to meet his betrothed. What's the problem?
1: That's the problem. All he has in his hands is a bunch of flowers.
2: 그러면 뭐 정 혼자 보러 오는데 총이라도 들고 옵니까? 칼이라도 빼들고 옵니까?
0: Then why should he have brought a gun? Should he have drawn a sword just to come see his betrothed?
1: 언제 봤다고 이래 편을 드는지 모르겠네. I don't know why you're taking his side when you've only just met him.
0: I'm taking his side so you'll have a reason to see him more often.

0: 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That was so native.
1: To be honest, I just confused. Should I read this English one?
0: Oh.
1: Like using dialect as well.
0: No, but it was so funny because you did perfect dialect.
1: I was just confused.
0: And then you did really sweet English. Then what should he have brought?
1: Yes.
0: You're so good. It's real saturi, real dialect.
1: Real dialect.
0: Mm. The first dialect you said was 아이고 정신산업구로. Do it for us.
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1: 아이고 정신산업구로 means to feel overwhelmed, distracted, or unsettled by something noisy, chaotic, or confusing. And uh-huh. It's just like feeling mentally overwhelmed by too much happening at once.
0: Mm. So when something's too chaotic,
1: yeah.
0: Do people say you're 정신사나워?
1: Yeah.
0: Really?
1: Yeah, because I'm too energetic.
0: But you seem very like serious.
1: Yeah, that's too.
0: Mm. But when you're maybe like working or like playing with your friends, you're really energetic.
1: Yeah, I'm really energetic and at the moment, 정신산업구로 as well.
0: 정신산업구로, chaotic.
1: Yeah, chaotic.
0: Chaotic, 정신산업다. I don't think I'm really 정신산업. Maybe sometimes.
1: Sometimes.
0: With my parents.
1: Because
0: I talk a lot with my parents.
1: And I think you're 정신산업구로, chaotic, when you're choosing your bread.
0: Yeah.
1: On store.
0: Yes. Yes, and when I'm having hot pot, 호고.
2: What should I pick?
0: Wait, Yunhyuk, this is our second time meeting.
1: Yeah, right.
0: And I feel like you already know me too well. I'm scared of you.
1: I'm your freaking Nikki.
0: And you can say things like, 애들이 너무 떠들어서 정신사나워. The kids are making so much noise. It's so 정신사나워. It's chaotic.
1: Yeah.
0: The next line was 언제 봤다고 이래 편드는지 모르겠네. 편들다. What does 편들다 mean?
1: 편들다 means to take someone's side or support one person over another, especially when there is a disagreement or conflict.
0: Yeah.
1: And standing up for someone or defending them and showing loyalty to one person rather than remaining neutral.
0: Yeah, so it just means to side.
1: Yeah.
0: Oh, so I could say for example, if Yunhyuk comes to heart attack more often in the future, I'm scared that our Busan PD님 will 편들어 you because you're from Busan.
1: From the same hometown.
0: Yeah, that could be a good example. Uh-huh. Your example? Anything. No, I'll ask you.
1: Yeah.
0: If your teammates fight.
1: Fight?
0: Do you ever 편들어?
1: No.
0: Never?
1: Not at all.
0: You leave?
1: Not leave. You're too dry. Why leave?
0: What do you do then?
1: Not 절대 never 편들지 않아.
0: Okay. So you just listen?
1: Yeah, listen.
0: Okay.
1: And focus.
0: But what if somebody did something bad?
1: Something bad?
0: Yeah.
1: Then 편들어.
0: Okay.
1: Then 편들어.
0: Do you want people to 편들어 you as well when you're fighting with other people, or do you want them to be like straightforward? Like
1: straightforward.
0: Okay.
1: That's an important thing.
0: Cause you're tea.
1: Yeah, but it's important to F as well.
0: Okay, but F's okay. You know the I'm sad, so I bought bread meme.
1: I don't know.
0: 우울해서 빵 샀어. You don't know?
1: I don't know.
0: Let me ask you.
1: I know that phrase, but I can't feel.
0: You can't relate?
1: Yeah.
0: Okay, if I said, 인형님, 저 오늘 우울해서 빵 샀어요.
1: I can't feel. Why buy bread?
0: Why is your answer?
1: Yeah.
0: You're going to tell me, 왜요? 왜 빵을 사요?
1: Yeah. 왜 진짜 왜 빵을 사는지 모르겠어요.
0: Okay, what if I said?
1: 왜 펌을 하는지도 모르겠고. 왜 커트를 하는지도 모르겠고.
0: You don't understand?
1: Yeah, I can't understand.
0: Okay, what if I said, hey, hello, Yunhyuk. I just got in a car accident.
1: Car accident?
0: Yeah. What are you going to say?
1: Then you have to call the 보험사.
0: Insurance company?
1: Yeah, and what 지금 situation 어떤지.
0: You're supposed to say, are you okay?
1: Are you okay? That's right. That's my mistake. 그게 먼저긴 해요.
0: Yeah. 아휴, 편들 수가 없네요. I can't stand on your side for this. I can't stand on your side.
1: Yeah.
0: Well, guys, you guys should go and do your homework. We learned two expressions. We did 편들다, which is to take someone's side. And we also did 정신사납다, be chaotic. Try to make new phrases using these two phrases. And we'll be back after 좋은 날 by Melomox, which is a soundtrack of Mr. Sunshine.

0: I hope you guys enjoyed learning Korean with us today. It's almost time to say goodbye. Did you enjoy teaching our listeners Korean today? Are you sad?
1: Yeah, I'm sad.
0: Well, it's okay. We still have like 5 minutes to chit-chat.
1: Nice.
0: But the class is over. Like, DBDB is over.
1: DBDB.
0: So we can free talk.
1: Yeah.
0: What do you want to talk about, Yunyo?
1: I want to say, like, you're drying.
0: Yeah.
1: Yeah.
0: My...
1: It's really...
0: Talk about my dryness?
1: It's really sad news for me.
0: Why? I'm happy.
1: Yeah. Oh, you're happy?
0: Yeah.
1: Oh, then fine. Then fine. But I'm really wondering, I was just wondering, why do you hate love?
0: It's cheesy.
1: Love is cheesy.
0: Ugh. It is. So I don't like it.
1: Cheesy things are cheesy, but... Original romantic love is romantic.
0: You're like 사랑 전도사.
1: 사랑
0: love spreader. You're like
1: I'm watering on you.
0: Because I have no
1: it's so
0: water.
1: Dry. Yeah. It's not 사랑 전도사.
0: That's why I only watch like horror and thriller. I don't watch like romance.
1: Thriller, horror.
0: Do you but you like
1: yeah.
0: You're weird. You're tea, you like horror, but you also like love.
1: Yeah, I don't like very romantic movie or drama as well.
0: Okay.
1: I love horror movie
0: uh-huh.
1: and funny movie
0: uh-huh.
1: and action.
0: Uh-huh.
1: Yeah. I don't like cheesy as well. Me too, but I'm not dry.
0: What's your favorite movie?
1: Recently, it's really fun, like Obsession and Tata.
0: The new one?
1: New one.
0: Did you watch it?
1: Yeah, I watched it.
0: Is it fun?
1: Yeah, fun. The rapper swings.
0: Yeah.
1: Became an actor.
0: Yeah.
1: It's really great.
0: Oh, I haven't watched Tatsa yet. So interesting to hear. Yeah. You watch a lot of movies.
1: Yeah, I really love
0: going to the cinema.
1: Yeah, cinema.
0: Oh, do you eat when you're at the cinema? Popcorn?
1: Just Coke.
0: You like Coke?
1: Yeah, I love Coke. Oh. Zero Coke.
0: Zero.
1: About you?
0: I don't...
1: You don't like... You're just original.
0: I don't like Coke.
1: You don't like Coke?
0: I don't like sparkling pop, like soda. I don't drink soda. 탄산 soda. Do you like soda? Yeah.
1: Yeah, it's like so... why do you...
0: It's not tasty.
1: Not tasty.
0: It's too sweet.
1: Then you don't like 탄산수 as well?

0: It's okay, but I don't really care.
1: Then what do you eat?
0: Water.
1: Drink.
0: Watch. Cinema?
1: Yeah.
0: Nothing.
1: Nothing?
0: I just sit there.
1: Just sit on the cinema and watch a movie?
0: Mm.
1: Not water? Mm. Not Coke?
0: Mm.
1: Just see?
0: Mm. Nothing.
1: Oh, really dry.
0: Nothing.
1: Oh my gosh.
0: Yeah.
1: It's cool.
0: Yeah, nothing.
1: I think it's dry, but like my point is sadness, but now it's really cool.
0: Interesting?
1: Yeah, you are really cool, I think.
0: Cool.
1: Yeah, it's interesting and curious person.
0: Well, thank you.
1: This is the first time I've ever met.
0: Really?
1: Yeah. I got shocked. When I get back home, my dorm, Sukso, I'm going to tell my members
0: that you met someone that's so dry.
1: Yes, today I did a radio with Iris. Iris is really dry person, but that's not a bad news. It's really cool.
0: Oh,
1: it's really curious.
0: Because last time you were here, for the interview, you didn't know I was dry.
1: Yeah,
0: because it was an interview.
1: For us, that focus on us.
0: Yeah,
1: not you.
0: Yeah, we were just like talk. We didn't talk a lot.
1: Yes, and kind of like this is not. You are not MC. I'm MC and you're a guest.
0: Yeah, I'm answering your questions today.
1: Yeah, it's really curious and funny.
0: We should do this more often.
1: Yeah, more often.
0: Come back often.
1: 불러, PD님, please 불러.
0: We will 불러 you.
1: Yeah.
0: We will 불러 you. And also, I'm not gonna like say like bye-bye for like, I'm not gonna say bye really sadly because I have a feeling you're gonna be back soon.
1: Yeah, because I'm gonna come back
0: soon. I have a feeling.
1: Yeah.
0: I have, you know, we say 촉. In Korean.
1: Chok in Korean?
0: The sense.
1: Sense.
0: Chok. That you're going to be back on heart attack
1: again,
0: soon.
1: As soon as possible.
0: Yeah, as soon as possible.
1: Okay, then I'm going to be a spooner from this radio. I'm going to be a spooner.
0: Okay. Well, thank you so much, Yunyo, for joining us for the last 2 weeks. You have some schedules and you have things to do, so all the best to you.
1: Yeah, I'm going to do my best.
0: Stay healthy.
1: Yeah, thank you for having me today.
0: Eat lots of good food.
1: Yeah.
0: Rest well.
1: Yeah.
0: Sweat a lot.
1: Yeah, I'm gonna eat bread a lot and 12 hours sleeping.
0: Yes.
1: Yeah.
0: Uh-huh. Make sure to fill up on the love so when you come back to Heart Attack, you can teach our listeners what love is again.
1: Okay,
0: thank you so much for joining us today. The last two songs we're listening to is 이방인 by Park Won and 바람이 되어 by 하연상, which are both soundtracks of Mr. Sunshine, so I hope you guys enjoy. Tomorrow is a Saturday, which means that I will be back for Culture Walk, and we're also going to be having Music Academy, where we talk about a legendary musician every week. So I hope to see you guys tomorrow as well. With all my heart, this has been Heart Attack. Made by producer Jung Hae-won, writers Kim Hae-rim and Ghost Yi Ga-ryung. I've been your DJ, Pretty Little Iris. And this has been...
1: Yunhyuk, Dobak, Heart Attack.
0: Au revoir. Bye-bye.
1: Bye-bye.

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0: 4:00

Hello, hello, hello. Happy Friday, or as we say, Fri-yay. But I'm going to start some way a little different today. Ready? 가. 가지 마세요. 나. 나랑 함께해요. 다. 다 들어오세요. 나. 라디오를 켜세요. Yes, welcome to the show, everybody. Welcome to the Hangul Nar special of For My Busan.

Hello, hello. Happy Friday. Good afternoon to you all out there. Welcome to For My Busan, a very special day today, the 9th of October, which means it is Hangul Day or Hangulnal. 한국말로 하면 한글날이죠. So, before we get into it, a little bit of housekeeping, just so, you know, to remind you where you are, what you're doing. It's Friday. It is, well, just after 4 p.m. here at BEFM on 90.5 and 103.3 FM. Welcome to our show and happy Hangul Day to you. Are you enjoying the holiday? It is a holiday. It is a holiday, which is why we're not doing any, what do you call it? Live streaming. Hello. It's not just another holiday, though. It's a very special one. Today is a day off because it marks something incredibly important to Korea and actually increasingly to the rest of the world. You know, most writing systems have changed little by little over a very long time. As many people used them, added to them, and, you know, culture changes, vernacular changes. 근데, but Hangul is different. We know who created it. Like, absolutely. Why it was created, absolutely. And even the ideas and the principles behind why, how, when it was created. So these days, like I said, more and more people around the world are learning Korean. I don't have the new stats, actually, but I was reading this. I don't want to say recently, not super recently, but I was reading about how many universities around the world, for example, are putting Korean as one of their main subject choices, not just as a double major, as a minor, but like as a main area of study. So there's Korean studies, there are Korean and Korea studies. And, you know, these days, just more and more people all around the world learning Korean. And some people learn Korean, of course, because they love K-pop or they love K-dramas, etc. Some people do want to watch dramas without subtitles, and actually really good way to make people learn, right? And then, of course, some just want to study. You know, they want to study in Korea, perhaps. They want to work in Korea. And so they have to learn the language to do that effectively. And in fact, about 240,000 people studied Korean at King Sejong Institutes in 2025, which was the highest number ever. This year, there are 273 King Sejong Institutes in 89 countries all around the world. Isn't that amazing? Isn't that... Can you even imagine... King Sejong came back and saw modern day, well, the world, and found out that there were, you know, 273 King Sejong Institutes all around the world, and people were studying the language that he created. It would be remarkable. I would love that to happen, right? And that's kind of, I don't know, is it a tragedy of humanity that people can't come back from the dead? I think so. I think so. It would be nice if people could see the legacy that they left, you know, long after they have departed this earth. But it's really amazing, right? A writing system created by King Sejong about 600 years ago is being learned by people on the other side of the world. He would be absolutely shocked. And I'm sure, you know, people are shocked on a daily basis about that, because people are not just learning letters, of course. When they're learning Korean, they're listening to Korean music, they're watching Korean content, eating Korean foods, talking with Korean people, learning the culture. So Hangul is a door, really a gateway that connects Korea with the rest of the world. So on Hangulnal, or today, on Hangul Day, let's take a moment to

speak Korean and appreciate the letters that we use every day. Let's remember how special Hangul is, and let's love and treasure all of these beautiful letters in the way that they deserve. 자, 그러면은 들어갈게요. 오늘의... No, I'll just speak English. Today's show, as always, we've got some cool things going on. It's a Friday and it is a holiday, but we will have our segments as usual. So let's dive in. Let's have some time for music first before we go anywhere. And I'm going to play you some Earth, Wind & Fire, Let's Groove. Then we'll come back with Newsfeed.

It's time for Newsfeed, a moment to catch up with what's going on in Busan and beyond. So diving right in, first up. From K-pop to Korean class. So like I said, K-pop and K-dramas can get people interested in Korea. But for many fans, of course, it doesn't stop there. More and more people around the world are actually learning Korean, or 한국어 배우고 있는 사람들이 더 많아졌습니다. So one of the biggest places helping them do that, we mentioned already, is Sejong Hakdang, or the King Sejong Institute, which is a global Korean language education program and facility. So when it started back in 2007, there were just 740 students. By 2025, that number had grown to more than 123,000. And as of this year, 273 locations in 89 countries. And it is getting more and more popular. For some students, it all starts with pop culture. So one student in Spain first became interested in Korean after watching the TV series 꽃보다 남자, or Boys Over Flowers, which is my first K-drama as well. She says she eventually became fluent enough to translate Korean books into Spanish. That's wild, isn't it? That's amazing. Another learner in Latvia was interested through BTS. A photographer in Brazil started learning Korean after watching 대장금. And some learners say one of the biggest surprises is Hangul itself, because after learning the basic consonants and vowels, many students find they can read, you know, just very, very quickly, even before they know what the words mean. That's where I am. So it's good that people are starting with culture and allowing that to be the entry point to actually learning the beautiful language that is Korean. So hear, hear, love that. All right, up next. Hangul is having a fashion moment, aren't we all? Hangul, of course, isn't just something we're learning. It's becoming something people want to wear as well. So because, well, actually, on the run-up to today, ahead of Hangul Nal, fashion brands were using Hangul or Taegukgi or Horangi or Dancheong and other Korean-inspired designs in everything, from sneakers to hoodies and bags and stationery. And for example, one recent sneaker, or we say in Scotland, trainer, collaboration uses Taegukgi-inspired design. There's a track jacket that features a large Korean logo across the back. A daily wear fashion brand also teaming up with a bookstore for a collection inspired by Korean books and reading culture. So the collection has pajamas and blankets and t-shirts and bags and book covers with Korean phrases and designs. And also brands are using traditional images like 호랑이 와 까치 from 호작도, or you can think about 개대헌. You can think about the tiger and the pigeon. It's not a pigeon, but it looks like a pigeon, right? Along with graphics inspired by Namsan's Seoul Tower and Korean architecture as well. By the way, it's kamagi, right? It's kamagi. Is that right? The kamagi and horangi. That's the image. Anyway, I might be making that up. But anyway, these designs so popular with international visitors. And in one Seoul store, they were selling Korean-inspired outdoor clothing. More than 90% of the people buying them were, of course, international.

0: All righty, time for culture for you because Michael's in the house. Hello.
1: Hello, hello. Happy 한글날.
0: Happy 한글날.
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0: 싫어.
1: 아, 안 될 것 같아요. 안 될 것 같아.
0: Let's tell you something fun.
1: 것 같아. We are an English broadcasting
0: We're,
1: service.
0: Yeah, we are. We can go back and forth. 왔다 갔다 할 수 있지.
1: 한글 is a beautiful alphabet, I think.
0: Sometimes I raise my fist to the sky and shout, King Sejong! Like this. Because it's...

0: so difficult for some reason.
1: Is it?
0: Like certain things. Yeah, of course.
1: Is it?
0: Of course.
1: I mean, but maybe that's more of a language problem rather than the alphabet. I mean, the alphabet is easy, right? Or no?
0: Well, I would say no. For a 외국인. Because like 상시엿, 상기역.
1: 상시엿, 상기역.
0: Or like 상디귿.
1: 발음이 좀 다르죠.
0: 따르도. 따르다.
1: 상과 상과 당과 땅과.
0: Yeah. But 땅 sounds like 탕. But there's a little difference. So when you hear it, listening is very hard.
1: 되어도 is it with the one stroke? Is it with like a triple stroke? You know what I mean?
0: That's it.
1: Oi, ai.
0: Oi, ai. Oi, oi, ai, oi.
1: Yeah. That happens.
0: But at the same time, it's very formulaic, which makes it very easy. So sometimes I say, King's Hejong. Do you know, fun fact, I was given the Hangulnal Award, Citizens Award, by Mayor Park Hyung-jun about six years ago, maybe more than 6 years ago.
1: Wow, okay.
0: When he was first in as acting mayor.
1: Mayor. I see. So, wow, yeah. 6 years ago. So
0: yeah, maybe more than 6 years
1: ago. What happened? So did you get like a good score on like a Hangul test? Or
0: it was for my promotion of Korean culture and cooperation between the 외국인 and Korean community and something
1: else. In that case, you deserve the award.
0: Thanks
1: very
0: much.
1: 6 years ago, though.
0: Maybe more. Oh, maybe even more.
1: That was during COVID.
0: Yeah.
1: 2020.
0: Yeah.
1: Wow. That's
0: so I could double check and let you know when it is, when it was. Mm-hmm. But yeah, it was a long time ago.
1: Wow. Mm. Well, congratulations to that.
0: Thanks very much.
1: Belated congrats.
0: Thanks very much.
1: 6 years belated, but
0: it's so funny as well. I went up there and I was like, yeah. And then they made me read something from the, oh God, what is it called?
1: 훈민정음?
0: Yeah, 훈민정음.
1: 나란 말씀이.
0: Blah, blah, blah, blah, blah, blah, blah. And I was
1: is
0: like,
1: it 중국 or 중국?
0: No idea what I'm saying here, but wonderful. Hangulnal. Do you know what? I really am so grateful for, well, Korean, but also being able to speak Korean.
1: I am too glad that, Laura, you can speak Korean. And we're having this conversation today.
0: In English.
1: In English. 한국말로.
0: 방송해야 된다니까. 그러면은, what's going on today? What are we talking about for culture for you?
1: Yes, so there is lots happening in Sejong City.
0: Ah, yes.
1: And you know why? Because it is Sejong City.
0: Sejong.
1: And they're having the 2026 Sejong Hangul Festival, which officially begins today and continues through October 11th. So we have around 2-3 days. It's the largest edition of the festival so far with 82 different cultural and artistic programs surrounding the concept of Hangul.
0: Well, the thing is, the concept of Hangul is very simple concept.
1: It's very simple.
0: But also very complicated.
1: Yeah.
0: Right?
1: 82 different programs that
0: I'm
1: talking
0: about. That's very cool. Yeah, very cool. So why is it different this year?
1: Yes. So this year, the organizers want Hangul to be more than just something we study in history books. You know, it's not just, you know, something that we learn from, you know, textbooks, right? They're connecting Hangul with, you know, art, technology, tourism, and everyday life.
0: Do you know what's very interesting to me is that Korean, like Hangul words are now Romanized, okay, fair enough, Romanized, but in like the Oxford Dictionary, Mukbang, for example.
1: Oh, really? Oh, yeah.
0: So there's Korean words that have made it into like the English language literature and English language vernacular. And yeah, I think that's pretty
1: mukbang,
0: cool as well.
1: I think it's an English word now.
0: Yeah.
1: That started off as a Korean word.
0: Well, it is a Korean word.
1: Yeah, it is.
0: And it's so funny that English is borrowing from Korean.
1: Yeah, it's interesting. So it's like, you know, in English, you guys use futon. And that's a Japanese word, right? But now it's also an English word. So it's interesting to see how, you know, our culture can influence so many other different cultures.
0: Well, it used to be that Korea always borrowed from English,
1: right?
0: So you've got Konglish. But now I think you need to have Engyen. That's not a thing. But, you know, because the English language is borrowing from Korean, so it's kind of gone the other way. It's not just pita or I don't know, karaji or anything like that anymore. It's now we're using Korean as English.
1: Exactly, exactly.
0: It's very cool, very cool. So what can we experience?
1: Yes, so at the festival, there's a lot happening. This morning, the festival began with a Hangul run. And after there was, you know, a special flyover by the Black Eagles. Yeah, and you know what Black Eagles are. They are the Air Force... flight team, and a Hangul song competition, performances, and a major opening program in the evening.
0: That's very cool. Yeah. I love it. I love it when the Black Eagles, you know, I tell you something, I used to live, well, I still do, but I live over there at the apartment complex next to the Suyong River. Uh-huh. And one time the Black Eagles were doing a demonstration. Uh-huh. What kind of plane is the Black Eagles? What kind of jet is it?
1: I forget F-45? The model, yeah, but that's it's something around that.
0: F-45, I think that's a gym. Anyway, so they shoot down into Gwanganli from an area, and then they do their thing in the sky.
1: Yeah.
0: But my apartment was on the 41st floor, and what they'd done this year is they drove, flew down the path of the Suyong River. So as they were flying through very, very low, they literally just flew right past my window.
1: Wow. And it had the view all by yourself.
0: I saw the pilot. He did this to me.
1: Oh, my goodness.
0: No, just kidding. Of course not. Of course not.
1: Did he fly that close?
0: But it was so close. Like, if it had been a freeze frame,
1: I can imagine.
0: You probably could have seen into the cockpit. It was so close.
1: Oh,
0: it was amazing.
1: Wow.
0: They're so cool.
1: That's you know, I worked for the Air Force as a interpreting officer.
0: Yeah.
1: So I've seen a lot of Black Eagle demonstrations, but I never got the chance to look, you know, from that close.
0: Yeah. It was wild. Wow. It was so wild. And the noise was so big as well.
1: 나도 41층 살고 싶다.
0: 너무너무 재밌었어요. 뿐만 아니라, there's also a drone show, right?
1: Yes. And it's probably the most spectacular part of this year's festival. So last year they used 400 drones, which is already many.
0: That's nice. Yes.
1: But this year, they've increased that number to 2,000 drones.
0: What are they going to do? I guess Korean.
1: 4배. 4배죠. 4,46, 4,520이니까 아니네, 5배네.
0: That's fast math.
1: Times 5.
0: Yeah. Times 5.
1: Yeah. 2,000대가 나옵니다.
0: Good. Wow. Yeah, they did 3,000 for the Chuseok celebration.
1: And that was like one of the biggest, right?
0: Yeah, yeah.
1: So we are expecting this show to be, you know, a blockbuster for sure.
0: It'd be amazing.
1: They're going to tell the history of Hangul in the sky. The show will begin with King Sejong creating and promulgating Hunminjeongeum in 1446. Then it moves. It will move through ideas such as the principles of heaven, earth, and humanity, as well as traditional Korean philosophy.
0: I love it. You know what? Like in Scotland, we never have anything that says it will move through the principles of earth. And what did you say? Heaven and earth and humanity. And it's just so beautiful. It's so poetic.
1: You could come up with that. I mean, like, I'm sure the English language has its own depth. I want to get to know more about the language. I mean,
0: well, Scots in particular is all about pixies and fairies and like myths and creatures and witches and warlocks.
1: Yeah, and these are also things that I love.
0: Yeah, it's really fun.
1: So like try to connect that with the English language. I mean, have something like a 영어날 or something instead of 한글날.
0: Yeah, we could do.
1: 그런 것도 재밌을 것 같아요.
0: But Scots now, we'll have a Scots now. So basically, it's not a light show. It's
1: exactly.
0: Like
1: so it's almost like a history lesson in the sky.
0: Oh, good.
1: Then the story will move into modern Seoul and Sejong, showing how Hangul has developed from a writing system for the people of Joseon into a language used by modern citizens.
0: And so modern citizens, there's going to be the history, so modern is going to be a theme as well, technology maybe.
1: Yes. So artificial intelligence, AI and digital technology will be, you know, absolutely included. And there's even a special birthday cake in the sky for the 100th anniversary of Hangul Nal. Right?
0: Is it the 100th?
1: 100주년이래요.
0: Oh my goodness, 100주년. I didn't know that.
1: 100주년, 벌써 100주년.
0: Wow.
1: So 100 citizens whose birthdays fall on 한글날 will also have their names displayed in the sky. Wow, 이런 거는 진짜 This is a good idea.
0: I love it.
1: You know, like connecting yourself to the day itself.
0: Yeah.
1: You know, it gives meaning to people. You know, it's such a great idea, I think.
0: Personal touch, right? Yeah.
1: So it connects, you know, the national cultural symbol with the people, right?
0: Yeah. And tomorrow there's also another big drone performance.
1: Yes, on October 10th, which is tomorrow, 600 drones carrying fireworks will create a special fireworks media show.
0: Carrying fireworks?
1: I haven't seen drones carrying fireworks before.
0: That seems dangerous.
1: 재밌을 것 같아요. If it works, though.
0: What? That seems very dangerous.
1: And you know what? The fireworks will be 2 to 3 times larger.

0: urger than last year. So apparently they did it already.
1: Wow.
0: And apparently it's safe. And apparently it's beautiful.
1: 대박. Well, there we go. Mm-hmm. So what about performances during the festival as well?
0: Yeah, so there are major performances throughout the 3 days, including K-dance, taekwondo, theater, and a closing concert by the National Symphony Orchestra of Korea on October 11th.
1: Mm-hmm.
0: Local artists are also playing an important role this year.
1: Yeah, and I heard this time that the festival's kind of changed its layout.
0: Yes, the main stage has moved from Sejong Lake Park to Sejong Central Park.
1: Okay.
0: And the idea is to use the Lake Park mainly for daytime family programs and the Central Park for large nighttime performances and spectacular shows. So this is diversing the crowd. I think it's a smart idea.
1: Yeah, absolutely. Mm. So then what about transportation, safety, that kind of stuff?
0: Yeah, so that has been one of the major priorities this year. The city has increased the number of parking lots from 8 to 14.
1: Oh, wow.
0: That's a lot. Mm-hmm. Okay, providing around 4,500 parking spaces. Safety staff will also be positioned throughout the parking areas and festival grounds.
1: Yeah, and of course, they're likely to attract people from outside of Sejong.
0: Mm-hmm, So the festival wants to become a stay and enjoy tourism event rather than something people visit for just a few hours. The organizers are providing information about hotels, pensions, you know, farm stays.
1: Farm stays. I want to do a farm stay.
0: You know, ideas. Ideas come in handy here.
1: I did one before in Scotland. It was so fun.
0: Yeah, I mean, I guess there are a lot of farms in Sejong City as well, right?
1: Yeah.
0: I'm so excited for this.
1: Farm stay.
0: And as well as, you know, camping and other accommodation options.
1: Yeah. Oh, I love that. Mm. Very, very nice. And actually, how many visitors are they expecting?
0: So last year, so around 315,000 people, 31만 5천 명 정도 has attended. This year, the organizers are aiming for around 330,000, 33만 명. Right?
1: That's a lot.
0: A little bit of increase, but yeah, they're aiming for a higher goal. They're also trying to connect Sejong with neighboring cities such as Gongju and Cheongju to create a wider regional tourism route.
1: Yeah, and I think it's very important that they do that. They bring other smaller regions in together to create a kind of belt like we do here with Burgyeong, right?
0: Yeah, yeah.
1: And just diversifying away from Seoul. Sorry, Seoul, we love you, but, you know, it's not all about you.
0: Exactly.
1: You're not main character.
0: As well, and also the festival is becoming, you know, part of Sejong's identity as a city. So that's, you know, a very good way to bring people outside of, you know, big cities and rediscover the value of Sejong City. Sejong is directly connected to King Sejong through its name, correct, as we can see. So the city wants Hangul to become a long-term cultural and tourism resource there, not just the theme of one October festival.
1: Yeah, absolutely. And I think as well, something really good to remember, if you are planning to go on a trip during this beautiful weather, Sejong will always have a kind of festival, a big event on at this time. And of course, it's a national holiday.
0: Mm-hmm, yeah.
1: So you can go up, drive up, or take the KTX or whatever, and go and enjoy.
0: Yeah. 한글날만 되면은 이제 다 아는 거죠. There's bound to be something happening in Sejong City on this day. So if you're planning a trip somewhere, you can definitely consider Sejong as one of your options.
1: Absolutely. Mm-hmm. All right, let's move to the next story. What's up next?
0: Yes. There's a major exhibition exploring the 100-year history of Hangulnal at the National Hangul Museum in Seoul. The exhibition brings together 121 pieces of Hangul-related material, including documents dating back to the 15th century.
1: Wow. Okay, so this exhibition then, this is a little less festival, a little more, I don't know, historic perhaps.
0: Yeah, educational.
1: Does it tell us how Hangul Day actually developed, the day itself?
0: Yeah, so one interesting point is that the name of Korea's writing system changed several times. So it wasn't Hangul when it first came out. When King Sejong introduced it in 1446, it was actually known as 훈민정음 or 정음, right? As the correct letters in Chinese character, I think. Later, different terms as 언문, right? And 언서 were also used.
1: Yeah. Do you know what I loved in K-pop Demon Hunters?
0: What?
1: It was the 혼문.
0: Ah!
1: So you had to, like, seal the 혼문.
0: Yeah.
1: And 문, of course, very important in Korean language, but, like, the 언문, that... It just, the moon of that, and I just think it's kind of very similar.

0: I don't know if this is right, the entomology or whatever, but like, I just loved the references in K-pop Demon Hunters. Mm-hmm. And so it'll be nice to see what real, of course, the day itself, but also where Korean came from and mm-hmm. how the day developed. And then you'll be able to connect it to things that you know from popular mm-hmm, culture mm-hmm, as well, mm-hmm. right?
1: So there is a connection for sure.
0: And then so, it became Hangul,
1: yeah,
0: of course.
1: So you watch K-pop Demon Hunters and you find all these connections and what do you call those? Like symbolisms,
0: yeah.
1: To history of Korea.
0: Yeah.
1: I mean, that's the fun part of rewatching these shows, right?
0: Which is why it's really important for kids and families to go to these kind of exhibitions, because mm-hmm. then they'll be able to connect things mm-hmm. together that they've seen on television.
1: Yeah,
0: or whatever,
1: and they'd be able to better appreciate, you know, K-pop Demon Hunters and other Korean films that makes reference to these kind of, you know, great history.
0: It's the Hongmun, Hon, Yeongwon.
1: Yeah, and eventually it became Hangul. In 1894, the Korean writing system became the standard language for official government documents and was called Gungmun, right? So it was pretty recent, you know, when Hangul was chosen as the official writing system for this country.
0: So moon is moon.
1: Moon is for,
0: moon is moon.
1: Yeah.
0: And moon is, okay. There's so many
1: moons. There's moon for door. There's moon for
0: writing,
1: letters, writing.
0: Yeah.
1: So, yeah. During the Japanese colonial period, other names were used, but Korean linguists continue to work to establish and preserve the language, and that has led to what it is today.
0: What's Gagya Day?
1: Gagya. So, Gagya Day was actually the predecessor of Hangul Nal. So, 가갸날이었어요, 원래. 가갸날.
0: Sounds like a Busan's version.
1: Oh, yeah.
0: 가가.
1: I mean, me personally, I like 가갸 better. 가갸날 조금 더 재밌어요. You know? The exhibition begins by looking at the first celebration held in 1926, right? Mm-hmm. 1926년 가갸날 첫 번째. 가갸날 이제 맞이하는 그런 날 해였다고 해요. Over time, the name changed to Hangul Day, Hangul Nal, and the date was eventually fixed as October 9th.
0: October 9th, very important. Okay, so we've got some information in this exhibition, right?
1: Mm-hmm.
0: But I always get excited when I can see actual documents or actual artifacts from the actual time in mm-hmm. people's handwriting. So someone sat down in the 1800s mm-hmm. or the 1400s and wrote something.
1: Mm-hmm.
0: Are we going to get to see any of that?
1: Yes. So there's going to be a reproduction of the manuscript of Malmui, which is an early Korean dictionary project associated with linguist Ju Sik-young and his students.
0: Mm-hmm.
1: There's also the first issue of the journal Hangul, published by the Korean Language Society.
0: And there was a famous Korean dictionary manuscript as well that was discovered after liberation, right?
1: Yes, yes. So the final corrected manuscript of the Great Dictionary of the Korean Language, which was compiled by the Korean Language Society between 1929 and 1942, is also highlighted.
0: Wow.
1: It was discovered in a warehouse at Seoul Station in September 1945. Shortly after Korea was liberated.
0: Yeah.
1: We don't know how it ended up there, but we found it.
0: We found it, which is so good. Like, what a stroke of luck.
1: Mm-hmm.
0: And so the exhibition's not just about Hangul Nal.
1: Mm-hmm.
0: It's so in-depth in terms of exploring the history of the day itself mm-hmm. and so connected to Korean history.
1: Exactly.
0: Anyway,
1: exactly. It tells the story of how Hangul survived, developed, and became an important part of Korean cultural identity.
0: Yeah. Mm-hmm. Okay, well, today is October 9th. So when we do Hangul Nal, we always have the 태극기.
1: Mm-hmm.
0: So the Korean flag.
1: 개항을 하죠. 네.
0: Yeah. So tell us about this, because my mom asked me, actually, she's like, why is it sometimes I see lots of Korean flags being put out in the streets?
1: Mm-hmm.
0: So like Liberation Day and Yu-Gi-Oh! And all that kind of stuff. And so today we also put the Korean flag out, right?
1: Yes. So there are actually quite clear rules on how to put up your flag.
0: Really?
1: Yeah.
0: Interesting.
1: Oh, so I thought this could be an interesting topic to talk about because many times, you know, Koreans, ordinary Korean citizens also get confused.
0: Don't know this, right?
1: About like, 그래서 태극기 어떻게 언제 어디서 어떻게 개항을 해야 돼? Right? 언제 내려야 돼? Like there are
0: so
1: questions
0: there's like rules.
1: That.
0: There's like there's like
1: there are actually well, rules. There are actual well, rules.
0: Guidelines
1: there.
0: To put your flag up. Okay, so what time should we put our flags up?
1: Yeah. So 한글날 is one of the national holidays when people are expected to display the 태극기, right? Mm-hmm. The Korean flag. The official guideline is simpler but also clearer than many people think.
0: Yeah.
1: So on national holidays, the 태극기 or the Korean flag should generally be displayed from 7 a.m. to no later than 6 p.m.
0: Okay. Mm-hmm. So it's not just put it up at sunrise and take it down at sunset.
1: Correct. Okay. So the standard time is 7 a.m. to 6 p.m.
0: Okay. What about apartment buildings? Because my old apartment had a little holder in there just in case I have a Korean flag that I want to display.
1: Yeah. So many people display the flag from a balcony or a window. Mm. The 태극 symbol should be positioned correctly. So it should be facing outward.
0: Yeah.
1: And the bottom of the flag should not touch the floor or drag against the balcony.
0: So interesting. What about the weather? What if it's raining?
1: So if there are strong winds, heavy rain, lightning, and other dangerous weather conditions, it's better to take the flag down to prevent damage or safety problems.
0: Mm. Do you know what? I mean, I've never really thought about it, but of course there should be guidelines, right? Mm. And of course, today is a really good opportunity to teach your kids or your students, etc., about Hangul Day and Korean culture. Mm-hmm.
1: Absolutely. So families can involve children in putting up and carefully storing the 태극기 or the Korean flag. It can become a simple way of connecting a national holiday with history and cultural education.
0: Yeah, I love it. And I think, the flag of any country, not just Korea, can be tied to certain political movements or certain, political feelings or whatever it may be. But I think it's very important that you feel happy and proud and comfortable and excited to display the flag of your nation.
1: Yes.
0: So, yeah.
1: And have a better understanding about how to
0: how it became, all that kind of stuff. Mm-hmm. I love it. Mm-hmm. Okay, final story. This one is taking us away from Korea.
1: Yeah, so this is one issue that, I think it's a good model story or model case of Hangul being used worldwide. And it's about a small ethnic group in Indonesia called the Chiachia people and the connection between their language and Hangul.
0: Okay, now I know there's a lot of diaspora across the world. Mm-hmm. Korean is obviously one of those that is increasing. Mm-hmm. But how is Hangul connected to an Indonesian population?
1: Mm-hmm. So the Chiachia people live mainly on Bhutan Island in Indonesia.
0: Yeah.
1: Their language traditionally had no established writing system.
0: Mm-hmm.
1: So there were concerns that parts of their oral culture and language could eventually disappear.
0: Oh my goodness. So they introduced Hangul so they could have a writing system?
1: That's exactly what happened. So there a project to represent the Chiachia language using Hangul began all the way back in 2008. And after more than 17 years of cooperation, a collection of traditional Chiachia folk tales was finally published earlier this year.
0: That's fascinating. Mm. I mean, do they use Korean words or do they use Chiachia words in the Korean phonetic?
1: Yeah. So
0: if you look
1: at like how they use Hangul in their language, you can actually read them.
0: Yeah.
1: Right? I mean, you probably don't know what it means.
0: Right, yeah.
1: But
0: that's what I'm thinking.
1: It's same Hangul alphabet, so reading is easy for us.
0: Oh, I love that you did it in Korean. What's in the book?
1: Yeah. So it contains 10 traditional stories collected and organized with the help of local teachers and community elders. The book includes the Chiachia language written in Hangul alongside Korean and English translation. So you can make the contrast between, how Korean Hangul is used to describe their language.
0: That's so cool. Mm. And so it's being used to preserve their own stories. I think this makes so much sense because, like we talked about at the beginning, like the Korean is such a formulaic language, so it's very simple to implement.
1: Yes, yes, exactly. And that's what makes this story, particularly, interesting. So the project is no longer simply about teaching Hangul to local people. It's more like local community members, using Hangul as a tool to record and share their own cultural heritage.
0: Yeah. And so just very quickly, because we're going to wrap up.
1: Mm-hmm.
0: Just tell us why Hangul is useful for this purpose.
1: Mm-hmm. So Hangul is, in some it's not just about the writing style. Mm. It's not just a collection of alphabets. It's more of a way to, you know, as we talked about the Chiachia people, to preserve what you have as your own. You know, it's about preserving your culture. It's preserving your history, preserving your stories, and all of that, you know, all of that can be remembered and be rediscovered through Hangul.
0: Yeah, because Korean, like Hangul is like, it represents sounds in a systematic way. Ah, ya, o, yo, like all that stuff. So the Chiachia version of Hangul, it was just designed to reflect that pronunciation, right?
1: Exactly.
0: The tonal characteristics.
1: Exactly, exactly.
0: So cool. Listen, so many wonderful things to talk about today. Lots of festivals, we've got exhibitions, drone shows, fireworks on drones.
1: 너무 많은 일들이 있어요 지금. So you have to
0: 너무 많다.
1: Get yourself out there
0: and
1: enjoy the day.
0: Yeah.
1: Enjoy the holidays.
0: Yes, indeed. Mm. Listen, thank you so much for all of this, Michael. It's been fantastic. And happy Hangul날 to you.
1: Happy Hangul날 to you, too.
0: And we'll see you next week.
1: See you next week.
0: Bye-bye. Well, we'll see Michael again next week for another episode. But until then, this is Good Time by Owl City and Carla Rae Jepsen. I'll be back at 5 o'clock, so don't go anywhere.

0: Welcome back, everybody, and thank you for joining us here at For My Busan. It is Friday, and every Friday, as you know, we're joined by a special guest from another country, not Korea, who shares their story and journey of learning Korean and adapting to life in Busan, etc., etc. So to celebrate Hangul Day, we have a very special guest in the studio from a country with its own unique language, and we're going to talk about the power of language and what makes a language so special to the people who speak it. And of course, we're going to grill him all about his life in Busan and what it's like living here. So please do give a warm For My Busan welcome to Abdul Razak from Bangladesh. 안녕하세요. Hello.
1: Hi.
0: How are you?
1: Yeah, I'm fine today.
0: Are you feeling a little nervous, Abdur?
1: Yeah.
0: A little bit. It's all right. Let's shake it out. We can shake it out. Oh, there we go. Big, deep breath. Shake it out. It's nice to have you in the studio. Yeah,
1: thank you for
0: joining us.
1: Thank you for welcoming me.
0: Yeah. You have a very warm jumper on. Are you feeling cold?
1: I thought the studio will be very, very cold there, so I wear the jumper.
0: Yeah. Well, I'm glad it's not too cold, but yes, the weather is getting cooler anyway. Yeah. Well, listen, let's dive right in. Tell us who you are, what you do, a short self-introduction.
1: My name is Abdul Razak, and I came from Bangladesh as an international student in Korea, especially in Busan. And as a master's student, I came here and I completed my master's program. And right now, I enrolled as a PhD student in the same university, the Tonga University in Busan.
0: What are you studying?
1: My major is global trade and finance.
0: Mm-hmm.
1: And my master's program also was global trade and finance.
0: Mm-hmm. So what will you write your dissertation on? Global trade and finance, but what?
1: In my master's program, I write, Bangladesh is very famous for the textile industry.
0: Mm.
1: So there have a lot of problem with the compliance. So my professor suggested me to write about the compliance in Bangladesh textile industry. So in my master's dissertation, I chose that topic.
0: Mm.
1: And in PhD program, this is my first semester, so still I haven't chosen my PhD topic.
0: Mm.
1: So later I will discuss with my professor, then I will fix the topic.
0: Yeah. It's very good luck.
1: Thank you.
0: It's not easy.
1: Yeah.
0: So, fighting.
1: Yeah,
0: fighting. So, listen, tell us a bit about where you're from, because we've had some guests from Bangladesh before, but Bangladesh, as I know, there's so many different regions and it's so varied. So, how about you? Where's your hometown? And tell us about your hometown.
1: Actually, I'm from Khulna.
0: Mm-hmm.
1: It's a southern part of Bangladesh.
0: Mm.
1: Maybe you heard the name of Sundarban. It's the world's largest mangrove forest. So my division is Khulna, and my district name is Chowdhanga.
0: Mm, okay. And what's the kind of, I would say, what's the unique things about your hometown that you're really proud of?
1: Actually, in my hometown, is famous for its food.
0: Mm.
1: Actually, it's a bordering area, from my district to the Indian, the Kolkata.
0: Mm-hmm.
1: So it's very close. They have one border, so we can cross to the easily we can go to Kolkata from our district.
0: Mm-hmm.
1: And our district is famous for its delicious food and the hospitality of the people.
0: Mm. What kind of food? What food do you miss the most living here?
1: In Korea, especially, I miss the street food.
0: Mm-hmm.
1: In Bangladesh, it's very easy to get the street food.
0: Mm-hmm.
1: But it's very difficult here to get some fried street food.
0: Mm. So you miss that?
1: Yeah.
0: How long have you been in Korea?
1: 4.5 years I am here in Korea.
0: Mm-hmm.
1: And during this time, one time I went, I visited Bangladesh.
0: Mm. Wow, so only one time in 4.5 years.
1: And this winter, I'm planning to visit again in Bangladesh.
0: Good,
1: with
0: smart.
1: My family.
0: Leave the Korean winter. It's very, very cold. So tell us a bit more then about Bangladesh. So tell us about the people. Tell us about, things that we might not know about your country that you'd like the world to know.
1: Okay. So Bangladesh people, as the Bangladesh is a developing country, so the people is the most importantly people are still not too much materialistic and commercial.
0: Mm-hmm.
1: So still we have the social bonding, strong social bonding. So if people face any trouble in their personal life or any type of cultural life, personal life, so and the surroundings people really they support to that suffering people.
0: Mm.
1: But in developed country, maybe this thing has changed because here in developed country, the everything is very systematic.
0: Mm.
1: So if, for example, in my country, if someone get accident, like car accident or motorbike accident,
0: mm.
1: so the surroundings people, like the street people, suddenly they came. Before reach the ambulance, they came and they take care of that people. But in developed country, so if someone get accident, if he stuck in the car or burning car,
0: mm.
1: so until the ambulance don't come, till that time, like no one go there and support.
0: Mm. Oh, that's interesting that that's your that's your understanding and your kind of experience of that. So I know from many people that have told me and the people that I've met from Bangladesh, they are so famous for their hospitality.
1: Yeah, really.
0: Tell us a bit about that.
1: Nowadays, like the tourist people, like from the Western country and the like American subcontinent, they are also coming. They are also visiting Bangladesh, and Bangladeshi people, like South Asian people, not only Bangladesh, South Asian people like India, Bangladesh, Pakistan, Nepal, they have one tendency and tradition. They are very welcoming.
0: Mm.
1: So not exception of Bangladesh, they are also like very welcoming. When the foreigner visit our country, then we offer the free food, free food, and sometimes the people like the Uber driver, they don't want to accept the fare.
0: Mm.
1: They offer the free fare, and sometimes they also provide some free gift to the visitors.
0: That sounds good. That's very hospitable.
1: Yeah, even like in the motel, they also like give some discount.
0: That's so cool. Do you know, I love that. And like you said, there's a high level of social bonding and people really rely on the relationships that they have in the communities.
1: Exactly.
0: And I think that's a very beautiful thing. I think that's very important. And it's a shame when that starts to, I don't know, I don't want to say disappear, but it weakens over time. So yeah, I think that's...
1: But the warning thing is like, now this is the globalization time, so very fast, very rapidly the cultural, like cultural exchange is happening.
0: Mm.
1: So nowadays, like in Bangladesh, most of the people, they live in the countryside, but the internet is available everywhere.
0: Mm.
1: So people from the village people, they are also using like Netflix and some platform. They are watching like different culture movies and podcast and the series.
0: Mm.
1: So cultural exchange is happening so fast. So like now we are also like my country people, they are also accepting the Western culture.
0: Mm.
1: So it's challenging to stay on our original culture.
0: Yeah.
1: So people are also being nowadays materialistic, less emotional.
0: Mm.
1: So I'm not blaming to the Western culture, but it's true that Western culture, they are more materialistic. They focus on thyself only.
0: Mm. So I wouldn't say materialistic. I would say individualistic.
1: Yeah.
0: Yeah. I would say, yeah, there is definitely a more individualistic side to the Western cultures and then to Eastern cultures or, you know, Asian cultures. There's more a collectivism approach to society.
1: Yeah.
0: But that is changing. Yeah. Well, it's important then on a day like Hangulnar, a very important day for Koreans, to celebrate our traditions, celebrate our culture. And so I want to talk about your language, because do you know anything about Hangulnar, or do you speak Korean?
1: I know very basic in Korean language because I am living in 4 years. So definitely I should know some basic language.
0: Mm-hmm.
1: And right now I am studying in level 3
0: mm-hmm.
1: Korean language, but I understand, but my speaking is very weak in Korean language, but I understand most of the conversation.
0: Yeah, well, that's good. So today, of course, we're celebrating Korean language, but let's talk about your language. So Bengali, is that the main language of Bangladesh, is Bengali, right?
1: Yeah. Like in like Korean, like in Korea, most of the people, they talk in like Korean language. Mm-hmm. In my country, in that case, my country also, like we have only one language. Mm-hmm. So like all Bangladeshi people, they talk in Bengali language. Mm-hmm. So in India, Pakistan, if I give you example for India, like in India, there have a lot of different language, but in one country, like more than 30 plus language.
0: Yeah.
1: But in Bangladesh, every Bangladeshi, we talk in one language. And if like people talk in one language within one country, so I think this thing makes strong bondings with the people.
0: Mm-hmm. Yeah. And so, but you'll have regional dialects and, you know, colloquialisms just like any other language,
1: just,
0: right?
1: Just there have some different pronunciation, like in different region.
0: Mm-hmm.
1: But we can understand, like, the language.
0: Yeah.
1: Like in Korea, like in Busan, their Korean like pronunciation, and in Seoul, the pronunciation is quite different.
0: Mm-hmm.
1: So same thing in Bangladesh also.
0: Yeah, I mean, I think that's quite standard across the world in terms of like dialects, regional dialects for one linguistically homogenous country. So Bengali is actually quite famous. I know about Bengali script. Tell us about that.
1: Bengali language is very vast in terms of the history. Like back in 100 years, there are a lot of poetry, like in very deep poetry. And I don't know if you heard the name or not, the Rabindranath Tagore, he got the Nobel Prize for his poetry.
0: Mm-hmm.
1: So in, he's like he born in India, but most of the time he live in Bangladesh, but and 100 years ago, like India, Pakistan, Bangladesh, like they don't have any different countries. So that time all in our Indian subcontinent, we're the same country. So that time, like people, now it's separated. But that time, like Rabindranath Tagore, he born in India, but he live in Bangladesh.
0: Mm.
1: So in that case, like there are a lot of poetry, then the history, the Bengali history.
0: Mm-hmm.
1: Yeah.
0: That's very interesting. And also like Bengali language, the way that the sentences are structured, it goes subject, object,
1: yes,
0: verb, right?
1: Yeah.
0: And that's the same as Korean. 저는 피자를 먹어요.
1: Yeah,
0: so it's subject, object,
1: same.
0: Verb. So it's the same. In
1: it's
0: English,
1: same.
0: It's different. So it's subject, no, object or verb, object, subject. I don't know. I can't remember. It's
1: and
0: my language. Subject, verb, object. Yeah.
1: It's very like similar to the Korean language. And our alphabet is very not too much alphabet. Like as Korean.
0: How many letters in the Bengali alphabet?
1: Exactly, I cannot tell you because very early as I forgot. Maybe around 33 or 39.
0: Ah, interesting. There's 26 letters in the English language. All right, so we've still got quite a little time. Park PD, you tell us when we need to wrap up, okay? Because I'm just going to keep chatting away. Tell us about what you think makes your language special compared to other languages.
1: Like it's sound. I think like our Bengali language, when I pronounce, it's very softly and very comfortable to listen compared to like another language. Like it's very difficult to compare. If I give you example, maybe like in Chinese language or another language, like sometime it's very hard to listen.
0: So you know what I'm going to ask you now? I'm going to ask you to give us some Bengali. So can you start saying something? Give us your self-introduction in Bengali.
1: Yeah, our national anthem is Amar Shonar Bangla.
0: Yeah.
1: Like Ami Tomai Bhalobashi.
0: Mm-hmm. So tell us more. Like tell me. I'm going to stop you. You talk until
1: okay,
0: I say
1: okay,
0: stop.
1: Okay. Our national anthem is Amar Shonar Bangla, Ami Tomai Bhalobashi, Chirodin Tomar Akash, Tomar Batash, Amar Prane Bajai Bashi.
0: It's nice. It's really nice.
1: Yeah.
0: I really like that. It's so the alphabet, the way it's written, is it difficult for example, would it be difficult for me to learn the alphabet?
1: For every new language, it's very difficult for the new people. But I think Bengali language is easy for the like new learner people. Mm. Not like Japanese language and Korean, Chinese language, Mandarin is very difficult to to learn for new people.
0: Yeah.
1: But I think Bengali language or Hindi language is like Indian Hindi is easy to learn. And
0: you say that. I don't know. Well, maybe challenge yourself later. And while you're here in Korea, do you get lots of opportunity to speak in Bengali?
1: Before when I came that time totally like 20,000 Bangladeshi people, including the working people and a student together. But nowadays the percentage is increasing. So frequently we can see Bangladeshi people and we can talk. But when I came that time, it was very difficult to find Bangladeshi and talk in Bengali language.
0: Yeah, which is very tap-tap-e. It's not easy. Sometimes I just want to speak in English. You know, I just, if I have to speak Korean all day, I'm just like, oh, I don't want to speak Korean anymore. So I understand the difficulty of not being able to speak your mother tongue for communication.
1: Yeah.
0: But luckily, mostly people here in Korea speak English. So tell us, before we leave, what are some of your favorite or most special experiences in Korea?
1: I would say about the safety and security, because several times when I came to Korea, within 6 months, I lost my handphone two times.
0: Mm-hmm.
1: So that time, when I came, I used to do part-time job sometimes and tired sometimes. I live in Kime, so from Kime to Busan, it's quite far, like 30 kilometers.
0: Mm.
1: So that time, I use public transportation, like bus. So sometime I sleep and I left my phone inside the bus.
0: Mm.
1: And I went to the classroom. So first time I was so worried, like I was thinking like I lost my phone forever, because in case of Bangladesh, if I left my phone inside the bus, and then I will never get back my phone.
0: Mm-hmm.
1: But in Korea, like 7 days later, I got the call from the police station that Mr. Razak, please collect your phone from this police station.
0: Yeah.
1: So that time, after that, I was very confident that if I leave anything inside the metro or bus station, then definitely I will find.
0: Maybe not your umbrella or your bicycle.
1: Yeah.
0: But apart from your umbrella and bicycle, I think you'd be absolutely...
1: And also the credit card, if I lost, like if someone get, then definitely I will get back. But if I live like now where that people cannot find it, so I will in that case, I will not get back. Otherwise, if I live in the ATM or any grocery store, then I will get back.
0: Yeah. I've had many occasions where I've left my my card inside the machine in a restaurant or whatever. And so the people will chase you down the street, or, you know, you'll go back and the next day to the same coffee shop and they'll say, oh, is this yours?
1: Yeah.
0: So, yeah, I mean, it's and, so trusting.
1: Yeah, one of my friend, he also live, like, it's a practical experience. So one of my friend, he leave his ATM card inside the machine.
0: Mm.
1: So someone came and someone, like, take it and went to the grocery shop and, no, coffee shop, and he used that card. Then later, he got the call from the police station and the people who used his card, then he returned the money.
0: Yeah.
1: Like it's a small amount, but rules is rules in Korea.
0: Rules are rules.
1: Yeah.
0: Absolutely. I love that. So we're about to say goodbye, but is there anything else that you'd like to say to our listeners before we say goodbye?
1: I will say Busan is a very fantastic place for food and transportation, and especially the weather. Like in Busan, in Korea, every part, like except Busan, every part is experiencing the snowfall, heavy snowfall. But in Busan, there don't have any snowfall. Occasionally, in these 4 years, I just experienced maybe 2 times, but little snow in Busan area.
0: Yeah.
1: So it's good place, and in

0: So before we go, can you say hello to everybody back home in Bangladesh in Bengali and just send them a message?
1: So I will say to my country people who came to Korea, just follow the rules.
0: This is English.
1: Oh, in
0: you
1: Bengali?
0: Have to be, say it in Bengali.
1: Oh, okay.
0: Yeah.
1: Okay. Okay, for all Bangladeshi, আমি বলবো যে হচ্ছে যারা আপনার কোরিয়াতে আসছেন অ্যাজ এ স্টুডেন্ট অর এনি ওয়ার্কিং ভিসাতে, সো আপনারা কোরিয়ান যেই রুলস এবং রেগুলেশন আছে এগুলো স্ট্রিক্টলি ফলো করেন। এতে হচ্ছে আমাদের দেশের যেই ইমেজ এটা হচ্ছে বাড়বে এবং আপনারা আপনাদের ব্যক্তিগত লাইফে কোনো মানে প্রবলেম ফেস করবেন না এবং এতে আমাদের দেশের মানে সুনামটা বাড়বে, বদনাম হবে না।
0: And did you also say a message to your family back in Bangladesh? Mom and dad?
1: Yeah, I want to say to my mom and dad that I am coming home. আমি আসতেছি বাড়িতে সামনে ডিসেম্বরে, ইনশাল্লাহ দেখা হবে।
0: I love it because I can understand all the things you're saying because in the between you're saying rules and regulations.
1: I just keep messages to my Bangladeshi people who is coming here, just follow the rules and regulation.
0: Yeah.
1: So that like our country image don't fall in Korea. So if like we are foreigner, if we break the rules and regulation, then the image will be lost.
0: Yep, you know, follow the rules. That's it. Very, very simple. Listen, Abdur, sadly to say, we've got to say goodbye. However, thank you so much for joining us today at For My Busan, and we wish you all the best with your studies and all your best with your life here in Busan.
1: Thank you so much for hosting me. Maybe next time we can meet again and we can come again and we can talk.
0: Another chat. Sounds good. Yeah. Sounds good.
1: Another topic or another discussion.
0: Yeah, sounds wonderful. We'll see you next time then. Thank you. Bye-bye. Thank you so much to our lovely guest for today. We will see you hopefully sometime in the future in Busan and wish you all the luck. If you want to be on our My Home, My Busan segment, first, 독한, you cannot be Korean. But secondly, anyone is welcome. So get in touch. Come on, tell us your story. Up next, this is Higher Power by Coldplay. 3, 2, 1.

jacket, and I think my shoes untied. I'm like a broken record, I'm like a broken record, and I'm not playing right. Just let go, I might kill me.

It's time for Laura's quick dive. Okay, this is the part of the show where basically I complain about life, right? But today's a holiday, so I shan't. I shall be positive and, dare I say it, inspiring. Okay, let me start with a little listening test for you. Not for me, for you. Listen carefully. I will say this very slowly. 목요일 심리집에 승차구매 영화 해설꾼. Have you ever heard these words before? No? Yes? Can you... Park PD, you heard these before? No? Can you guess what they mean? No? Okay, well, 목요일. Have you never... Can you guess what that means? Eating day. Aha. 심리집에. No? Don't know? Okay, well, basically, what about these words? I'll say them in English, right? Cheating day, gaslighting, drive-through, and spoiler. So we know these words in English, right? They don't sound strange at all. But here's something interesting. A long time ago, these words could have, in fact, did sound completely new, unfamiliar, right? These days, we come across new words all the time. Actually, I was at my climbing gym recently, and I think we talked about this maybe 2 weeks ago on the show, or maybe a week ago with Haley, perhaps. And the problem that I had was things like cuffing. Cuffing to mean what? And I went to my climbing gym and there was a t-shirt that said cuffing on it. And I thought, really? It's reached Korea? Sad. Is it a Korean word? I don't know. There's new words everywhere. They seem to appear almost every day. And if you spend even a little bit of time online or on social media, you'll probably come across words you've never heard before. Not just words, but also like sounds that young people make. Yaru, you know that? Ugh. Anyway, some of these words are very fun, like yaru, especially when I say it and the young people around me cringe. Yaru. So anyway, we start using them right away. And when we use the same new words with our friends, they can actually bring us closer. Did you know that? If you use social media every day, or if you do spend a lot of time with younger people, these new words may not feel strange at all. And in fact, knowing the same words can make us feel connected. It can make us feel like we're sharing the same time, the same culture. And I guess it's the same with everything, right? The language that you use, or perhaps the hobbies that you have, or the books that you enjoy, the films that you enjoy, when you share those with other people who enjoy the same things, you become closer, right? You get together a bit more. But what about the people who don't know these words? For those people, old people like me, these new words appearing every day, it can feel like a puzzle, especially if you are, for example, just say a Korean learner, right? And then suddenly there's new 신조어, which is like new, well, just new vocabularies, shall we say. And you've got things like 워라배. Now, 워라배 is just 줄임말. It's like work-life balance. 워라배. And that happens quite a lot in Korean. But also new words. I don't really know of any in particular these days. But things like 줄임말, like 아아. If you're a Korean learner, and today's 한글날, so we need to be Korean learners. That's really, really hard to understand unless someone has to explain it to you, right? So anyway, if you have people around you who are using this language, you don't know a word, you feel left out. And what happens if we have more and more words that, you know, only certain people know and only, you know, our group knows? People don't know those words, and so they might find it hard to fit in, or they might find like they're, you know, not part of the conversation. And before anybody realizes it, people can just feel disconnected, right? And that's definitely not what we want in our society, because language is connection. And new words, of course, natural part of language, and it's fun to have new words and interesting, you know, things to learn and different ways to express ourselves. So, when we do have new words, or when we coin new words or learn new words, let's remember, it's not about what we say so much, but it's making sure that the language we use includes everyone. So if your granny needs to know about yaru, which I think she does, then please let her know. Tell her exactly how to use it and encourage her to use it with her friends. So instead of yaho or assa or yes. Anyway, that's all for my quick dive. Let me play you a song. This is Ang Myu with 기쁨, 슬픔, 아름다운 마음.

Welcome back. Hello, hello. Happy Hangul Day. You are tuned in to For My Busan. It's Friday, the 9th of October, Hangul Nal 2026. Brat, brat. I'm going to teach my grandma that one. Brat. No? Park PD says no. No, we're not allowed to teach that to grandma. Okay, well, listen, I was talking about language in Laura's quick dive, and I think it's very important that we're talking about language on a day like today, because if you didn't know already, today is a national holiday here in Korea. It's 빨간 날, which means everybody's off. Yes, so I hope you're enjoying your holiday. And this is BEFM, by the way, 부산 영어 방송입니다. 반갑습니다. And so here today we are celebrating Hangul Day, or the day of the Korean alphabet. So it's not Korean Learning Day, it is the celebration of Hangul, right? And these days there's so many people all around the world who are really, really into K-culture. I know PD님 is very, very, very, really into movies. It's nice that Biff also falls over Hangul-na. So you can, you know, enjoy or celebrate Korean with your movies, with your movie choices, right? But yes, these days, lots of people into K-culture. Now, I think it's important to remember that Korean culture and K-culture can often represent different things. So, for example, anyone who's into K-culture might start by listening to K-pop or watching K-drama. And then little by little, they come to be interested in other things, like the, I don't always say the deeper side of Korean culture, but like Hangul, the Korean language and the culture and the history of how it became and how it began. And so some people actually start learning Korean themselves. And there is one place that shows us just how popular Korean is. Of course, it's the King Sejong Institute. It's all around the world. And basically, it's for people outside of Korea to learn Korean. Very simple. Not just Korean, but Korean culture as well. So in 2025, there was about 239,000 people studying Korean through the King Sejong Institutes all around the world. This number has more than doubled in just 5 years. And even more interesting, well, I think it's interesting, these institutes are opening all the time. Like literally in 2026, 29 new institutes were opened in 23 countries, which brings the total to 273 institutes in 89 countries around the world. And I find that fascinating, like just how ubiquitous, is that right word? But yeah, I guess so. Like how far Korean has spread, not just the, you know, the music and the movies and the boy bands and the girl bands, but Korean itself. And so something else, you know, this year King Sejong Institutes opened for the first time in countries like Greece and Rwanda and Sri Lanka. And of course, people start for different reasons. Like I said, some might have started because they love K-pop or BTS or Korean drama or, yeah, Squid Game or whatever. Some point though, they became interested in the Korean language and they want to understand the language. They want to speak the language, understand the culture, and they want to meet Koreans to talk to. And so like Korea is very inki manta these days. It's gone way past the Korean wave. This is a different kind of inki. And so King Sejong Institute is of course not just a place to learn Korean, it's a place for connection. You know, if you're curious about Korea, if you want to learn more about Korean or Korea or Korean culture, if you want to meet different people from all over the world, talk, understand, communicate, and, you know, bring diplomacy into the mix as well, it's a great idea. Go to the King Sejong Institute in your city or in your country and, yeah, go and meet someone, and I'm sure you'll have lots to talk about. So more and more people around the world discovering Hangul can't be a bad thing indeed. And long may it continue, is what I say. Anyway, speaking of long may things continue, we're actually running out of time. So let me play you a song, and I'll be back after this. First up, we've got Golden by Harry Styles, then Yuna with 사건의 지평선.

0: All right. Thank you, everybody, for tuning in today. But sadly, yes, 'tis the time that I must say goodbye. So let me just tell you that today's show was produced by Park Bo-sung, written by Hong Kyung-hwa, hosted by Laura McCluckie. And the final song, what a great song, Dancing in the Moonlight by Top Loader. I'll be back tomorrow with you at 4 o'clock for the weekend show. Until then, enjoy the rest of your Friday. Enjoy the rest of your holiday. And 행복하세요, 여러분.
1: Here we go. Stargate. Another short fly here.

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4: Hi, I'm Roberto Fernandez from Mallorca, Spain. I have been living here in Busan for more than 5 years with my Korean wife and twin boys. 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In Sajic Baseball Stadium, everyone was singing the chants loudly, and that space was filled with the vibes of Busan. 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When I first visited here in Busan, I didn't have a family. But now, I have the whole Giants family as well as my own family. Once Busan Galmegi, you are forever Busan Galmegi. Global City Busan, we're in it together. 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

Welcome to hour number two of All-Star English. And I'm your everyday star, Minsu Shin. 여러분, 반갑습니다. Hopefully you enjoyed the first hour of Nice to Minsu. Big shout out to 박경익 announcer님 for joining us today. As today is 한글. Yes, today is 한글 day. A bit of a casual talk on just, you know, Korean in general in the first hour. Well, in hour number two, we have highlights of some of the best segments here at All-Star English from this past week. Let's see what highlights we have ready for you. Up first, Sonmin, BTS, 언니 언니, let's go. That's right, we had 언니, 언니 언니, filling in for Boogie. So, 두 번, back-to-back 출연 for 언니. We had a fun time with her, so get ready for that highlight. And after that, we have Haeyeon with All-Star Theater Presents, as we brought up an oldie but goodie, Notting Hill, right? Our rendition of some of the, I guess, you know, more memorable segments from that film. Our rendition, our sometimes parodies of those scenes. So get ready for those highlights. But first, let's take a song break. This is Dynamic Duo, Go Back.

0: All Star Theater presents.
1: Ooh, that was the best one yet.
2: Yeah? Okay. Yeah, a little, I was trying to make it a little more subtle.
1: 네. 오늘은요, 진짜 뭐가, 뭐라지? Very...
2: 근데 이게 뭐라고 할 때마다 떨려요.
1: Like, there's a presence? It's very calming at the same time. Oh! Like, 혜연이다. All Star Theater presents다. 뭐가 좀 편해.
2: I have so many feelings going through my head that those, as soon as the music comes on,
1: 네.
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1: 네. That's me every day. Every day.
2: Yeah. Right? Hello, everyone.
1: Welcome. Hyeon, thank you so much for coming in today. How are you?
2: I'm great. How are you?
1: Doing good.
2: Are you loving the fall? I love this jacket on you.
1: Yes. I forgot what they call it. A work jacket?
2: 약간 우리 옛날 아빠 입던 자켓 생각나요, 진짜로.
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1: 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Yeah. 네. And I've heard this called some kind of like a French work jacket or something.
2: Ooh, now as soon as you say that, it looks much 네. more chic. Yeah.
1: Oui, oui.
2: Oui, oui, oui.
1: Right? So I give
2: très
1: up that
2: chic,
1: kind of
2: chic.
1: Well, thank you so much for coming in once again. Yeah. Today is All Star Theater Presents, where we give our renditions of some of the most memorable segments. I mean, scenes
2: from movies
1: and
2: or shows.
1: Yeah.
2: So today's is actually our 74th movie slash series that we're doing.
1: Yeah. 74회예요?
2: Oh, 맞아, 맞아.
1: You are keeping count?
2: Yeah, I mean, I kind of have to make sure that I don't like. 이제 기록을 안 하면 한 걸 또 하게 되고 막 그럴 수 있게 되겠더라고요.
1: Whoa, I know. We've done so many.
2: 뿌듯하죠.
1: We do this once a week, and there's 52 weeks in a year. So
2: when we hit 100.
1: 100회.
2: It's going to be crazy, guys. What should we do?
1: All I know is there's going to be fireworks.
2: Every week is fireworks.
1: 네.
2: Every week is a party.
1: 맞습니다.
2: 또 이제 가을 바람이 선선하게 불어서
1: 네.
2: I thought I'd bring in an iconic romantic comedy.
1: Oh.
2: I don't know. Is this a romantic comedy? I think it does get categorized into that.
1: 뭐죠?
2: Notting Hill.
1: Ah, Notting Hill.
2: 한국어 제목?
1: Rom-com, for sure.
2: Notting Hill.
1: Romantic comedy slash
2: I romance feel like slash
1: drama slash there's a bit of comedy in there, so I feel like whenever Hugh Grant's involved,
2: 맞아요.
1: 네.
2: 아 저는요 옛날에 사실 a long time ago, especially when this movie came out, which was in 1999.
1: Yeah. 1999.
2: 세기 말에 나왔던
1: 네.
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1: 아.
2: 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I didn't get it, but I so get it now.
1: 그쵸.
2: I think he's so funny.
1: 맞아요. 뭐 Notting Hill, Bridget Jones' Diary.
2: Yeah.
1: Would you Love Actually?
2: So he's done so much, and he's done some interesting genre work too.
1: Oh,
2: I forgot the title. He did
1: heretic.
2: A recent heretic.
1: Heretic.
2: Oh, that was creepy. That was,
1: 여러분, 저 공포 영화 좋아하잖아요.
2: 맞아요.
1: It's a scary movie. 네.
2: And is he good? Is he amazing?
1: Oh, he's so good. He's so. I didn't know he could pull off that scary kind of, you know, that character.
2: 저는 어떨 때는 그 외국 특히 영국 쪽 배우들이 너무 좋은 게
1: 네.
2: they don't really overdo it on like skincare or like
1: yeah.
2: plastic surgery.
1: Yeah.
2: So sometimes like all those wrinkles, it really works for the story, especially
1: 맞아요.
2: When it's a horror film.
1: 네.
2: Yeah.
1: But today we're focusing on his more memorable rom-coms.
2: Yeah.
1: Then Notting Hill, starring Hugh Grant and Julia Roberts.
2: Yes. So it's about a shy London bookstore owner played
1: 네.
2: by Hugh Grant.
1: Mm.
2: Now he falls in love with one of the most famous actresses in the world
1: 네.
2: played by Julia Roberts.
1: Mm.
2: This movie was actually written by Richard Curtis, who also wrote Love Actually, Bridget Jones' Diary, Four Weddings and a Funeral.
1: Which Hugh Grant starred all in.
2: Yeah, they have a very close friendship.
1: Yeah.
2: 네, 그래서 영화가 이렇게 뭔가 그냥 평범한 남자와 스타의 로맨스이기도 하지만 it really makes you think about like what is fame, what is, you know, 약간 뭐 신분의 차이 뭐 이런 거 하는데 ultimately we all just want to be loved. And there's this very famous 대사 famous line from the movie. Do you know what it, which one it is?
1: Is it the one where he's at the press conference?
2: That one too. Yeah. And like, oh, I'm just a girl.
1: Oh, maja. Standing in front of.
2: Yeah. That was just a little teaser. Teaser. Coming soon. Coming soon. Yeah.
1: So, this is something Pujani wants to let us know.
2: Yes.
1: Before we get into today's segment. All-Star Theaters presents 끝나고 이어서 저희 매주 목요일 오픈 스튜디오 하잖아요. Where we bring a guest in.
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2: 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So this is basically an audition.
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2: 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Yeah. 민수의 매력을 있는 그대로
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1: That's really me. Okay. Yeah. So let's get it. Our rendition of scenes from Notting Hill. Cue.
2: Action. Will walks out a cafe with a cup of juice in hand. As he turns the corner, he crashes into Anna. 모퉁이를 도는 순간 애나와 정면으로 부딪히고 오렌지 주스가 애나의 셔츠에 그대로 쏟아진다. 아, 어떡해.
3: Oh, bugger. Oh, I'm so sorry. I'm so sorry. Here, here, let me.
2: Get your hands off.
3: He takes a napkin and tries to wipe her chest. 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

0: just over the street. 저 바로 길 건너에 살거든요. I have some water and soap.
1: You mean some water?
0: Water and soap. You can get cleaned up there.
1: No, thank you. I just need to get my car back.
0: I also have a phone. 딱 5분이면 씻고 차까지 부를 수 있어요. I'm confident that in 5 minutes we can have you spick and span and back out here.
2: A few moments later.
1: Now they are inside Will's flat. 두 사람은 윌의 집안으로 들어온다.
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0: 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It's not quite as tidy as it normally is. 평소엔 이것보다 훨씬 깔끔한데요. The bathroom's on the top floor and the telephone's just up here.
2: A few moments later.
1: 에나가 셔츠를 갈아입고 다시 내려온다.
0: Would you like a cup of tea before you go?
1: No.
0: Coffee?
1: No.
0: Orange juice?
1: Are you kidding me?
0: Probably not. Something else cold? 냉장고에 뭐가 있지 않을까? Let's see. Soda? Water? Water? Some disgusting sugary drink pretending to be real fruit?
1: No.
0: Would you like something to eat? Something to nibble, maybe. 뭐 좀 간단한 거라도, 보자. Apricots soaked in honey. 꿀에 절인 살구라도요?
1: Nope.
0: Do you always say no to everything?
1: No. I better get going. Thanks for your help.
0: Well, you're welcome. 그리고 이것도 말해도 될지 모르겠는데요.
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0: 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I don't think we'll ever meet again, so I'll take my chance to say it this once.
1: Thank you.
0: Well, it's my pleasure. It was nice to meet you. 좀 비현실적이긴 했지만 너무 좋았어요. Surreal, but nice.
1: Anna leaves and Will shuts the door.
0: Surreal and nice? Oh! What was I thinking? 내가 무슨 말을 한 거야? 진짜.
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3: 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But I was wondering, maybe I could see you again sometimes and see if you might like me again.
0: Anna, look. 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
3: Yeah, of course. Well, I'll just be going. 가볼게요. It was nice to see you again.
0: I mean, the thing is, with you, I'm in real danger. 당신이랑 있으면 내가 너무 위험해지는 것 같아요. It seems like a perfect situation, but my relatively inexperienced heart would, I fear, not recover if was once again cast aside. 또 한 번 버리지면 아마 회복을 못할 것 같아요.
3: Wow, that really is a real no, isn't it?
0: I live in Notting Hill, but you live in Beverly Hills. Everyone in the world knows who you are. 근데 나는 우리 엄마도 가끔 내 이름 까먹어요. And my mother has trouble remembering my name.
3: Fine. 아니, 진짜로 엄마가? Anyway, good decision. But you know, the fame thing isn't really real, you know? And don't forget, I'm just a girl. Standing in front of a boy, asking him to love her.
1: 윌은 애나가 기자회견을 하고 있는 현장으로 다급하게 달려간다.
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5: 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So what happened there?
3: He was just a friend. We're still friends, I think.
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0: Miss Scott, are there any circumstances in which the two of you might more than just be good friends?
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4: 혹시 다시 생각해 보실 의향이 있나요?
3: Yes, I believe I would.
0: Oh, well, that's very good news. The readers of Horse and Hound would be absolutely delighted.
4: 저희 독자들이 기뻐할 겁니다.
3: Excuse me, sir?
4: 애나가 아까 첫 질문을 했던 기자를 가리킨다.
3: Could you ask me your question again?
0: Anna, how long were you intending to stay here in Britain?
3: Indefinitely. 기약 없이요.

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2: this is very difficult for us because our dynamic is very much. You know, we're buddies, siblings, 남매 같은 사이에서 이런 연기 하려니까 it's very difficult. This is very challenging.
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2: Yes.
1: 저도 최대한 이 Hugh Grant, 이 character, like you said, you couldn't really figure out why people were so like attracted to him.
2: Yeah.
1: He is good looking, but you know, just his character in general, he's always this clumsy,
2: and
1: you know.
2: The way as I was like listening to the scene,
1: 네.
2: 대사를 이렇게 적는데 the way that he talks is very much like kind of like runs in clauses 이렇게 뭔가 이렇게 문장이 조리지는 않게 뭔가 생각하는 과정이 느껴지고 뭔가 조마조마한 마음이 느껴지는 그런 게 그죠?
1: 맞습니다. Yeah. He's always on the shy side. He's so I think that's like you know his character in a lot of these films that he's in this kind of this Englishman who's not like you know at the forefront all the time 네. he's always kind of in the back oh, should I not
2: that the famous curls that he has like when when he feels awkward he's touching his hair
1: 맞아 맞아 저도 좀 살짝 그 Hugh Grant curl 좀
2: 있긴
1: 있는데
2: oh you got some Hugh curls there going
1: 네,
2: on
1: 네.
2: And the English accent you know it wasn't the worst 최악은 아니었어요
1: Where did you think it was? Oh,
2: I don't know. It's so hard. I mean, you did better than what I would have done.
0: 근데 저는 이제 연기를 배울 때 이렇게 배웠어요. 이제 만약에 accent 이런 네. 억양을 주는 달라진 역할이면 그 역할 하기 전에 한 최소한 3주는 그 실생활에서 그 억양을 계속 해라.
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1: In so much trouble.
2: You would.
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2: That would be hard. Outside of being on air, yeah.
1: 네. 일단, well, thank you, 우리 부스타들. Hopefully, you enjoyed that.
2: Yeah.
1: 우리 진리님이. Big shout out to 언니 and 혜연 for this week's segments. Thank you so much. 여러분, we do have to wrap up today's show. Thank you so much for tuning in. Enjoy the rest of your day off. We'll see you back here, same time, same place, next week on Monday. All-Star English was produced by Cho Yun-jin, written by Im Soo-jin and Nam Dong-ah, and I was your host, Min Soo-shin. Have a good one.

0: Good morning and welcome to Busan Worldwide. In the 1957 film 12 Angry Men, 12 jurors debate whether a teenage boy is guilty or innocent. As they continue talking, evidence that once seemed certain becomes and begins to look less reliable, and the jurors' own biases come to light. In everyday life, we sometimes judge someone based on a single remark or action, but we may not know what came before that moment or what that person has been going through. Now, films give us a chance to look closely at lives we have never lived. 영화는 우리가 직접 살아보지 못한 삶을 가까이 들여다볼 기회를 줍니다. 그리고 그 기회를 만들어주는 사람들이 바로 영화인들이죠.
1: Filmmakers create that opportunity by showing us a person's expressions and words, along with the story behind them. In doing so, they give us time to understand someone who may have once seemed unfamiliar. So making a film is, in many ways, creating one more opportunity for people to understand one another. Just as we take time to follow a character's story on screen, maybe we can offer the people around us a little more time and patience today. Well, this is Busan Worldwide, and I'm your host, Stephanie Yoon.

0: Busan, where the light of the world comes together. 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
1: 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Listeners, today is Hangul Day and I am here in the studio live. So if you are tuning in today, make sure you message in. And today's Hangul Day marks the 580th anniversary of the proclamation of Hunmin Jeongeum. Busan is holding a commemorative ceremony at City Hall, followed by an afternoon festival at the City Hall Nokam Plaza. The program includes a Busan dialect contest and hands-on activities exploring Hangul through the five senses. Now, even a short sentence can carry the experiences and emotions of the person who speaks it, and the same is true of dialogue and actions in a film. When we look beyond what is immediately visible and ask why someone made a certain choice, there's story becomes much deeper. 이 눈앞에 보이는 말과 행동을 통해서 왜 그런 선택을 했을지 살펴볼 때 사람의 이야기는 더 깊어집니다. So today on the interview, we'll be joined by Mr. Lee Hoo-bin here in the studio, director of Sapiens. We'll hear how it feels to present his first feature film to audiences in Busan and how he created the film's mystery and tension and what he learned about communication on set and the questions he wanted to raise through the many sides of his characters. So stay tuned for that. But before that, let's talk about today's listener question. When do you see someone's true character or true colors, you can say? Maybe it was the way someone responded during a difficult moment, offered kindness when no one was watching, or finally relaxed and laughed without holding back. When do you see someone's true character? 네, 오늘의 문자 주제 알려드릴게요. 사람의 진짜 모습이 드러나는 순간은 언제인가요? 네, 여러분은 언제 누군가의 진짜 모습을 발견하시나요? 어려운 상황에서 보여준 태도, 아무도 보지 않을 때 건넨 배려, 아니면 긴장을 내려놓고 정말 편하게 웃던 순간도 좋습니다. Think about it and let me know when you see those true character of other people. I would say true characters are shown when you're driving, actually. So when you're driving and you're an angry person, I think that shows. If you're cursing and you're getting angry at someone cutting you off, I think that's your true color and true character. And sometimes I get angry too on the road, but that's just who we are, right? Sometimes we're not perfect. We're not nice all the time, but we try to. And when you're driving by yourself and you are acting out, I think that's your true character. Let me know what you think about that. And you can send those messages to #9050 for 101, or you can reach us for free through KakaoTalk or YouTube live chat. 이 프로그램은 방송미디어통신위원회의 방송통신발전기금의 지원받아 제작하였습니다. Let's jump into today's The Interview.

0: And that was 고양이 by 선우정아. We're featuring IU. Welcome, welcome back to Busan Worldwide. Hope you're having a wonderful Friday, probably a day off for many people, as well as 한글날, right? And if you're tuning in, we are live in the studio here at Busan Worldwide. So if you can message in and let me know what you're doing, how you're doing, that would be lovely. So I want to remind you of today's listener question. When do you see someone's true character? 사람은 사람의 진짜 모습이 드러나는 순간은 언제인가요? 인데요. So let's check out some of the messages. We have Agnes Kim님 messaging in. 같이 음식 먹다가 반찬이나 고기나 뭐가 하나만 딱 남았을 때 진짜 모습이 나오는 것 같아요. 라고 보내셨어요. So when you're eating together with someone and there's just one last piece of meat or one last piece of side dishes, that's when their true character shows. And you know, I think that's why in Korea, most people can't eat the last meat. 마지막 고기는 그럼 누가 먹나요? Right? And that's the question. You can be like, oh, you have it. You have it. I love that. I love that about Korea. You have it. You have it. No, no, no. I'll have it. We have 정부순님 messaging in as well as 하이센스님 and 제리님 messaging in. Thank you so much for messaging in today. Just one more. 제리님 saying, 저는 상대가 자기보다 힘이 없거나 어린 사람에 대할 때 진짜 모습이 보이는 것 같아요. Right. So when people are kind to young, you know, children walking by or maybe at work or even like restaurants, right? When you're nice to strangers and workers there as well. I think that really shows your true character. Absolutely. Thank you so much for that message. With that, we're going to jump into our final segment of today.
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1: This is the BFM Safety Briefing. A single spark in our everyday lives can endanger entire forests, neighborhoods, and even lives. Wildfires and fires often begin with small acts of carelessness, things we can easily prevent. When you're in the mountains or on forest trails, never smoke or start a fire. Just one cigarette butt or spark can spread flames across the entire hillside. And even near forests, don't burn trash or crop stubble. Even a light breeze can turn a small flame into a fast-moving fire. If you notice a small fire, stay calm and try smothering the flames with your jacket or a branch. But if the fire grows, never try to handle it alone. Move quickly to a safe, open area such as a field or clearing. 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If anyone is injured, perform first aid if possible and call emergency services, dial 119 for assistance. Follow the guidance of local authorities when deciding to return home. Inspect the area carefully to ensure there is no structural damage or danger along your route. After returning home, check your electricity, gas, and water systems before using them. Also, inspect the nearby hillside or forest for any remaining embers. And if you see smoke or signs of heat, report it immediately to local fire authorities. If the flames threaten nearby homes, spray water around your house, remove gas cylinders, and evacuate immediately. When evacuation orders are issued, follow the directions of local officials and firefighters. Staying calm and responding promptly is the key to safety. Remember to check on your neighbors and warn others of any danger before leaving. After reaching a safe area, stay informed through radio or mobile alerts for the latest wildfire updates. That was how to prevent wildfires. Now, let's take a look at some important fire safety tips for campsites. During camping or outdoor activities, be careful with every flame. A single ember carried by the wind can ignite a tent in seconds. Always choose flame-retardant tents and never cook or use heating equipment inside a tent. Please make sure to secure a ventilation opening to prevent carbon monoxide poisoning and, if possible, bring a portable camping carbon monoxide detector. After barbecuing, cover the remaining charcoal with soil or sand until it's completely out. Pouring water directly can cause hot steam burns or even reignite the fire. Keep the ground around your tent slightly damp, store butane gas and fuel away from open flames, and keep a portable fire extinguisher within reach just in case. For those who enjoy car camping, ventilation is essential. Using a heater or stove inside a sealed vehicle can lead to carbon monoxide poisoning. Whenever possible, use such devices outdoors, and if you must use them inside, keep a window open for airflow. If you feel dizzy or develop a headache, turn off the equipment immediately and step outside. Installing a carbon monoxide alarm inside your vehicle is a smart way to stay safe. Wildfires and fires aren't acts of nature, they're caused by people. A single spark, an unattended flame, or a moment of neglect can destroy homes, forests, and communities. A little attention goes a long way. Don't light fires, don't burn trash, and always double-check your surroundings when using fire outdoors. Small habits like these protect both people and nature. Wildfire prevention, campground fire safety, your small actions can safeguard the lives of many. Even the tiniest spark deserves caution because safety starts with awareness. This message was brought to you by the BFM Busan 영어 방송.
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4: 'Please be informed that all the programs you hear now are reruns that were aired. Time in hours, minutes, and seconds mentioned in the program do not reflect the current time.

Hello, lovely sweeties. Happy Friday and welcome to Sweet Date. Have you guys ever noticed how expressive the Korean language can sound? Something can be 반짝반짝, rain can fall 주룩주룩, your heart can go 두근두근, and if you listen to Sweet Date often, you probably heard Yoonji go 꾸르륵 once or twice too. And Korean has so many words that almost let you hear or see what's happening. And since today is Hangul Day, maybe we don't have to make it too serious. Let's simply enjoy how colorful our language can be. So shall we start our Friday Sweet Date together?

That was 갑자기 by IOI. One reason this song became so loved was its bright, refreshing energy. And IOI already had strong public attention at the time, but this track showed a softer and more playful side of the group. The melody is light, the chorus is easy to remember, and it has that very addictive quality where after one listen, you suddenly find yourself humming it. Very fitting for a song called 갑자기. And hello, sweeties, coming to you from our studio in Busan this Friday afternoon. Welcome to Sweet Date. You're tuned into BEFM 90.5 in Busan and 103.3 FM in the Gijang, Cheonggwan, and Noksan areas. And I'm Yunji. Hello, sweeties. So earlier today, we talked about how Korean can express sounds and feelings in such a vivid and playful way, right? And Korean gets even more interesting when you look at words that don't have one perfect English translation. Take 정, for example. You can explain it as an affection, connection, or attachment. But none of those words feel exactly the same. Or let's take 눈치, for example. It's not simply reading the room because there's a whole social feeling packed inside that word. And then there's 답답하다. You know, sometimes that frustrated feeling works here. Sometimes stuffy. And sometimes you need a whole sentence to explain it. And that's probably true of every language. Some feelings just belong naturally inside those certain words. So today, maybe there's no need to search for the perfect translation. Sometimes one Korean word says it best. All right, we're gonna get straight into our next music segment.

Now it's time for K-pop Dispatch. Time to catch up on a few things happening in the K-pop scene. Since it's Hangul Day, we're also celebrating artists who bring a distinctly Korean color into modern music. First up, we have Nansen by Song So-hee. So she grew up with Korean traditional music, but has continued to expand her sound far beyond it. Her latest single, Nansen, actually takes her into rock territory. The song imagines a journey through endless snow and freezing winds, moving forward even after losing your way. And Song So-hee took part in writing, composing, and producing the track herself. Wow. And the lyrics are filled with images like glaciers, compasses, and signals in the distance. And she's taking on something new here, but you can still immediately recognize that distinctive quality that makes Song So-hee's music her own. Next up, we have 언제까지 by 서도 band. They describe their music as 조선 pop, a style that combines the stories, rhythms, and melodies of Korean traditional music with modern pop. And the group also won the Korean traditional crossover competition, 풍류대장, in 2021. And their song, 언제까지, from their first full-length album, One, takes inspiration from the story of 춘향가. But here's the interesting part, guys. So this exact scene doesn't actually exist in the original Pansori story. The band imagined what Chunyang might have felt while waiting for Mongryong to return from Hanyang, missing him, but also getting increasingly frustrated that he still hasn't come back. It's a traditional story, but very modern band sound and a very relatable question. How long am I supposed to wait? So let's go check out these two songs back to back. 난센 by 송소희 followed by 언제까지 by 서도 band.

That was Nansen by Song So-hee and 언제까지 by Seodo Band. Two very different sounds, right? But both feel rooted in something familiar. Hope you guys enjoy the songs. And that's probably what makes this kind of music so interesting. You can hear something new, but there's still a sense of where it comes from. And on Hangul Day, that feels especially fitting. Language changes, music changes, but the character behind them can still remain very recognizable. Next up is a song that really helped bring modern Korean traditional music into the spotlight, 봄 내려온다 by 이날치. And the song comes from the 판소리 수군가. But

Instead of presenting it in a traditional way, 이날치 mixes the powerful vocal style of 판소리 with that bass-heavy, funky band sounds. That unexpected combination made the song feel fresh, catchy, and instantly memorable. Traditional roots, but a very modern groove. So here's that song, 봄 내려온다 by 이날치.

0: Time for Weekend Haves. And on this Hangul Day, we have Jeff here. Hello.
1: Happy Hangul Day.
0: Happy Hangul Day to you. How's everything with you?
1: Pretty good. Yeah? Weather's getting colder a little bit.
0: Mm.
1: But it's nice, actually.
0: Yeah.
1: It's comfortable. You can start changing your fashion.
0: Mm-hmm.
1: getting the fall clothes out.
0: Yeah. But it just seems like compared to last year, mm-hmm. fall has been longer. Don't you think, so far?
1: No, because summer last year just kept going.
0: Yeah.
1: We'll see what happens again this year, but fall didn't seem to start till like November.
0: True, exactly.
1: So we'll see what happens this year. Who knows?
0: Jeff is happy around this season.
1: No, he's not, because it gets cold. That's when Jeff needs to start leaving.
0: Oh my gosh, okay. So, today is Hangul Day, right? Which is holiday for some people, but it's a great opportunity to learn about, you know, Hangul and all the history behind it. So I heard that you have something interesting for us to talk about.
1: Interesting for the listeners, bad news for Yoonji, because we're going to be doing a quiz and she doesn't like her quizzes that I give her.
0: It's okay. It's a great opportunity to study for me.
1: Right. So I'm going to be giving Yoonji a Hangul Day quiz today.
0: Okay. All right. I'm excited. But Jeff, before that, how did you know about Hangul, like the history and all that stuff?
1: Well, just living here over the years, you've kind of gotten used to it. I mean, they've had Hangul Day for, I mean, it wasn't always a thing. It just kind of started again like 10 or 15 years ago, I believe it was.
0: Mm.
1: But they brought back the holiday.
0: Mm-hmm.
1: But
0: did you do an article about this, like Hangul?
1: Maybe back in the day. Just probably more because it was a holiday.
0: Yeah.
1: But it's a good thing, actually, to learn about the history of these kind of days.
0: Okay. So our listeners will get to learn about Hangul as well. And to be honest with you guys, like doing this quiz really helped me to appreciate the language that we speak, write, and use every day. So we're going to get into our first quiz, right?
1: Yeah, and there's a lot of interesting facts here.
0: Yeah, exactly.
1: I didn't know, and I'm pretty sure you didn't know.
0: Yeah, okay. So we're going to get into our first one. What's our first quiz for us?
1: Okay, so this is a pretty obvious question. Mm-hmm. What was Hangul originally called?
0: This one, I know. Hun Min Jeong Eum.
1: Really?
0: Yes. Because like Hun Min Jeong Eum, Hun is like teaching or training.
1: Mm-hmm.
0: Min means the people. Jeong-eum means like the correct sound.
1: Okay, so what is the actual rough translation is the correct sounds for the instruction of the people.
0: Okay, so the correct sounds for the instruction of the people.
1: It sounds a little odd, but there it is.
0: Yeah, okay. So it's the proper sound, Jeong-eum.
1: Right.
0: Okay, now moving on to our next question.
1: This one's easy.
0: Okay.
1: Which Korean king is credited with creating Hangul?
0: So, who made Hangul people? All right, this would be King.
1: Yeah, this is your quiz.
0: Oh my gosh. Okay. Sejong Daewang, King Sejong, and of course his scholars, right?
1: Right. And Hangul was created during his reign to give ordinary people a much easier way to read and write Korean.
0: Yes, because before this, people were using Chinese characters, right? Kind of communicate with each other. All right, moving on to our next one.
1: Okay, so we're going to go to dates here. So this is where we might have some difficulties. Okay, so what year was Hun Min Jeong Eum officially published?
0: Okay, so this is not the year that was created. The year that was published, right, that'll be 3 years later. So 1446.
1: Wow.
0: Yeah.
1: Another point for Yoonji.
0: No,

0: part, whatever.
1: Mm. But still, like, what's interesting is that the year you guys expected to be, like, long, long time ago, but it hasn't been, like, you know, that long, if you actually think about it, right?
2: Right.
1: Mm. Okay. Now, moving on to our next one. Mm.
2: Okay, so 4 and 5 are actually kind of... 5 kind of gives away the answer after we do 4.
1: Mm.
2: But how many basic letters were in the original Hangul alphabet?
1: Give us an option.
2: Okay, so option A is 20, mm-hmm. B is 24, C is 28, and D is 32.
1: Okay, so 20, 24 letters, 28 letters, or 32 letters?
2: In the original
1: Hangul. In the original.
2: Or the original Hangul.
1: Okay, what do you guys think? I think, you know, if you look at the options for the next question, you might know it. But, yeah, what would be the answer?
2: The answer is C, 28.
1: 28 basic letters were in the original Hangul alphabet.
2: Right.
1: Wow.
2: So we go into it. Before we go into our extra fact, we'll go to question 5 because this one basically answers question 4.
1: True.
2: So how many basic Hangul letters are commonly used today?
1: So give us some options.
2: A, 22, B, 24, C, 26, and D, 28.
1: Wow. So
2: I guess that kind of takes away one of the options on question 4. It's not 32, obviously.
1: No. Yes. Okay. So, how many basic Hangul letters are commonly used now?
2: So let's do the math.
1: Okay.
2: So how many, you should know how many are used today.
1: 24.
2: Right. So that means how many basic letters were in the original Hangul alphabet? Is it 20, 24, or 28?
1: 28.
2: Ooh, so okay. 4 of the original basic letters later disappeared from regular use.
1: Oh.
2: And now, as we know, there's 14 basic consonants and 10 basic vowels.
1: Wow. Okay.
2: Cha, and mom.
1: Oh, so there used to be 17 consonants and 11 vowels back in the days, but like for the original. But nowadays, people use 24 Hangul letters. And there were some interesting pronunciations that we don't use nowadays. But if you guys have a chance, try to look it up. And I brought it here, but since we're short on time, it is really interesting. All right, now moving on to our next question.
2: A true or false?
1: Yay!
2: So you have a choice here. So some Hangul consonants were designed to resemble the position or shape of the mouth, tongue, or teeth when making the sound.
1: It's very, descriptive. So I'm going to go with true.
2: You got it.
1: Woohoo!
2: So for example, miut represents the mouth, while shiut is associated with the shape of the teeth.
1: Wow, miut, and shiut.
2: Shiut. Yeah, so you kind of feel your... You can actually feel kind of like your tongue touching your teeth, right?
1: Oh, yes. And even like it's related to throat, you know, your lips touching the roof of your mouth or back of your tongue. So it's very scientific in that way, right? So now moving on to our next question.
2: So why did King Sejong the Great want to create Hangul?
1: So why does Sejongdaewang want to create Hangul?
2: All right, so I'll give you some choices.
1: Okay.
2: So A, to communicate secretly with the military.
1: Oh.
2: To B, to make reading and writing easier for ordinary people. C, to replace spoken Korean. And D, to communicate with other countries.
1: Okay, so to communicate secretly with the military. B, to make reading and writing easier for ordinary people. To replace spoken Korean or to communicate with other countries.
2: I
1: what
2: think
1: do you
2: this
1: guys
2: is
1: think?
2: Easy because we already kind of gave it away in one of the earlier questions.
1: True, for the first question, right?
2: Right.
1: So the answer would be?
2: B. And an interesting thing is, so at the time, written communication relied heavily on Chinese characters, which were extremely difficult for ordinary people without years of education to master.
1: Mm.
2: So again, it was something to give all the people an ability to access reading and writing.
1: Oh, wow.
2: For the ordinary people.
1: Okay, great facts to know. Moving on to our next one, it's also true or false question.
2: Right, so did everyone in Korea immediately support his new writing system?
1: I'm guessing no.
2: No.
1: No.
2: So some members of the educated elite strongly opposed it, which is an interesting fact.
1: Mm.
2: Their knowledge of Chinese characters was associated with their education and social status.
1: Yeah, this makes sense, right?
2: Right.
1: I'm sure, like, it still happens nowadays when we're trying to, like, adapt new system into our country. There are some disagreements, but later on, right? It somehow works. Okay. So moving on to our next question, we have 2 more questions. Okay.
2: Right. So what year did Hangul Day return as an official public holiday? A, 1998, B, 2002, C, 2010, or D, 2013?
1: So since there's only one...

0: 1990s. I'm guessing either B, C, or D. Mm-hmm. 2002? No.
1: That's okay, well, I'll give you one little hint. So Hangul Day actually was a public holiday before it stopped being a public holiday in 1991.
0: Okay. So I'm guessing 20-something? Yeah?
1: Well, they're all 20-something. So you B, C, or D?
0: I know the answer, but it would be 2013?
1: Yep. Well, you're just a genius on today's quiz, aren't you?
0: Thank you. Woohoo. It's good that it's radio. Yes. So it was actually an official public holiday.
1: Right.
0: From 2000. It's like
1: so it
0: returned.
1: Stopped in 1991 and it started again 22 years later.
0: Wow.
1: Okay, and last question. Mm. Why October 9? So is it A? Mm. Why? So exactly, why do Koreans commemorate Hangul Day on October 9th? Was it A, King Sejong's birthday, B, the day Hangul was first spoken, C, the publication of Hunmin Jeongeum, or D, the opening of the first Korean school?
0: It seems like C, the publication of Hunmin Jeongeum.
1: You are correct.
0: Yeah? Oh, okay. So do you have any details about this?
1: I don't.
0: You don't? All right. So Hunmin Jeongeum was the manuscript explaining the new Korean script. So that's why we're commemorating on Hangul Day. All right. So now we are going to take a song break because we have to take all the details in, right? Mm-hmm. All right. So let's go listen to the song. Here is Fresh by Cool and the Gang.

0: Welcome back, everyone. You just listened to Fresh by Cool and the Gang. Now, before the song break, we had some fun with a Hangul Day quiz. Woohoo! All right. So I hope you guys got to know some little cool facts about Hangul Day. Now, for the second half, Jeff, what do you have for us?
1: We're going to move out of Busan.
0: To
1: Gyeongnam province.
0: Gyeongnam, okay.
1: Yeah, because there's a lot of cool stuff that goes on here in October.
0: Mm-hmm.
1: And I kind of think that it gets a little bit overlooked with everything that happens with Busan, but there's a fantastic amount of stuff that goes on there.
0: Yeah.
1: And the province has selected 7 festivals and attractions for its October Gyeongnam pick, which highlights some of the province's best ways to enjoy the autumn season. So the monthly selection includes the Jinju Namgang Lantern Festival. Awesome.
0: Yes.
1: If you've ever seen the photos of this, it looks amazing.
0: It does.
1: Yeah. We have the Hamyang Wild Ginseng Festival.
0: Wow.
1: The Sachon Air Show, again, where you get the Black Eagles.
0: Oh.
1: And Gadex Musicis Festival, Midyang Spicy Food Festival, Fall in Pumpkin Festa at Robot Land, and Namhae Soli Skywalk.
0: So these are 7 festivals that you mentioned.
1: Seven events or places.
0: Attractions, yeah.
1: Things to do.
0: Wow, okay. There are many things going on.
1: Right. So let's get into it. So the Namgang Lantern Festival in Jinju is already underway until the 18th around Jinju Fortress and Namgang River.
0: Mm-hmm.
1: So you get these colorful lantern installations that illuminate the river each evening. Fireworks and drone shows are also planned.
0: Mm.
1: Very cool. And then if you actually time it right, you can go to the Gachon Arts Festival and the Korea Drama Festival.
0: Mm-hmm.
1: Also taking place at the same time. So tons of stuff.
0: Wow. I'm sure there's going to be lots of tourists, right?
1: Yeah.
0: Around the season. Okay. Which one would be next? Hamyang?
1: Yeah, this one's also underway. So this is the Hamyang Wild Ginseng Festival running from, started on the 7th and it's going through the 11th at Sangnim Park.
0: Mm-hmm.
1: So here visitors can take part in wild ginseng digging and the popular Find the Golden Ginseng program.
0: Wow.
1: Alongside activities exploring the region's traditional ginseng and Simamni. I can't speak to
0: that. Yes. But ginseng, wow. Are you the type of person who likes ginseng? No?
1: Not bad.
0: Oh.
1: Do you like the ginseng drinks?
0: And
1: most people don't. It's so a little bit harsh, but apparently very good for you. So.
0: Yeah. Ooh, okay.
1: As they always say, nothing good. Tastes good.
0: True. So this is not gold digging, but ginseng digging, which sounds really fun. Okay. And next one.
1: One of the big ones again, which is the Sachon Airfield or the Sachon Air Show at Sachon Airfield.
0: Wow.
1: And General Aerospace and Defense Exhibition, which is GADEX. This is taking place on from the 22nd to the 25th at Sachon Airfield. So highlights include the Black Eagles aerobatic performances, demonstration flights featuring aircraft such as the KF-21 and T-50, aircraft displays, and AR and VR aerospace experiences. So if you've ever heard, obviously you've probably heard the Black Eagles fly over Busan.
0: Oh.
1: It's loud.
0: It is. But it's so cool.
1: Exactly.
0: Like if you see the performance, right, they do.
1: Yeah.
0: Mm.
1: Where they just have like the 7,
0: yeah.
1: I think it's 7 usually lined up and in formation.
0: Yeah.
1: And they're like going everywhere. It's very cool. It's very loud. Protect your ears on this
0: one.
1: It seems
0: very dangerous.
1: Yeah. But the Black Eagles are quite well known. Like they actually go internationally as well.
0: They do?
1: Yeah.
0: Oh, I heard there's like a competition too, right? Like
1: probably
0: over
1: the
0: world. Yeah. Wow, that's very cool. Okay, so that's happening from October 22nd to 25th at Sachon Airfield. Okay. All right. Now moving on to our next event.
1: Okay, on the 24th, at the Lawn Plaza at Lotte Garden Park in Kimhae, they're holding the Musicis Festival, which is an outdoor live music event featuring regional musicians. Another one here is the food lovers can head to the banks of the Midyang River for the Midyang Spicy Food Festival. This sounds like something you'd like. October 31st and November 1st.
0: Mm.
1: So spicy dishes from around Korea are going to be featured with popular YouTuber Zuyang scheduled to participate in a special program on the 31st.
0: Mm. This is actually Zuyang.
1: Zuyang.
0: Yeah. Oh, yes. And she's like the most known YouTuber in food. Yes. So
1: I'll get into a different fact about that maybe off air with you.
0: All right.
1: It's kind of interesting. Going on at the Masan Robot Land, the seasonal fall and pumpkin festa, is featuring autumn atmosphere to the theme park with fireworks, EDM parties, busking performances, and special promotions.
0: Wow, okay.
1: And then rounding out the selection is the Sully Skywalk in Namhae, where visitors can take a panoramic views of the southern coastline.
0: Wow.
1: So this attraction features a glass-bottom observation area looking over the cliffs and the sea, as well as extending out towards the ocean. So again, they're going to be, the province is introducing already these pics on their YouTube channel and their social media and official blog. So you can go check it out on Gyeongnam TV. So yeah, it's really cool.
0: Okay. Yes. All right. Now moving on to our next one, which is...
1: The 2020, this is okay, this is different. This isn't
0: this is another
1: pick,
0: yes.
1: But this is just a different story that we have.
0: Mm.
1: So out in Changwon, there's the 2026 Changwon Sculpture Biennale, which opened last month on the 30th, bringing more than 200 works of sculpture and media art to locations across Changwon through November 15.
0: Oh, okay. All right, so this is happening in Changwon now. So we're getting a lot of news in Gyeongnam region.
1: Yeah, it's Gyeongnam Day.
0: Gyeongnam Day, yes.
1: We're giving Gyeongnam its love today.
0: Yeah, but it's not like that long, right?
1: That far? No,
0: that
1: not
0: far.
1: At all. No, it's basically like Yangsan and Kimhae. It's the beginning of Gyeongnam.
0: Okay.
1: So it's only like 30 minutes away.
0: Yeah,
1: a lot
0: true.
1: Of these are great day trips where you can like just some of them, like you just even take the subway out towards.
0: Yeah. Wow.
1: Like to Kimhae and Yangsan.
0: Oh, yeah, true. So this one's about Changwon Sculpture Biennale. So can you kind of get us updated on this?
1: So now in its 8th edition, Korea's only international art festival dedicated to specifically to sculpture features 81 artists from 74 teams under the theme Resonance Field.
0: Mm.
1: So this year marks the first time the Biennale has appointed Korean and Chinese co-artistic directors. So rather than concentrating the exhibition in a single venue, they're expanding it throughout Masan, Changwon, and Jinhae.
0: Oh.
1: So works are being displayed at Seungsan Art Hall, Changwon House, and the Changwon History and Folk Museum, as well as the Jinhae Station and the Masan Fish Market.
0: Wow.
1: So, there's a lot of different Korean and international participating artists. Also, there's 11 from the Changwon and wider Gyeongnam region.
0: Wow, okay.
1: So it's a 47-day event, which includes academic and public programs. They've already had an international sculpture conference where they brought in key figures associated with major international art events. So the public programming includes multilingual audio guides created with local multicultural residents and international students in 7 languages, which is good. So, I mean, you can actually go and enjoy it. They have different hands-on workshops for adults and kids and a residence store program connecting exhibition sites with nearby businesses.
0: Wow, many events happening. And I guess, you know, for these kind of events, you can take your children with you, right?
1: Yeah, so it's a great way to spend...
0: Family-friendly...
1: like with your family or just even by yourself if you want to go out. And again, the great thing is it's not that far away.
0: True. How long does it take like to Changwon from Busan?
1: An hour if the traffic's decent, maybe.
0: Okay. All right.
1: Yeah, so it's not that far. And like I said, there's a lot of great places. Like if you go out towards like Tongyeong, Goje, Gosong, Hapcheon, all of these like places in Gyeongnam, they all have like their own kind of special and unique places and attractions to visit. Like you have like skywalks, you have like a lot of forests. So like Wolasan and like all of these places out in like Jinju that are really cool. But there's a lot of cool stuff to go check out and explore out in Gyeongnam province.
0: Okay.
1: I'm really big fan of that place.
0: Out of like many, many regions that you've listed, which one would be your favorite besides Busan?
1: In Gyeongnam? I don't know because, like I said, there's so many. Like you have like the beaches in Goje.
0: Yeah.
1: You have like the same thing in Namhae.
0: Different charms, right?
1: Yeah, different charms. On like you can go to Tongyeong. They have like the botanical dome. They have like, well, that's in Goje. But I mean, they have like Deeparang. Out in Tongyeong. Jinju has like so many different things that go on there. Like right now, they also build what's called Silk Road. So Jinju, as you know, as we've talked about it, are famous for their silk lanterns. So they built like a 100 or 200, 300 meter long Silk Road where they like just adorn them in the trees with lights at night.

0: really cool looking.
1: It must be beautiful.
0: Yeah, so there's like a lot of cool different things. Mm. Even like Masan has the chrysanthemum festival this month. Mm-hmm. And that's huge. Mm. And they're actually doing it, I believe, on the riverside this year, expanding. Mm-hmm. So many cool things out there this year.
1: So what he's saying is that he can't pick one.
0: Right. Because there's so many.
1: Yeah, true. Korea is beautiful.
0: Yeah, especially in the fall. Like I said, it's one of the best times to go. Like even this month, last month, mm-hmm. or is it this month? I can't remember. Haman, their rest stop. Uh-huh. Like so when you're driving and you go off like, on the highway.
1: Yeah.
0: They're doing like a kind of taste of Gyeongnam at the rest stop where you can try like local specialties just even at like the rest stop. So like I said, they're doing a lot of these cool different more unique programs, but like I said, it's something to really experience and something very different.
1: Wow, okay. So I guess, you know, there are so many options that you guys can take, right, during this holiday.
0: And so like we like to say, well, maybe we don't like to say it, leave Busan for a day and go check out like a different part of the country. Because, and especially, like I said, in Gyeongnam, because it's close, you can do it in a day, you can be back in Hyundai by night.
1: Yeah.
0: But like I said, there's so many great things to do out there, so don't be shy to head on out.
1: Yeah, exactly. And we can't leave out the food, so try their regional food. Okay. All right, so thank you for sharing all these fun topic for Hangul Day, and thank you for the quiz once again.
0: Yeah, good job on getting perfect. Very
1: thank
0: impressive.
1: You. Thank you
0: very much. Better than you did on the, Korean quiz.
1: Yeah. All right, anyway, thank you. Have a great holiday, Jeff, and we'll see you next week.
0: All right, have a great weekend, everyone.
1: Okay. And that's going to do it for the first hour, everyone. Let's go listen to one more song. And here is Shining Star by Earth, Wind, and Fire.

0: 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BFM 부산 영화방송.
1: We are the Zero Waste Rangers.

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2: Hello everyone, my name is Eileen and I'm from Malaysia. Back in 2017, when I was looking for a place to escape the harsh reality of life, I took a solo trip to Busan and immediately fell in love with the city. I love the food, the mild weather, the serene view of the mountains and the sea, and just how beautiful and peaceful the city is. I returned home a week later, only to find that I was homesick in my own home. And then I realized that deep in my heart, Busan was now my new home. I moved to Busan the following year, and I'm now working at the Tourism Promotion Organization for Asia Pacific Cities, TPO Secretariat in Busan. My future lies in Busan, and Busan is the future for us all. Global City Busan, we are in it together. This campaign is brought to you by BEFM, Busan Yongo Bangsong.
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4: 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A single spark in our everyday lives can endanger entire forests, neighborhoods, and even lives. 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If anyone is injured, perform first aid if possible and call emergency services, dial 119 for assistance. 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Inspect the area carefully to ensure there is no structural damage or danger along your route. After returning home, check your electricity, gas, and water systems before using them. Also, inspect the nearby hillside or forest for any remaining embers, and if you see smoke or signs of heat, report it immediately to local fire authorities. If the flames threaten nearby homes, spray water around your house, remove gas cylinders, and evacuate immediately. When evacuation orders are issued, follow the directions of local officials and firefighters. Staying calm and responding promptly is the key to safety. Remember to check on your neighbors and warn others of any danger before leaving. After reaching a safe area, stay informed through radio or mobile alerts for the latest wildfire updates. That was how to prevent wildfires. now, let's take a look at some important fire safety tips for campsites. During camping or outdoor activities, be careful with every flame. A single ember carried by the wind can ignite a tent in seconds. Always choose flame-retardant tents and never cook or use heating equipment inside a tent. Please make sure to secure a ventilation opening to prevent carbon monoxide poisoning, and if possible, bring a portable camping carbon monoxide detector. After barbecuing, cover the remaining charcoal with soil or sand until it's completely out. Pouring water directly can cause hot steam burns or even reignite the fire. Keep the ground around your tent slightly damp, store butane gas and fuel away from open flames, and keep a portable fire extinguisher within reach just in case. For those who enjoy car camping, ventilation is essential. Using a heater or stove inside a sealed vehicle can lead to carbon monoxide poisoning. Whenever possible, use such devices outdoors, and if you must use them inside, keep a window open for airflow. If you feel dizzy or develop a headache, turn off the equipment immediately and step outside. Installing a carbon monoxide alarm inside your vehicle is a smart way to stay safe. Wildfires and fires aren't acts of nature, they're caused by people. A single spark, an unattended flame, or a moment of neglect can destroy homes, forests, and communities. A little attention goes a long way. Don't light fires, don't burn trash, and always double-check your surroundings when using fire outdoors. Small habits like these protect both people and nature. Wildfire prevention, campground fire safety, your small actions can safeguard the lives of many. Even the tiniest spark deserves caution because safety starts with awareness. This message was brought to you by the BFM Busan 영어 방송.

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1: 10:00 o'clock.

And that was Teddy Bear by Stacy. This song became especially popular for its bright, playful sound and easy-to-follow chorus, but there's also a comforting message behind it. It reminds us not to worry too much about what other people think or compare ourselves to everyone else. Sometimes it's okay to simply move at your own pace and do things your own way. And hello, sweeties, coming to you from our studio in Busan this Friday afternoon. And welcome to Sweet Date. You're tuned into BEFM 90.5 in Busan and 103.3 FM in the Gijang, Jeonggwan, and Noksan areas. And I'm Yeonji. Hello, sweeties. So we're going to check out what's coming up in part two of today's Sweet Date. Andrew's back for bite-sized banter, where that simple everyday choice usually leads to a lot more debate than you or we might expect. And of course, he's got another mini skit ready for us, so make sure to tune in. And then on Screen Bites, we're going to pick out a useful English expression from a movie or TV drama scene and see how you can use it everyday conversation. And later on, we're heading back to the 90s and 2000s with Flashback, bringing you a couple of Korean dances that might instantly bring back some memories. All right, so our next segment is coming up shortly, but before that, I've got two songs lined up for you. Let's listen to those first, and then we'll keep the show going. Here are Russian Roulette by Red Velvet, followed by Boom Boom by Momorend.

0: Happy Hangul Day!
1: Oh, yes.
0: And for Hangul Day, we have Andrew.
1: Yes, which Hangul character would I be?
0: Which Hangul character?
1: Like, you know, if you were doing the alphabet in English, which letter would you be? Which character in the Hangul alphabet would I be?
0: Giyeok.
1: Yeah, it's
0: because it's on the top of the, you know, chart.
1: Yeah, okay, maybe.
0: Andy is like A, right?
1: Yeah.
0: A.

0: is for the
1: I don't know what you would be in English. I'm trying to think. You'd maybe be a K. You're wild. You're all over the place. You get things going everywhere.
0: I know. Today, like, before we were recording this, like, I mean, he was walking into the studio and me and other producer here was, like, doing the dance and he was just ignoring us and just walking straight into the studio.
1: Thanks. Well, that was also, PD was with me on that one, so we're on the same page.
0: Yeah, he already knows. Yeah. Okay.
1: But it is Hangul now. A very special day here in Korea.
0: Yes, commemorating the invention and proclamation of Hangul. The Korean language. So to celebrate that, our mini skit's a little different from usual. So let's get right into
1: it. I like it.
0: Okay. Your Majesty, this is how people text today. 이응 기억 인정.
1: And King Sejong just stares at us.
0: Then I'd say, don't worry, it makes sense to us.
1: Or we explain words like katsang and gulangu.
0: Which one do you think would confuse him more?
1: Honestly, I think we'd confuse ourselves while explaining it because really, I'm not really sure if it makes any sense.
0: True that. So today's question is related to this holiday, Hangul Day. Would you rather show King Sejong modern Korean texts versus explain modern Korean slang to King Sejong? 세종대왕에게 요즘 한글 문자 보여주기 대 세종대왕에게 요즘 신조어 설명하기 어떤 것을 선호하시나요? So King Sejong was the person who invented, created Hangul in 1443 and published in 1446, which is about 600 years ago. But still nowadays.
1: You with your maths.
0: I did it before the show.
1: Well, okay, fair
0: thank
1: enough.
0: You. Oh, I can't calculate it in my head. Okay, but he invented Korean text, which is to be a highly logical phonetic system, right? But nowadays, language evolves through internet culture.
1: We got a great picture of the man himself on the screen.
0: Okay.
1: I love it. I like the color of... Now, I have a question. This is totally off topic.
0: Okay.
1: You know, Korean traditional clothing, the hanbok. What he is wearing there, do you call that a hanbok or is there something, another name for that because he's royalty?
0: Help me out here, PD-new. This is not called hanbok though.
1: No?
0: I think this is what kings used to wear.
1: Yeah, okay. That's why I wasn't sure. All right.
0: Yeah. Because like that gold, you know, like on his arm.
1: King and something something. I love beating him. I love it. It's great.
0: Yes. But yeah.
1: Yeah, us peasants couldn't afford something like that.
0: Oh, true.
1: Yeah.
0: My Majesty, right?
1: Yeah.
0: So anyway, he invented, he created Hangul.
1: Yes.
0: Do you ever text people in Korean?
1: Sometimes yeah.
0: Yeah? Yeah. Do you ever say like, 이응 기억, like meaning okay?
1: I have.
0: Oh,
1: but I am the king of the
0: you actually use that?
1: Those are my two go-tos. I use it with like people that I send messages in English to. Like it's just, you know, it's all the time.
0: What about your friends back home? Do you ever like write to them? No?
1: I have, and then they're like, what the heck is that? And I'm like, oh, yeah. Or I'll put like KKK.
0: Oh, yeah.
1: Because it's the same. And they're like, what different are you... meaning in different places, apparently.
0: But people who know like a little bit of Korean culture would understand what KKK means,
1: right? Yeah, yeah, sure.
0: Or else they'll be like, okay, what?
1: Yeah, exactly. Yeah, what is, okay.
0: Yeah, so today's question is show King Sejong modern Korean text. Like, even if he couldn't understand what it means, he'd be able to read it, right?
1: Yeah, for sure. And it's like, it's whenever you go to Gwangan Beach and they have like Gwangali,
0: and
1: it's written, but just in the characters, they're not together to make one formed character kind of thing.
0: Yeah.
1: So it's like, it'll have each character like this. And people who don't understand, they're like, what the heck's going on there? But I'm sure he'd be like, oh, yeah, that's what it is.
0: Yeah, you know he could kind of tell
1: right away.
0: Definitely. But Korean today uses an enormous amount of like English loan words, right? Written in Korean.
1: Yeah, so the Konglish.
0: Yeah, like coffee, TV, 스트레스.
1: Oh, yeah.

0: 에어컨.
1: It's never ending.
0: Oh, with never ending.
1: But it's always funny when I'm, you know, meet some of my kids' friends and, or their moms and stuff like that, or their dads, and then they're trying to communicate with me, and then they'll be like, they do the same thing I do when it comes to me trying to say Korean. I'd be like, desk, paper, but it's like, I'm just like over pronunciating things, and it's, I'm not speaking Korean,
0: kind of like breaking it down.
1: But I know at one point it's gonna be Konglish for something, monitor, like, you know, like I'm gonna get it,
0: money, right? They do understand what you're saying,
1: 100%.
0: Yeah, because we use lots of 외래어, like foreign-rooted words,
1: exactly.
0: Right? What are some of the... I know it's not in the script, but what are some of the words that kind of gave you a culture shock when you first came to Korea?
1: Ooh.
0: Like, you know, there are so many Konglishes, right? Like, 에어컨, 리모컨, 헬스. 헬스 가야 돼. That means I gotta go to the gym.
1: Yeah, that one was weird for me. I'm trying to think. Oh, I wish I would have prepared something for this, because now I'm trying to think. Yeah, or no, the best is for me is when you read, and it doesn't happen as much as it used to, but in Haeundae, before Gunnamro was Gunnamro, like that, the main road from the subway station to the beach, there was all those restaurants there, a lot more traditional restaurants, and then in the market area, it would have the Korean menu translated to English. But it was like the direct translation, like you just did with like Gomtang. But it's like, you know, when we used to have like flip phones or the slider phones, there was a dictionary in those.
0: Ooh.
1: And I would use that a lot. But sometimes the dictionary, it would give you the noun, the adjective, the verb, like if, or how and when you could use it. And you show it to someone and they're like, eh? Or I'm going through the supermarket, I'm looking for this. They're like, you know? But it'd be like, you know,
0: that's
1: like
0: hilarious.
1: Spicy something soup, or like something, like the translation would, like it's the literal translation.
0: Oh, yeah.
1: You know, and it's so funny. Yeah, it's funny.
0: If foreigners come to Korea and look at that bear thing, they would be like so shocked.
1: Yeah,
0: you can
1: like,
0: have
1: bear soup?
0: Yeah, that's scary.
1: Yeah, like stuff like that used to throw me off.
0: Mm-hmm.
1: But it would always be like things where I would say to somebody like, oh, what's this in, you know, in Korean?
0: Mm.
1: And then they would just say the same thing. The English word, but just like over pronunciate it in the Konglish, right?
0: True.
1: Like, I'm trying to think, like, okay, blueberry in Korean, what is it?
0: Blueberry.
1: Yeah, there you go. Like, that's an easy one, right?
0: Yeah.
1: You know? And then it's like, you could go through the berries and all have a berry, and you get the strawberry, and you're like, dalgi. And you're like, what the heck? Like, where did this come from?
0: Oh, I get what you mean.
1: So some things, if I feel they make sense, and other times it's like, eh?
0: Why don't you call it 파란베리?
1: Yeah, or something. Yeah.
0: 파란.
1: So, or like, you know, when we think of, like, for example, like Subway, like the Subway in Korean is just so it's just like train underground, right? Essentially, right? Or tracks underground thing, right?
0: Which
1: is just such a literal translation. Where in English, it's, you know, I guess in England, they might call it the underground or the metro or the subway,
0: or the tube.
1: Yeah, so it's a little bit different.
0: Wow, I haven't thought about that. Yeah. Okay, very philosophical.
1: Yeah, so there's a lot of those things that come into it that I feel it's interesting. But yeah, I don't know. I think if we were to go back to the question, I think explaining modern Korean slang to King Sejong, because he maybe was a linguist, he'd be like, cool. If you're trying to explain to him what a text message is, be like, yeah, it's a thing that people write. He's like, normal people can write? I've done my job.
0: I
1: don't know. So
0: he'd be very surprised at how many people uses that language,
1: for sure,
0: right?
1: Yeah.
0: Okay, so he would go with modern Korean slang.
1: Yeah.
0: I would go with the same.
1: Yeah, sounds good.
0: Okay, follow his lead. All right, so send in your answers, guys, and we'll catch you next week.
1: Bye-bye.

0: That was Sonagi Jururu by Busker Busker and Piona by Kain. Now it's time for Screen Bites, everyone, where we get to learn that everyday English expression through scenes from movies and TV dramas. And this week, we've been watching Aquamarine. And today is our final day with the movie. I'm so sad. But now, in today's scene, Claire is convinced that she saw something strange in the water. But Haley is much more interested in the fact that Raymond just jumped in to save her. So let's listen to today's scene. Oh my god, Raymond totally jumped in there to save you with his actual biceps. Did you feel them around you? Were they flexed? Oh my god, they must have been flexed. If you had stopped breathing, you were like this close to mouth to mouth. There's something in there. I'm serious. It looked like, I can't even say it, but I swear, it just stared at me with its eyes. You're in shock from touching Raymond. Haley, I know what I saw. So with that scene, here goes today's expression. I know what I saw. 내가 뭘 봤는지 분명히 알아. So this expression is used when someone doubts what you saw, but you're completely sure about it. Claire knows Haley doesn't really believe her. So when she says, I know what I saw, she means, I'm sure I saw it. Or, I didn't imagine it. 한국어로는 상황에 따라서, 아, 내가 뭘 봤는지 확실히 알아. 내가 잘못 본 거 아니라고 분명 봤어. 정도로 이해하면 되겠지? And the useful pattern here is I know what I verb. So it shows confidence in your own experience or memory. For example, I know what I heard. 내가 뭘 들었는지 확실히 알아. I know what I said. 내가 무슨 말 했는지 알아. I know what I felt. 내가 뭘 느꼈는지 확실히 알아. So the expression is useful when someone questions your memory, your experience, or what you noticed. Now, we're going to practice with a few examples, shall we? Here's our first one. Are you sure that was Danielle?
1: Yeah, I know what I saw.
0: Here's our second example.
2: Maybe it was just the wind.
3: No. I know what I heard.
0: Here's our last example.
4: I don't think she said that.
5: She did. I know what I heard.
0: So once again, guys, today's expression is I know what I saw, meaning 내가 뭘 봤는지 분명 알아. So the key idea is you're confident about what you experience, even if someone else doubts you. It can

0: can sound very serious, defensive, or even a little dramatic, depending on the situation. So keep that in mind, guys, and hope you get a good use out of today's expression. And that's going to wrap up our week with Aquamarine. We've only explored a few early scenes from the movie, so if you guys are curious about what Claire really saw in the water, you can check out the rest of the story for yourself. And with that, we're going to wrap up Screen Bites, everyone, and next week we'll be back with a new movie and another very useful English expression, so make sure to tune in. For now, let's take a short break with two songs, Crayon by G-Dragon, followed by 추격자 by Infinite.
1: Get your crayon. 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Money again, 모든 다 swash, swash. Money again.

Now it's time for Flashback. For today's Flashback, we're featuring two dances that helped introduce K-pop to audiences around the world and played a big part in expanding its global popularity. First song is Gangnam Style by Psy. One thing people may not realize is how spontaneous parts of that famous music video were. It wasn't built around one giant studio set. The team filmed up places like a playground, sauna, horse stable, subway station, and even an outdoor yoga class. And that unforgettable elevator scene. Dongtae had originally just come by to support Psy, and the scene grew out of an idea they tried on the spot. And maybe that slightly unpredictable energy is exactly why the whole video still feels so alive. Next up, we have Sorry Sorry by Super Junior. And here's something interesting, guys. So the member, Ituk, once said that when he first heard the song, the club-style sound actually felt unfamiliar to him, and he wondered whether people would really like it. But once everything came together, it was clear the song has something special. So the song Sorry Sorry went on to become one of Super Junior's signature songs, and its catchy hook, Sorry Sorry, and choreography were widely copied and recognized across Asia and beyond. And the repeated Sorry Sorry phase, the sharp hand movements, I'm sure that you guys know it already, and the steady beat made it incredibly easy to recognize within seconds. Sometimes repetition really is the best hook. So let's check out two songs back to back, Gangnam Style by Psy, followed by Sorry Sorry by Super Junior.

That was Gangnam Style by Psy and Sorry Sorry by Super Junior. All right, guys. Anyway, thank you so much for tuning in. And that's going to do it for today's Sweet Date, everyone. And since it's Hangul Day, I hope today gave you a chance to notice some of the little things that make our language so fun. Its sounds, its rhythm, and those expressions that are sometimes hard to explain in any other language. And as we head into the weekend, maybe there's one Korean word or phrase that stays with you for a little longer. So yeah. And the weekend highlights continue from noon on Saturday and Sunday. And I'll be back live with Sweet Date on Monday at 12:05. So keep in mind, guys. And we're going to wrap up this Friday with one last song. And here is 야생화 by Park Hyo-shin. Have a lovely, great weekend, guys, and shine your light. Bye-bye.

0: my journey in Ernst to find my birth family. Along the way, I've met an array of people here. My first outing in Busan was to a cat's birthday party. Despite it being an odd way of meeting people, I met a lot of Busan expats that night. They are from all around the world, and I would say they have something in common. They love this city and now call Busan their home. Busan likely won't be my final stop. However, it will always be a lasting part of who I am because just like many of my friends, Busan has become a new home to me. Global City Busan, we're in it together. This campaign was brought to you by BEFM, Busan Yeonga Bongsang.
1: Hi everyone, I'm Catherine from Morning Wave in Busan. Do you turn into a hideous monster every time you're behind the wheel? Feeling a little guilty? Well, Busan drivers ranked the lowest in a national survey for driving behavior. But if we practice good driving etiquette, we can all become gentler beings. Here are two things to keep in mind. First up, when you're changing lanes, make sure to use your blinker. And second, although I do love getting text messages from all of you, don't text and drive. That's a no-no. Good driving etiquette equals safety for all. This campaign is brought to you by Morning Wave in Busan on BEFM. Oh, by the way, tune in to Morning Wave in Busan to get real-time traffic updates. You know your morning commute's better with me, Kat.
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4: Hi, my name is Gina. I'm from China and the champion of the 2021 Oneness Festival. I've always been interested in Hanyu culture, like K-pop and K-dramas, since I was in high school, and that's why I came to Busan as an exchange student. Actually, when I first came to Korea, it wasn't easy for me to live here. Things weren't the same as in a drama series. My Korean was limited and everything was still new to me. However, there was one Korean friend from Busan who helped me when I was having difficulty adjusting to life here. I still remember the hearty breakfast that her family made for me. Her family always treated me as part of the family, and that's when my love for Busan people began. Of all the great things about Korea, like K-pop and K-culture, the warmth of Busan people are the best things about living here. I came to Busan to look for Hanyu, and I found true Hanyu in Busan people. Global City Busan, we're in it together. This campaign was brought to you by BEFM Busan 영어 방송.
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7: 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Time in hours, minutes, and seconds mentioned in the program do not reflect the current time.

Hello, hello, hello. Happy Friday, or as we say, Fri-yay. But I'm going to start somewhere a little different today. Ready? 가. 가지 마세요. 나. 나랑 함께해요. 다. 다 들어오세요. 나. 라디오를 켜세요. Yes, welcome to the show, everybody. Welcome to the Hangul Now special of For My Busan.

Hello, hello. Happy Friday. Good afternoon to you all out there. Welcome to For My Busan, a very special day today, the 9th of October, which means it is Hangul Day or Hangulnal. 한국말로 하면 한글날이죠. So, yeah, before we get into it, a little bit of housekeeping, just so, you know, to remind you where you are, what you're doing. It's Friday. It is, well, just after 4 p.m. here at BEFM on 90.5 and 103.3 FM. Welcome to our show and happy Hangul Day to you. Are you enjoying the holiday? It is a holiday. It is a holiday, which is why we're not doing any, what do you call it? Live streaming. Hello. It's not just another holiday, though. It's a very special one. Today is a day off because it marks something incredibly important to Korea and actually increasingly to the rest of the world. You know, most writing systems have changed little by little over a very long time. As many people used them, added to them, and, you know, culture changes, vernacular changes. 근데, but Hangul is different. We know who created it, like, absolutely. Why it was created, absolutely. And even the ideas and the principles behind why, how, when it was created. So these days, like I said, more and more people around the world are learning Korean. I don't have the new stats, actually, but I was reading this. I don't want to say recently, not super recently, but I was reading about how many universities around the world, for example, are putting Korean as one of their main subject choices, not just as a double major, as a minor, but like as a main area of study. So there's Korean studies, there are Korean and Korea studies. And you know, these days, just more and more people all around the world learning Korean. And some people learn Korean, of course, because they love K-pop or they love K-dramas, etc. Some people do want to watch dramas without subtitles, and actually really good way to make people learn, right? And then, of course, some just want to study, you know, they want to study in Korea, perhaps they want to work in Korea. And so they have to learn the language to do that effectively. And in fact, about 240,000 people studied Korean at King Sejong Institutes in 2025, which was the highest number ever. This year, there are 273 King Sejong Institutes in 89 countries all around the world. Isn't that amazing? Isn't that, can you even imagine King Sejong came back and saw modern day, well, the world, and found out that there were, you know, 273 King Sejong Institutes all around the world, and people were studying the language that he created. It would be remarkable. I would love that to happen, right? And that's kind of, I don't know, is it a tragedy of humanity that people can't come back from the dead? I think so. I think so. It would be nice if people could see the legacy that they left, you know, long after they have departed this earth. But it's really amazing, right? A writing system created by King Sejong about 600 years ago is being learned by people on the other side of the world. He would be absolutely shocked. And I'm sure, you know, people are shocked on a daily basis about that, because people are not just learning letters, of course. When they're learning Korean, they're listening to Korean music, they're watching Korean content, eating Korean foods, talking with Korean people, learning the culture. So Hangul is

a door, really a gateway that connects Korea with the rest of the world. So on Hangul-nal, or today, on Hangul Day, let's take a moment to speak Korean and appreciate the letters that we use every day. Let's remember how special Hangul is, and let's love and treasure all of these beautiful letters in the way that they deserve. 자, 그러면은 들어갈게요. 오늘의... No, I'll just speak English. Today's show, as always, we've got some cool things going on. It's a Friday and it is a holiday, but we will have our segments as usual. So let's dive in. Let's have some time for music first before we go anywhere. And I'm going to play you some Earth, Wind & Fire, Let's Groove. Then we'll come back with Newsfeed.

It's time for Newsfeed, a moment to catch up with what's going on in Busan and beyond. So diving right in, first up. From K-pop to Korean class. So like I said, K-pop and K-dramas can, you know, get people interested in Korea. But for many fans, of course, it doesn't stop there. More and more people around the world are actually learning Korean, or 한국어 배우고 있는 사람들이 더 많아졌습니다. So one of the biggest places helping them do that, we mentioned already, is Sejong Hakdang, or the King Sejong Institute, which is a global Korean language education program and facility. So when it started back in 2007, there were just 740 students. By 2025, that number had grown to more than 123,000. And as of this year, 273 locations in 89 countries. And it is getting more and more popular. For some students, it all starts with pop culture. So one student in Spain first became interested in Korean after watching the TV series 꽃보다 남자, or Boys Over Flowers, which is my first K-drama as well. She says she eventually became fluent enough to translate Korean books into Spanish. That's wild, isn't it? That's amazing. Another learner in Latvia was interested through BTS. A photographer in Brazil started learning Korean after watching 대장금. And some learners say one of the biggest surprises is Hangul itself, because after learning the basic consonants and vowels, many students find they can read, you know, just very, very quickly, even before they know what the words mean. That's what I am. So it's good that people are starting with culture and allowing that to be the entry point to actually learning the beautiful language that is Korean. So hear, hear, love that. All right, up next. Hangul is having a fashion moment, aren't we all? Hangul, of course, isn't just something we're learning. It's becoming something people want to wear as well. So because, well, actually, on the run-up to today, ahead of Hangul Nal, fashion brands were using Hangul or Taegukgi or Horangi or Dancheong and other Korean-inspired designs in everything, from sneakers to hoodies and bags and stationery. And for example, one recent sneaker, or we say in Scotland, trainer, collaboration uses Taegukgi-inspired design. There's a track jacket that features a large Korean logo across the back. A daily wear fashion brand also teaming up with a bookstore for a collection inspired by Korean books and reading culture. So the collection has pajamas and blankets and t-shirts and bags and book covers with Korean phrases and designs. And also brands are using traditional images like 호랑이 와 까치 from 호작도, or you can think about 개대헌. You can think about the tiger and the pigeon. It's not a pigeon, but it looks like a pigeon, right? Along with graphics inspired by Namsan's Seoul Tower and Korean architecture as well. By the way, it's kamagi, right? It's kamagi. Is that right? The kamagi and horangi. That's the image. Anyway, I might be making that up. But anyway, these designs, so popular.

0: or with international visitors. And in one Seoul store, they were selling Korean-inspired outdoor clothing. More than 90% of the people buying them were, of course, international tourists. So it's not a trend that's limited to fashion, of course. Food and drink brands globally, all using Hangul. There's also packaging overseas, because in some markets, Korean language itself, like Korean letters, have become part of the appeal. And it's kind of like 고급. It's kind of signals fanciness, right? So yeah, there we go. Can you imagine, again, King Sejong seeing what's become of Hangul? I love it. All right, and finally, 기억, 기억해. Oh, that's hard. How do you get hundreds of thousands of students around the world excited about Hangul? Well, maybe you turn it into a song, because there's a new Hangul song called 너랑 나랑 다 같이. So you and me all together, right? It's been created for students learning Korean overseas. The team is very cool. The team who made this is very impressive. Broadcaster Lee Geum Hee wrote the lyrics. Singer Lee Sun Yi composed and sang the song. And choreographer Ai Ki created the dance. Now, the song plays around with Korean sounds, also expressions. There are lines that connect the names of Korean consonants with similar sounding words. It's like wordplay, like 기억. So like 기억, 기억해. So remember 기억, right? 니은 너랑 나랑 뭐 디귿 다 같이. It's very difficult for me, but very fun and very interesting, and it shows off how specific Korean vocabulary can be, right? So for example, Korean has several different expressions for a number of things. Like the word for red has like 5,000, not 5,000, but you know what I mean. So many different words. But for extreme summer heat, for example, 무더위, or 불볕 더위, or 찜통 더위, or 가마솥 더위, right? All of these things. And the idea was to make the song fast and fun and easy enough for students to sing along with, but also introduce all these fun, you know, kind of characteristics of Korean. And it works. The singer Lee Sun Yi said students in Malaysia treated some of the faster parts like a game. They challenged each other to keep up. Maybe it's like 공장, 간장, 공장, 공장장, like this, like a tongue twister. Today, around 300,000 students in 47 countries are learning Korean as a foreign language in school. And so the hope is that students all around the world eventually sing and dance as well along together. So learning 기억, 니은, 디귿, it's not easy, but I tell you what, through a song, it's a lot more fun. So yeah, it's a bit of a Hangul challenge. And very fitting for today, as it is Hangul Day. Anyway, that's all for Newsfeed for today, my friends. Thank you very much for tuning in. And up next, it's time for On the Mic.
1: Hey, 안녕하세요, 청취자분들. 저는 레오입니다. 숨 쉬는 것도 다 돈이라는 자취 라이프. 월세, 관리비, 식비까지 하루하루가 정말 치열하지만 그만큼 또 완벽한 자유가 보장되는 매력적인 삶이기도 하죠. 오늘 이 시간에는 20대 남성 자취생 한 분을 모시고 웃음과 눈물이 공존하는 리얼한 자취 라이프에 대해 이야기 나눠보겠습니다. 반갑습니다, 강민 씨. 먼저 청취자분들을 위한 간단한 자기소개 부탁드립니다.
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0: casting service.
1: Yeah, we are. We can go back and forth. Wata gata harsuchi.
0: Hangul is a beautiful alphabet, I think.
1: Sometimes I raise my fist to the sky and shout, King Sejong! Like this. Because it's so difficult for some reason.
0: It?
1: Like certain things. Yeah, of course.
0: Is it?
1: Of course.
0: I mean, but maybe that's more of a language problem rather than the alphabet. I mean, the alphabet is easy, right? Or no?
1: Well, I would say no. For a 외국인. Because like 상시엿, 상기역.
0: 상시엿, 상기역.
1: Or like 상디귿.
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1: Yeah.
0: Yeah.
1: But 땅 sounds like 땅. But there's a little difference. So when you hear it, listening is very hard.
0: 되어도 is it with the one stroke?
1: Is it,
0: is it with like a triple stroke? You know what I mean?
1: That's it!
0: Oi, ai.
1: Oi, ai. Oi, oi, ai, oi.
0: Yeah. That happens.
1: But at the same time, it's very formulaic, which makes it very easy. So sometimes I say, King Sejong. Do you know, fun fact, I was given the Hangulnal Award, Citizens Award, by Mayor Park Hyung-jun about six years ago, maybe more than 6 years ago.
0: Wow, okay.
1: When he was first in as acting mayor.
0: I see. So, wow, yeah. 6 years ago. So
1: yeah, maybe more than 6 years
0: ago. What happened? So did you get like a good score on like a Hangul test or?
1: It was for my promotion of Korean culture and cooperation between the 외국인 and Korean community and something
0: else. In that case, you deserve the award.
1: Thanks
0: very much. 6 years ago, though.
1: Maybe more. Oh, maybe even more.
0: That was during COVID.
1: Yeah.
0: 2020.
1: Yeah.
0: Wow. That's
1: so I could double check and let you know when it is, when it was. Mm-hmm. But yeah, it was a long time ago.
0: Wow. Mm. Well, congratulations to that.
1: Thanks very much.
0: Belated congrats.
1: Thanks very much.
0: 6 years belated, but.
1: It's so funny as well. I went up there and I was like, yeah. And then they made me read something from the, oh God, what is it called?
0: 훈민정음?
1: Yeah, 훈민정음.
0: 나란 말씀이.
1: Blah, blah, blah, blah, blah, blah, blah. And I was
0: is
1: like,
0: it 중국
1: I
0: or 중국?
1: No idea what I'm saying here, but wonderful. Hangulnal. Do you know what? I really am so grateful for, well, Korean, but also being able to speak Korean.
0: I am too glad that, Laura, you can speak Korean. And we're having this conversation today.
1: In English.
0: In English. 한국말로.
1: 방송해야 된다니까. 그러면은, what's going on today? What are we talking about for culture for you?
0: Yes, so there is lots happening in Sejong City.
1: Ah, yes.
0: And you know why? Because it is Sejong City.
1: Sejong.
0: And they're having the 2026 Sejong Hangul Festival, which officially begins today and continues through October 11th. So we have around 2-3 days. It's the largest edition of the festival so far with 82 different cultural and artistic programs surrounding the concept of Hangul.
1: Well, the thing is, the concept of Hangul it's very simple concept.
0: It's very simple.
1: But also very complicated.
0: Yeah.
1: Right?
0: 82 different programs that
1: That's
0: I'm talking
1: cool.
0: about.
1: Yeah, very cool. So why is it different this year?
0: Yes. So this year, the organizers want Hangul to be more than just something we study in history books. You know, it's not just, you know, something that we learn from, you know, textbooks, right? They're connecting Hangul with, you know, art, technology, tourism, and everyday life.
1: Do you know what's very interesting to me is that Korean, like Hangul words are now Romanized. Okay, fair enough, Romanized, but in like the Oxford Dictionary, Mokbang, for example.
0: Oh, really? Oh, yeah.
1: So there's Korean words that have made it into like the English language literature and English language vernacular. And yeah, I think that's pretty
0: Mokbang,
1: cool as well.
0: I think it's an English word now.
1: Yeah.
0: That started off as a Korean word.
1: Well, it is a Korean word.
0: Yeah, it is.
1: And it's so funny that English is borrowing from Korean.
0: Yeah, it's interesting. So it's like, you know, in English, you guys use futon. And that's a Japanese word, right? But now it's also an English word. So it's interesting to see how, you know, our culture can influence so many other different cultures.
1: Well, it used to be that Korea always borrowed from English,
0: exactly.
1: Right? So you've got Konglish. But now I think you need to have Engyen. That's not a thing. But, you know, because the English language is borrowing from Korean, so it's kind of gone the other way. It's not just pita or, I don't know, karaji or anything like that anymore. It's now we're using Korean as English.
0: Exactly.
1: It's very cool. Very. Yeah.

0: cool. So what can we experience?
1: Yes, so at the festival, there is a lot happening. This morning, the festival began with a Hangul run. And after there was, you know, a special flyover by the Black Eagles. Yeah, and you know what Black Eagles are? They are the Air Force, flight team. And a Hangul song competition, performances, and a major opening program in the evening.
0: That's very cool. Yeah. I love it. I love it when the Black Eagles, do you know, I tell you something. Mm. I used to live, well, I still do, but I live over there at the apartment complex next to the Suyong River. Uh-huh. And one time the Black Eagles were doing a demonstration. Uh-huh. What kind of plane is the Black Eagles? What kind of jet is it?
1: I forget F-45? The model, yeah, but that's something around that.
0: F-45, I think that's a gym. Mm. Anyway, so they shoot down into Gwanganli from an area, and then they do their thing in the sky.
1: Yeah.
0: But my apartment was on the 41st floor, and what they'd done this year is they drove, flew down the path of the Suyong River. So as they were flying through very, very low, they literally just flew right past my window.
1: Wow. And it had the view all by yourself.
0: I saw the pilot. He did this to me.
1: Oh, my goodness.
0: No, just kidding. Of course not.
1: Did he fly that close?
0: But it was so close. Like, if it had been a freeze frame,
1: I can imagine.
0: You probably could have seen into the cockpit. It was so close.
1: Oh,
0: it was amazing.
1: Wow.
0: They're so cool.
1: That's you know, I worked for the Air Force as a interpreting officer.
0: Yeah.
1: So I've seen a lot of Black Eagle demonstrations, but I never got the chance to look, you know, from that close.
0: Yeah. Oh, it was wild. Wow. It was so wild. And the noise was so big as well.
1: 나도 41층 살고 싶다.
0: 너무너무 재밌었어요. 뿐만 아니라, there's also a drone show, right?
1: Yes. And it's probably the most spectacular part of this year's festival. So last year they used 400 drones, which is already many.
0: That's nice. Yes.
1: But this year, they've increased that number to 2,000 drones.
0: What are they going to do? I guess Korean.
2: 4배. 4배죠. 4,46, 4,520이니까 아니, 5배네.
0: That's fast
1: math. Times 5.
0: Yeah. Times 5.
2: Yeah. 2,000대가 나옵니다.
0: Good. Wow. Yeah, they did 3,000 for the Chuseok celebration.
1: And that was like one of the biggest, right?
0: Yeah, yeah.
1: So we are expecting this show to be, you know, a blockbuster for sure.
0: It'd be amazing.
1: They're going to tell the history of Hangul in the sky. The show will begin with King Sejong creating and promulgating Hunminjeongeum in 1446. Then it moves. It will move through ideas such as the principles of heaven, earth, and humanity, as well as traditional Korean philosophy.
0: I love it. You know what? Like in Scotland, we never have anything that says it will move through the principles of earth. And what did you say? Heaven and earth and humanity. And it's just so beautiful. It's so poetic.
1: You could come up with that. I mean, like, I'm sure the English language has its own depth. I want to get to know more about the language. I mean,
0: well, Scots in particular is all about pixies and fairies and like myths and creatures and witches and warlocks.
1: Yeah, and these are also things that I love.
0: Yeah, it's been fun.
1: So like try to connect that with the English language. I mean, have something like a 영어날 or something instead of 한글날.
0: Yeah, we could do.
1: 그런 것도 재밌을 것 같아요.
0: But Scots now, we'll have a Scots now. So basically, it's not a light show.
1: Exactly.
0: Like
1: so it's almost like a history lesson in the sky.
0: Oh, good.
1: Then the story will move into modern Seoul and Sejong, showing how Hangul has developed from a writing system for the people of Joseon into a language used by modern citizens.
0: And so modern citizens, there's going to be the history, so modern is going to be a theme as well, technology maybe.
1: Yes, so artificial intelligence, AI and digital technology will be, you know, absolutely included. And there's even a special birthday cake in the sky for the 100th anniversary of Hangul Nal. Right?
0: Is it the 100th?
1: 100주년이래요.
0: Oh my goodness, 100주년. I didn't know that.
1: 100주년, 벌써 100주년.
0: Wow.
1: So 100 citizens whose birthdays fall on 한글날 will also have their names displayed in the sky. Wow, 이런 거는 진짜 this is a good idea.
0: I love it.
1: You know, like connecting yourself to the day itself.
0: Yeah.
1: You know, it gives meaning to people. You know, it's such a great idea, I think.
0: Personal touch, right? Yeah.
1: So it connects, you know, the national cultural symbol with the people, right?
0: Yeah. And tomorrow there's also another big drone performance.
1: Yes, on October 10th, which is tomorrow, 600 drones carrying fireworks will create a special fireworks media show.
0: Carrying fireworks?

0: I haven't seen drones carrying fireworks before.
1: That seems dangerous.
0: 재밌을 것 같아요. If it works, though.
1: What? That seems very dangerous.
0: Mm. And you know what? The fireworks will be 2 to 3 times larger than last year. So apparently they did it already.
1: Wow.
0: And apparently it's safe. And apparently it's beautiful.
1: 대박. Well, there we go. Mm-hmm. So what about performances during the festival as well?
0: Yeah, so there are major performances throughout the 3 days, including K-dance, taekwondo, theater, and a closing concert by the National Symphony Orchestra of Korea on October 11th.
1: Mm-hmm.
0: Local artists are also playing an important role this year.
1: Yeah, and I heard this time that the festival's kind of changed its layout.
0: Yes, the main stage has moved from Sejong Lake Park to Sejong Central Park.
1: Okay.
0: And the idea is to use the Lake Park mainly for daytime family programs and the Central Park for large nighttime performances and spectacular shows. So this is diversing the crowd. I think it's a smart idea.
1: Yeah, absolutely. Mm. So then what about transportation, safety, that kind of stuff?
0: Yeah, so that has been one of the major priorities this year. The city has increased the number of parking lots from 8 to 14.
1: Oh, wow.
0: That's a lot. Mm-hmm. Okay, providing around 4,500 parking spaces. Safety staff will also be positioned throughout the parking areas and festival grounds.
1: Yeah, and of course, they're likely to attract people from outside of Sejong.
0: So the festival wants to become a stay and enjoy tourism event rather than something people visit for just a few hours. The organizers are providing information about hotels, pensions, you know, farm stays.
1: Farm stays. I want to do a farm stay.
0: You know, ideas. Ideas come in handy here.
1: I did one before in Scotland. It was so fun.
0: Yeah, I mean, I guess there are a lot of farms in Sejong City as well, right?
1: Yeah.
0: I'm so excited for this.
1: Farm stay.
0: And as well as, you know, camping and other accommodation options.
1: Yeah. Oh, I love that. Mm. Very, very nice. And actually, how many visitors are they expecting?
0: So last year, around 315,000 people, 31만 5천 명 정도 has attended. This year, the organizers are aiming for around 330,000, 33만 명. Right?
1: That's a lot.
0: A little bit of increase, but yeah, they're aiming for a higher goal. They're also trying to connect Sejong with neighboring cities such as Gongju and Cheongju to create a wider regional tourism route.
1: Yeah, and I think it's very important that they do that. They bring other smaller regions in together to create a kind of belt like we do here with Burgyeong, right?
0: Yeah, yeah.
1: And just diversifying away from Seoul. Sorry, Seoul, we love you, but, you know, it's not all about you.
0: Exactly.
1: You're not main character.
0: As well, and also the festival is becoming, you know, part of Sejong's identity as a city. So that's, you know, a very good way to bring people outside of, you know, big cities and rediscover the value of Sejong City. Sejong is directly connected to King Sejong through its name, as we can see. So the city wants Hangul to become a long-term cultural and tourism resource there, not just the theme of one October festival.
1: Yeah, absolutely. And I think as well, something really good to remember, if you are planning to go on a trip during this beautiful weather, Sejong will always have a kind of festival, a big event on at this time. And of course, it's a national holiday.
0: Mm-hmm, yeah.
1: So you can go up, drive up, or take the KTX or whatever, and go and enjoy.
0: Yeah. 한글날만 되면은 이제 다 아는 거죠. There's bound to be something happening in Sejong City on this day. So if you're planning a trip somewhere, you can definitely consider Sejong as one of your options.
1: Absolutely. Mm-hmm. All right, let's move to the next story. What's up next?
0: Yes. There's a major exhibition exploring the 100-year history of Hangulnal at the National Hangul Museum in Seoul. The exhibition brings together 121 pieces of Hangul-related material, including documents dating back to the 15th century.
1: Wow. Okay, so this exhibition then, this is a little less festival, a little more, I don't know, historic perhaps.
0: Yeah, educational.
1: Does it tell us how Hangul Day actually developed the day itself?
0: Yeah, so one interesting point is that the name of Korea's writing system changed several times. So it wasn't Hangul when it first came out. When King Sejong introduced it in 1446, it was actually known as 훈민정음 or 정음, right? As the correct letters in Chinese character, I think. Later, different terms as 언문, right? And 언서 were also used.
1: Yeah. Do you know what I loved in K-pop Demon Hunters?
0: What?
1: It was the 혼문.
0: Ah!
1: So you had to like seal the honmun.
0: Yeah.
1: And

0: Moon, of course, very important in Korean language, but like the onmun, that it just the moon of that, and I just think it's kind of very similar. I don't know if this is right, the entomology or whatever, but like I just loved the references in K-pop Demon Hunters, and so it'll be nice to see what real, of course, the day itself, but also where Korean came from and how the day developed, and then you'll be able to connect it to things that you know from popular culture as well, right?
1: So there is a connection for sure.
0: And then
1: so,
0: it became Hangul, of course.
1: So you watch K-pop Demon Hunters and you know, find all these connections and what do you call those, like symbolisms,
0: yeah,
1: you know, to history of Korea.
0: Yeah.
1: I mean, that's the fun part of rewatching these shows, right?
0: Which is why it's really important for kids and families to go to these kind of exhibitions, because then they'll be able to connect things together that they've seen on television.
1: Yeah,
0: or whatever,
1: and they'd be able to better appreciate, you know, K-pop Demon Hunters and other Korean films that makes reference to these kind of, you know, great history.
0: It's the Hongmun, Yongon.
1: Yeah, and eventually it became Hangul. In 1894, the Korean writing system became the standard language for official government documents and was called Gungmun, right? So it was pretty recent, you know, when Hangul was chosen as the official writing system for this country.
0: So moon is moon.
1: Moon is for,
0: moon is moon.
1: Yeah.
0: And moon is, there's so many
1: moon. There's moon for door, there's moon for
0: writing,
1: letters, writing. So, during the Japanese colonial period, other names were used, but Korean linguists continue to work to establish and preserve the language, and that has led to what it is today.
0: What's this? What's Gagya Day?
1: Gagya. So Gagya Day was actually the predecessor of Hangul Nal. So 가갸날이었어요 원래 가갸날.
0: Sounds like a Busan's version.
1: Oh yeah.
0: 가갸.
1: I mean, me personally, I like 가갸 better. 가갸날 조금 더 재밌어요. You know, the exhibition begins so by looking at the first celebration in, held in 1926, right? 1926년 가갸날 첫 번째. 가갸날 이제 맞이하는 그런 날 해였다고 해요. Over time, the name changed to 한글 Day, 한글날, and the date was eventually fixed as October 9th.
0: October 9th, very important. Okay, so we've got some information for in this exhibition, right? But I always get excited when I can see actual documents or actual artifacts from the actual time in people's handwriting. So someone sat down in the 1800s or the 1400s and wrote something. Are we going to get to see any of that?
1: Yes. So there's going to be a reproduction of the manuscript of Malmui, which is an early Korean dictionary project associated with linguist Chu Sik-young and his students. There's also the first issue of the journal Hangul, published by the Korean Language Society.
0: And there was a famous Korean dictionary manuscript as well that was discovered after liberation, right?
1: Yes, yes. So the final corrected manuscript of the Great Dictionary of the Korean Language, which was compiled by the Korean Language Society between 1929 and 1942, is also highlighted.
0: Wow.
1: It was discovered in a warehouse at Seoul Station in September 1945. Shortly after Korea was liberated.
0: Yeah.
1: We don't know how it ended up there, but we found it.
0: We found it, which is so good. Like, what a stroke of luck. And so the exhibition's not just about Hangul Nal. It's so in-depth in terms of exploring the history of the day itself and so connected to Korean history.
1: Exactly.
0: Anyway,
1: exactly. It tells the story of how Hangul survived, developed, and became an important part of Korean cultural identity.
0: Okay, well, today is October 9th. So when we do Hangul Nal, we always have the 태극기. So the Korean flag.
1: 개항을 하죠. 네.
0: Yeah. So tell us about this, because my mom asked me, actually, she's like, why is it sometimes I see lots of Korean flags being put out in the streets? So like Liberation Day and Yu-Gi-Oh! And all that kind of stuff. And so today we also put the Korean flag out, right?
1: Yes. So there are actually quite clear rules on how to put up your flag.
0: Really?
1: Yeah.
0: Interesting.
1: Oh, so I thought this could be an interesting topic to talk about because many times, you know, Koreans, ordinary Korean citizens also get confused.
0: Don't know this, right?
1: About like, 그래서 태극기 어떻게 언제 어디서 어떻게 개항을 해야 돼? Right? 언제 내려야 돼?

0: Like there are
1: so
0: questions.
1: So there's like rules.
0: That.
1: There's like there's like
0: there are actually rules. There are actual rules.
1: Guidelines
0: there.
1: To put your flag up. Okay, so what time should we put our flags up?
0: Yeah. So 한글날 is one of the national holidays when people are expected to display the 태극기, right? Mm-hmm. The Korean flag. The official guideline is simpler but also clearer than many people think.
1: Yeah.
0: So on national holidays, the 태극기 or the Korean flag should generally be displayed from 7 a.m. to no later than 6 p.m.
1: Okay. Mm-hmm. So it's not just put it up at sunrise and take it down at sunset.
0: Correct. Okay. So the standard time is 7 a.m. to 6 p.m.
1: Okay. What about apartment buildings? Because my old apartment had a little holder in there just in case I have a Korean flag that I want to display.
0: Yeah. So many people display the flag from a balcony or a window. Mm. The 태극 symbol should be positioned correctly. So it should be facing outward.
1: Yeah.
0: And the bottom of the flag should not touch the floor or drag against the balcony.
1: So interesting. What about the weather? What if it's raining?
0: So if there are strong winds, heavy rain, lightning, and other dangerous weather conditions, it's better to take the flag down to prevent damage or safety problems.
1: Mm. Do you know what? I mean, I've never really thought about it, but of course there should be guidelines, right? Mm. And of course, today is a really good opportunity to teach your kids or your students, etc., about Hangul Day and Korean culture. Mm-hmm.
0: Absolutely. So families can involve children in putting up and carefully storing the 태극기 or the Korean flag. It can become a simple way of connecting a national holiday with history and cultural education.
1: Yeah, I love it. And I think, the flag of any country, not just Korea, can be tied to certain political movements or certain, political feelings or whatever it may be. But I think it's very important that you feel happy and proud and comfortable and excited to display the flag of your nation.
0: Yes.
1: So, yeah.
0: And have a better understanding about how to put up the flag.
1: How it became, all that kind of stuff. Mm-hmm. I love it. Mm-hmm. Okay, final story. This one is taking us away from Korea.
0: Yeah, so this is one issue that, I think it's a good model story or model case of Hangul being used worldwide. And it's about a small ethnic group in Indonesia called the Chiachia people and the connection between their language and Hangul.
1: Okay, now I know there's a lot of diaspora across the world. Mm-hmm. Korean is obviously one of those that is increasing. Mm-hmm. But how is Hangul connected to an Indonesian population?
0: Mm-hmm. So the Chiachia people live mainly on Bhutan Island in Indonesia.
1: Yeah.
0: Their language traditionally had no established writing system.
1: Mm-hmm.
0: So there were concerns that parts of their oral culture and language could eventually disappear.
1: Oh my goodness. So they introduced Hangul so they could have a writing system?
0: That's exactly what happened. So there's a project to represent the Chiachia language using Hangul began all the way back in 2008, and after more than 17 years of cooperation, a collection of traditional Chiachia folktales was finally published earlier this year.
1: That's fascinating. Mm. I mean, do they use Korean words, or do they use Chiachia words in the Korean phonetic?
0: Yeah, so look at how they use Hangul in their language, you can actually read them.
1: Yeah.
0: Right? I mean, you probably don't know what it means.
1: Right, yeah.
0: But
1: that's what I'm thinking.
0: It's same Hangul alphabet, so reading is easy for us.
1: Oh, I love that you did it in Korean. What's in the book?
0: Yeah. So it contains 10 traditional stories collected and organized with the help of local teachers and community elders. The book includes the Chiachia language written in Hangul alongside Korean and English translation. So you can make the contrast between, how Korean Hangul is used to describe their language.
1: That's so cool. Mm. And so it's being used to preserve their own stories. I think this makes so much sense because, like we talked about at the beginning, the Korean is such a formulaic language, so it's very simple to implement.
0: Yes, yes, exactly. That's what makes this story, particularly, interesting. So the project is no longer simply about teaching Hangul to local people. It's more like local community members, using Hangul as a tool to record and share their own cultural heritage.
1: Yeah. And so just very quickly, because we're going to wrap up.
0: Mm-hmm.
1: Just tell us why Hangul is useful for this purpose.
0: Mm-hmm. So Hangul is, in some, it's not just about the writing style.
1: Mm.
0: It's not just a collection of alphabets. It's more of a way to, as we talk

0: talked about the Chiachia people, to preserve what you have as your own. You know, it's about preserving your culture, it's preserving your history, preserving your stories, and all of that, you know, all of that can be remembered and be rediscovered through Hangul.
1: Yeah, because Korean, like Hangul is like, it represents sounds in a systematic way. Ah, ya, o, yo, like all that stuff. So the Chiachia version of Hangul, it was just designed to reflect that pronunciation, right?
0: Exactly.
1: The tonal characteristics.
0: Exactly, exactly.
1: So cool. Listen, so many wonderful things to talk about today. Lots of festivals, we've got exhibitions, drone shows, fireworks on drones.
0: 너무 많은 일들이 있어요 지금. So you have to
1: 너무 많다.
0: Get yourself out there
1: and
0: enjoy the day.
1: Yeah.
0: Enjoy the holidays.
1: Yes, indeed. Listen, thank you so much for all of this, Michael. It's been fantastic. And happy Hangul날 to you.
0: Happy Hangul날 to you,
1: and
0: too.
1: And we'll see you next week.
0: See you next week.
1: Bye-bye. Well, we'll see Michael again next week for another episode. But until then, this is Good Time by Owl City and Carla Rae Jepsen. I'll be back at 5 o'clock, so don't go anywhere.

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0: Welcome back, everybody, and thank you for joining us here at For My Busan. It is Friday, and every Friday, as you know, we're joined by a special guest from another country, not Korea, who shares their story and journey of learning Korean and adapting to life in Busan, etc., etc. So to celebrate Hangul Day, we have a very special guest in the studio from a country with its own unique language, and we're going to talk about the power of language and what makes a language so special to the people who speak it. And of course, we're going to grill him all about his life in Busan and what it's like living here. So please do give a warm For My Busan welcome to Abdul Razak from Bangladesh. 안녕하세요. Hello.
1: Hi.
0: How are you?
1: Yeah, I'm fine today.
0: Are you feeling a little nervous, Abdur?
1: Yeah.
0: A little bit. It's all right. Let's shake it out. We can shake it out. Oh, there we go. Big deep breath. Shake it out. It's nice to have you in the studio. Yeah, thank you for joining us.
1: Thank you for welcoming me.
0: Yeah. You have a very warm jumper on. Are you feeling cold?
1: I thought the studio will be very, very cold. That's why I wear the jumper.
0: Yeah. Well, yeah. I'm glad it's not too cold, but yes, the weather is getting cooler anyway. Yeah. Well, listen, let's dive right in. Tell us who you are, what you do, a short self-introduction.
1: My name is Abdul Razak, and I came from Bangladesh as an international student in Korea, especially in Busan. And as a master's student, I came here and I completed my master's program. And right now, I enrolled as a PhD student in the same university, Tonga University in Busan.
0: What are you studying?
1: My major is global trade and finance.
0: Mm-hmm.
1: And my master's program also was global trade and finance.
0: Mm-hmm. So what will you write your dissertation on? Global trade and finance, but what?
1: In my master's program, I write, Bangladesh is very famous for the textile industry.
0: Mm.
1: So there have a lot of problem with the compliance. So my professor suggested me to write about the compliance in Bangladesh textile industry. So in my master's dissertation, I chose that topic.
0: Mm.
1: And in PhD program, this is my first semester, so still I haven't chosen my PhD topic.
0: Mm.
1: So later I will discuss with my professor, then I will fix the topic.
0: Yeah. It's very good luck.
1: Thank you.
0: It's not easy.
1: Yeah.
0: So, fighting.
1: Yeah,
0: fighting. So, listen, tell us a bit about where you're from, because we've had some guests from Bangladesh before, but Bangladesh, as I know, there's so many different regions and it's so varied. So, how about you? Where's your hometown? And tell us about your hometown.
1: Actually, I'm from Khulna.
0: Mm-hmm.
1: It's a southern part of Bangladesh.
0: Mm.
1: Maybe you heard the name of Sundarban. It's the world's largest mangrove forest. So my division is Khulna, and my district name is Chowdhanga.
0: Mm, okay. And what's the kind of, I would say, what's the unique things about your hometown that you're really proud of?
1: Actually, in my hometown, is famous for its food.
0: Mm.
1: Actually, it's a bordering area, from my district to the Indian, the Kolkata.
0: Mm-hmm.
1: So it's very close. There have one border, so we can cross to the easily. We can go to Kolkata from our district,
0: mm-hmm.
1: and our district is famous for its delicious food and the hospitality of the people.
0: Mm. What kind of food? What food do you miss the most living here?
1: In Korea, especially, I miss the street food.
0: Mm-hmm.
1: In Bangladesh, it's very easy to get the street food.
0: Mm-hmm.
1: But it's very difficult here to get some fried street food.
0: Mm. So you miss that?
1: Yeah.
0: How long have you been in Korea?
1: 4.5 years I am here in Korea. Mm-hmm. And during this time, one time I visit Bangladesh.
0: Mm.

0: Wow, so only one time in 4.5 years.
1: And this winter, I'm planning to visit again in Bangladesh with my family.
0: Leave the Korean winter. It's very cold. So tell us a bit more then about Bangladesh. So tell us about the people. Tell us about, you know, things that we might not know about your country that you'd like the world to know.
1: Okay. So Bangladesh people, as the Bangladesh is a developing country, so the people is, the most importantly, people are still not too much materialistic and commercial.
0: Mm-hmm.
1: So still we have the social bonding, strong social bonding. So if people face any trouble in their personal life or any type of like cultural life, personal life, so and the surroundings people, really they support to that suffering people.
0: Mm.
1: But in developed country, maybe this thing has changed because here in developed country, the everything is very systematic.
0: Mm.
1: So if, for example, in my country, if someone get accident, like car accident or motorbike accident, so the surroundings people, like the street people, suddenly they came. Before is the ambulance, they came and they take care of that people. But in developed country, so if someone get accident, if he is stuck in the car or burning car, so until the ambulance don't come, till that time, like no one go there and support.
0: Oh, that's interesting that that's your that's your understanding and your kind of experience of that. So I know from many people that have told me and the people that I've met from Bangladesh, they are so famous for their hospitality.
1: Yeah, really.
0: Tell us a bit about that.
1: Nowadays, like the tourist people, like from the Western country and the like American subcontinent, they are also coming. They are also visiting Bangladesh, and Bangladeshi people, like South Asian people, not only Bangladesh, South Asian people like India, Bangladesh, Pakistan, Nepal, they have one tendency and tradition. They are very welcoming.
0: Mm.
1: So not exception of Bangladesh. They are also like very welcoming. When the foreigner visit our country, then we offer the free food, free food, and sometimes the people like the Uber driver, they don't want to accept the fare.
0: Mm.
1: They offer the free fare, and sometimes they also provide some free gift to the visitors.
0: That sounds good. That's very hospitable.
1: Yeah, even like in the motel, they also like give some discount.
0: That's so cool. Do you know, I love that. And like you said, there's a high level of social bonding and people really rely on the relationships that they have in the communities.
1: Exactly.
0: And I think that's a very beautiful thing. I think that's very important. And it's a shame when that starts to, I don't know, I don't want to say disappear, but it weakens over time. So yeah, I think that's...
1: But the warning thing is like, now this is the globalization time, so very fast, very rapidly the cultural, like cultural exchange is happening.
0: Mm.
1: So nowadays, like in Bangladesh, most of the people, they live in the countryside, but the internet is available everywhere.
0: Mm.
1: So people from the village people, they are also using like Netflix and some platform. They are watching like different culture movies and podcast and the series.
0: Mm.
1: So cultural exchange is happening so fast. So like now we are also, like my country people, they are also accepting the Western culture.
0: Mm.
1: So it's challenging to stay on our original culture.
0: Yeah.
1: So people are also being nowadays materialistic, less emotional.
0: Mm.
1: So I'm not blaming to the Western culture, but it's true that Western culture, they are more materialistic. They focus on thyself only.
0: Mm. So I wouldn't say materialistic. I would say individualistic.
1: Yeah.
0: Yeah. I would say, yeah, there is definitely a more individualistic side to the Western cultures and then to Eastern cultures or, you know, Asian cultures. There's more a collectivism approach to society.
1: Yeah.
0: But that is changing. Yeah. Well, it's important then on a day like Hangulnar, a very important day for Koreans, to celebrate our traditions, celebrate our culture. And so I want to talk about

0: out your language, because do you know anything about Hangul, or do you speak Korean?
1: I know very basic in Korean language because I am living in 4 years, so definitely I should know some basic language. Mm-hmm. And right now I am studying in level 3 mm-hmm. Korean language, but I understand, but my speaking is very weak in Korean language, but I understand most of the conversation.
0: Yeah, well, that's good. So today, of course, we're celebrating Korean language, but let's talk about your language. So Bengali, is that the main language of Bangladesh? Is Bengali, right?
1: Yeah. Like Korean, like in Korea, most of the people, they talk in like Korean language. Mm-hmm. In my country, in that case, my country also, like, we have only one language. Mm-hmm. So like all Bangladeshi people, they talk in Bengali language. Mm-hmm. So in India, Pakistan, if I give you example for India, like in India, there have a lot of different language, but in one country. Like there have more than 30 plus languages.
0: Yeah.
1: But in Bangladesh, every Bangladeshi, we talk in one language. And if like people talk in one language within one country, so I think this thing makes strong bondings with the people.
0: Mm-hmm. Yeah. And so, but you'll have regional dialects and, you know, colloquialisms just like any other language, right?
1: Just there have some different pronunciation, like in different region,
0: mm-hmm.
1: but we can understand like the language.
0: Yeah.
1: Like in Korea, like in Busan, their Korean like pronunciation, and in Seoul, the pronunciation is quite different.
0: Mm-hmm.
1: So same thing in Bangladesh also.
0: Yeah. I mean, I think that's quite standard across the world in terms of like dialects, regional dialects for one linguistically homogenous country. So Bengali is actually quite famous. I know about Bengali script. Tell us about that.
1: Bengali language is very vast in terms of the history. Like back in 100 years, there are a lot of poetry, like in very deep poetry. And I don't know if you heard the name or not, the Rabindranath Tagore.
0: Mm-hmm.
1: He got the Nobel Prize for his poetry.
0: Mm-hmm.
1: So he born in India, but most of the time he live in Bangladesh. But 100 years ago, like India, Pakistan, Bangladesh, like they don't have any different countries. So that time, all in our Indian subcontinent, we're the same country. So that time, like people, now it's separated, but that time, like Rabindranath Tagore, he born in India, but he live in Bangladesh. So in that case, like there are a lot of poetry, then the history, the Bengali history.
0: Mm-hmm.
1: Yeah.
0: That's very interesting. And also like Bengali language, the way that the sentences are structured, it goes subject, object, verb, right?
1: Yeah.
0: And that's the same as Korean. 저는 피자를 먹어요. So it's subject, object, verb. So it's the same. In English, it's different. So it's subject, object, or verb, object, subject. I don't know. I can't remember. It's my language. Subject, verb, object. Yeah.
1: It's very similar to the Korean language. And our alphabet is very not too much alphabet. As Korean.
0: How many letters in the Bengali alphabet?
1: Exactly, I cannot tell you because very early as I forgot. Maybe around 33 or 39.
0: Interesting. There's 26 letters in the English language. All right, so we've still got quite a little time. Park PD, you tell us when we need to wrap up, okay? Because I'm just going to keep chatting away. Tell us about what you think makes your language special compared to other languages.
1: It's sound. I think our Bengali language, when I pronounce, it's very softly and very comfortable to listen compared to another language. Like it's very difficult to compare. If I give you example, maybe in Chinese language or another language, sometimes it's very hard to listen.

0: So you know what I'm going to ask you now? I'm going to ask you to give us some Bengali. So can you start saying something? Give us your self-introduction in Bengali.
1: Yeah, our national anthem is Amar Sonar Bangla.
0: Yeah.
1: Like, Ami Tomai Bhalobashi.
0: Mm-hmm. So tell us more. Like, tell me. I'm going to stop you. You talk until
1: I say stop. Okay. Our national anthem is Amar Sonar Bangla, Ami Tomai Bhalobashi. Chirodin Tomar Akash, Tomar Batash, Amar Prane Bajai Bashi.
0: It's nice. It's really nice.
1: Yeah.
0: I really like that. It's so the alphabet, the way it's written, is it difficult for example, would it be difficult for me to learn the alphabet?
1: Mm. For every new language, it's very difficult for the new people, but I think Bengali language is easy for the like new learner people.
0: Mm.
1: Not like Japanese language and Korean Chinese language, Mandarin is very difficult to learn for new people.
0: Yeah.
1: But I think Bengali language or Hindi language is like Indian Hindi is easy to learn. And
0: you say that. I don't know. Well, maybe challenge yourself later. And while you're here in Korea, do you get lots of opportunity to...
1: Including the working people and the student together. But nowadays, the percentage is increasing. So frequently, we can see Bangladeshi people and we can talk. But when I came that time, it was very difficult to find Bangladeshi and talk in Bengali language.
0: Yeah, which is very tap-tap-e. It's not easy. Sometimes I just want to speak in English. You know, I just, if I have to speak Korean all day, I'm just like, oh, I don't want to speak Korean anymore. So I understand the difficulty of not being able to speak your mother tongue for communication.
1: Yeah.
0: But luckily, mostly people here in Korea speak English. So tell us, before we leave, what are some of your favorite or most special experiences in Korea?
1: I would say about the safety and security. Because several times when I came to Korea, within 6 months, I lost my handphone two times.
0: Mm-hmm.
1: So that time, when I came, I used to do part-time job sometimes and tired sometimes. I live in Kime, so from Kime to Busan, it's quite far, like 30 kilometers.
0: Mm.
1: So that time, I use public transportation, like bus. So sometime I sleep and I left my phone inside the bus.
0: Mm.
1: And I went to the classroom. So first time I was so worried, like I was thinking like I lost my phone forever because in case of Bangladesh, if I left my phone inside the bus, and then I will never get back my phone.
0: Mm-hmm.
1: But in Korea, like 7 days later, I got the call from the police station that Mr. Razak, please collect your phone from this police station.
0: Yeah.
1: So that time, after that, I was very confident that if I leave anything inside the metro or bus station, then definitely I will find.
0: Maybe not your umbrella or your bicycle.
1: Yeah.
0: But apart from your umbrella and bicycle, I think you'd be absolutely...
1: And also the credit card, if I lost, like if someone get, then definitely I will get back. But if I live like now where that people cannot find it, so I will, in that case, I will not get back. Otherwise, if I live in the ATM or any grocery store, then I will get back.
0: Yeah. I've had many occasions where I've left my my card inside the machine in a restaurant or whatever. And so the people will chase you down the street, or, you know, you'll go back and the next day to the same coffee shop and they'll say, oh, is this yours?
1: Yeah.
0: So, yeah, I mean, it's and, so trusting.
1: Yeah. One of my friend, he also live, like, it's a practical experience. So one of my friend, he leave his ATM card inside the machine.
0: Mm.
1: So someone came and someone like take it and went to the grocery shop and coffee shop and he used that card. Then later he got the call from the police station and the people who used his card, then he return the money.
0: Yeah.
1: Like it's small amount, but rules is rules in Korea.
0: Rules are rules.
1: Yeah.
0: Absolutely. I love that. So we're about to say goodbye, but is there anything else that you'd like to say to our listeners?

0: before we say goodbye?
1: I will say Busan is a very fantastic place for food and like transportation, and especially the weather. Like in Busan, in Korea, every part, like except Busan, every part is like experiencing the snowfall, heavy snowfall. But in Busan, they don't have any snowfall. Occasionally, in these 4 years, I just experienced maybe 2 times, but little snow in Busan area.
0: Yeah.
1: So it's good place. And in Busan, like if you drive 20 minutes from the central of Busan, if you go any like any direction, you will see the coastal area. So it's a fantastic thing in Busan, and especially the weather.
0: I love that. Busan is good, eh? Busan is very, very nice. So before we go, can you say hello to everybody back home in Bangladesh in Bengali, and just send them a message?
1: So I will say to my country people who came to Korea, just follow the rules.
0: This is English.
1: Oh, in
0: you
1: Bengali?
0: Have to say it in Bengali.
1: Oh, yeah. Okay. Okay. Okay, for all Bangladeshi, আমি বলবো যে হচ্ছে যারা আপনার কোরিয়াতে আসছেন অ্যাজ এ স্টুডেন্ট অর এনি ওয়ার্কিং ভিসাতে, সো আপনারা কোরিয়ান যেই রুলস এবং রেগুলেশন আছে এগুলো স্ট্রিক্টলি ফলো করেন। এতে হচ্ছে আমাদের দেশের যেই ইমেজ এটা হচ্ছে বাড়বে, এবং আপনারা আপনাদের ব্যক্তিগত লাইফে কোনো মানে প্রবলেম ফেস করবেন না, এবং এতে আমাদের দেশের মানে সুনামটা বাড়বে, বদনাম হবে না।
0: 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Mom and dad?
1: Yeah, I want to say to my mom and dad that I am coming home. আমি আসতেছি বাড়িতে সামনে ডিসেম্বরে, ইনশাল্লাহ দেখা হবে।
0: I love it because I can understand all the things you're saying, because in the between you're saying rules and regulations.
1: I just give message to my Bangladeshi people who is coming here, just follow the rules and regulation.
0: Yeah.
1: So that like our country image don't fall in Korea. So if like we are foreigner, if we break the rules and regulation, then the image will be lost.
0: Yep, you know, follow the rules. That's it. Very, very simple. Listen, Abdur, sadly to say, we've got to say goodbye. However, thank you so much for joining us today at For My Busan, and we wish you all the best with your studies and all your best with your life here in Busan.
1: Thank you so much for hosting me. Maybe next time we can meet again and we can come again and we can talk.
0: Another chat. Sounds good. Yeah. Sounds good.
1: Another topic or another discussion.
0: Yeah, sounds wonderful. We'll see you next time then. Thank you. Bye-bye. Thank you so much to our lovely guest for today. We will see you hopefully sometime in the future in Busan and wish you all the luck. If you want to be on our My Home, My Busan segment, first, you cannot be Korean. But secondly, anyone is welcome. So get in touch. Come on, tell us your story. Up next, this is Higher Power by Coldplay. 3, 2,

can't take it. Sometimes I just can't take it, and it isn't alright. I'm not gonna make it. And I think my shoes untied. I'm like a broken record. I'm like a broken record, and I'm not playing right. Just let it go, I'll kill me.

It's time for Laura's Quick Dive. Okay, this is the part of the show where basically I complain about life, right? But today is a holiday, so I shan't. I shall be positive and, dare I say it, inspiring. Okay, let me start with a little listening test for you. Not for me, for you. Listen carefully. I will say this very slowly. 목요일 심리집에 승차구매 영화 해설꾼. Have you ever heard these words before? No? Yes? Can you... Park PD, you heard these before? No? Can you guess what they mean? No? Okay, well, 목요일. Have you never... Can you guess what that means? Eating day. Aha. 심리집에. No? Don't know? Okay, well, basically, what about these words? I'll say them in English, right? Cheating day, gaslighting, drive-through, and spoiler. So we know these words in English, right? They don't sound strange at all. But here's something interesting. A long time ago, these words could have, in fact, did sound completely new, unfamiliar, right? These days, we come across new words all the time. Actually, I was at my climbing gym recently, and I think we talked about this maybe 2 weeks ago on the show, or maybe a week ago with Hayley, perhaps. And the problem that I had was things like cuffing. Cuffing to mean what? And I went to my climbing gym and there was a t-shirt that said cuffing on it. And I thought, really? It's reached Korea? Sad. Is it a Korean word? I don't know. There's new words everywhere. They seem to appear almost every day. And if you spend even a little bit of time online or on social media, you'll probably come across words you've never heard before. Not just words, but also like sounds that young people make. Yaru, you know that? Ugh. Anyway, some of these words are very fun, like yaru, especially when I say it and the young people around me cringe. Yaru. So anyway, we start using them right away. And when we use the same new words with our friends, they can actually bring us closer. Did you know that? If you use social media every day, or if you do spend a lot of time with younger people, these new words may not feel strange at all. And in fact, knowing the same words can make us feel connected. It can make us feel like we're sharing the same time, the same culture. And I guess it's the same with everything, right? The language that you use, or perhaps the hobbies that you have, or the books that you enjoy, the films that you enjoy, when you share those with other people who enjoy the same things, you become closer, right? You get together a bit more. But what about the people who don't know these words? For those people, old people like me, these new words appearing every day, it can feel like a puzzle, especially if you are, for example, just say a Korean learner, right? And then suddenly there's new 신조어, which is like new, well, just new vocabularies, shall we say. And you've got things like 워라벨. Now, 워라벨 is just 줄임말. It's like work-life balance. 워라벨. And that happens quite a lot in Korean. But also new words. I don't really know of any in particular these days. But things like 줄임말, like 아아. If you're a Korean learner, and today's 한글날, so we need to be Korean learners. That's really, really hard to understand unless someone has to explain it to you, right? So anyway, if you have people around you who are using this language, you don't know a word, you feel left out. And what happens if we have more and more words that, you know, only a certain

certain people know, and only, you know, our group knows. People don't know those words, and so they might find it hard to fit in, or they might find like they're, you know, not part of the conversation. And before anybody realizes it, people can just feel disconnected, right? And that's definitely not what we want in our society, because language is connection. And new words, of course, natural part of language, and it's fun to have new words and interesting, you know, things to learn and different ways to express ourselves. So when we do have new words, or when we coin new words or learn new words, let's remember it's not about what we say so much, but it's making sure that the language we use includes everyone. So if your granny needs to know about yada, which I think she does, then please let her know. Tell her exactly how to use it and encourage her to use it with her friends. So instead of yaho or asa or yes. Anyway, that's all from a quick dive. Let me play you a song. This is Ang Myu with 기쁨, 슬픔, 아름다운 마음.

Welcome back. Hello, hello. Happy Hangul Day. You are tuned in to For My Busan. It's Friday the 9th of October, Hangul Nal 2026. Brah, brah. I'm going to teach my grandma that one. Brah. No? Park PD says no. No, we're not allowed to teach that to grandma. Okay, well, listen, I was talking about language in Laura's quick dive, and I think it's very important that we're talking about language on a day like today, because if you didn't know already, today is a national holiday here in Korea. It's 빨간 날, which means everybody's off. Yes. So I hope you're enjoying your holiday. And this is BEFM, by the way. 부산 영어 방송입니다. 반갑습니다. And so here today we are celebrating Hangul Day, or the day of the Korean alphabet. So it's not Korean Learning Day, it is the celebration of Hangul, right? And these days, there's so many people all around the world who are really, really into K-culture. I know PD님 is very, very, very, really into movies. It's nice that Biff also falls over Hangul. So you can, you know, enjoy or celebrate Korean with your movies, with your movie choices, right? But yes, these days, lots of people into K-culture. Now, I think it's important to remember that Korean culture and K-culture can often represent different things. So, for example, anyone who's into K-culture might start by listening to K-pop or watching K-drama. And then little by little, they come to be interested in other things, like the, I don't always say the deeper side of Korean culture, but like Hangul. The Korean language and the culture and the history of how it became and how it began. And so some people actually start learning Korean themselves. And there is one place that shows us just how popular Korean is. Of course, it's the Kim Sejong Institute. It's all around the world. And basically, it's for people outside of Korea to learn Korean. Very simple. Not just Korean, but Korean culture as well. So in 2025, there was about 239,000 people studying Korean through the Kim Sejong Institutes all around the world. This number has more than doubled in just 5 years. And even more interesting, well, I think it's interesting, these institutes are opening all the time. Like literally in 2026, 29 new institutes were opened in 23 countries, which brings the total to 273 institutes in 89 countries around the world. And I find that fascinating. Like just ubiquitous, is that the right word? But yeah, I guess so. Like how far Korean has spread, not just the, you know, the music and the movies and the boy bands and the girl bands, but Korean itself. And so something else, you know, this year Kim Sejong Institutes opened for the first time in countries like Greece and Rwanda and Sri Lanka. And of course, people start for different reasons. Like I said, some might have started because they love K-pop or BTS or Korean drama or Squid Game or whatever. Some point though, they became interested in the Korean language and they want to understand the language. They want to speak the language, understand the culture, and they want to meet Koreans to talk to. And so like Korea is very inki manta these days. It's gone way past the Korean wave. This is a different kind of inki. And so Kim Sejong Institute is of course not just a place to learn Korean. It's a place for connection. You know, if you're curious about Korea, if you want to learn more about Korean or Korea or Korean culture, if you want to meet different people from all over the world, talk, understand, communicate, and, you know, bring diplomacy into the mix as well, it's a great idea. Go to the Kim Sejong Institute in your city or in your country and, yeah, go and meet someone and I'm sure you'll have lots to talk about. So more and more people around the world discovering Hangul can't be a bad thing indeed. And long may it continue is what I say. Anyway, speaking of long may things continue, we're actually running

0: All right. Thank you, everybody, for tuning in today. But sadly, yes, 'tis the time that I must say goodbye. So let me just tell you that today's show was produced by Park Bo-sung, written by Hong Kyung-hwa, hosted by Laura McCluckey. And the final song, what a great song, Dancing in the Moonlight by Top Loader. I'll be back tomorrow with you at 4 o'clock for the weekend show. Until then, enjoy the rest of your Friday. Enjoy the rest of your holiday. And 행복하세요, 여러분.
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1: Wait a second. 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
7: Hello everyone, my name is Ilin and I'm from Malaysia. Back in 2017, when I was looking for a place to escape the harsh reality of life, I took a solo trip to Busan and immediately fell in love with the city. I love the food, the mild weather, the serene view of the mountains and the sea, and just how beautiful and peaceful the city is. I returned home a week later, only to find that I was homesick in my own home. And then I realized that deep in my heart, Busan was now my new home. I moved to Busan the following year, and I'm now working at the Tourism Promotion Organization for Asia Pacific Cities, TPO Secretariat in Busan. My future lies in Busan, and Busan is the future for us all. Global City Busan, we are in it together. 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
8: 바다가 품은 무한한 가능성을 청년의 무대가

Crunchers! I'm your DJ Chihi, and this is Culture Crunch. Today, October 9th, is Hangul Day. In the preface written by King Sejong, who created Hangul, he says, "My only wish is for everyone to learn it easily and use it comfortably in their daily lives." Just as King Sejong hoped, Hangul was designed to be easy and accessible for everyone. So if you're curious about Hangul or you're learning it yourself, then join us for today's quiz and improve your Korean skills. Here's our first song. It's 여행 Travel by 볼빨간 사춘기 볼4.

0: It's time for some K-Quiz, Crunch the K. And joining us today are our challengers, Lewis and Tebow. Hello and welcome back, guys.
1: Hello.
0: How are you?
1: Yeah, very good.
0: All right, so can you please say hello and introduce yourselves to our countries once again?
2: Sure. My name's Lewis, all the way from England, and it's nice to meet you guys again.
0: Nice to see you.
3: Hi, I'm Thibaut. I'm from France and Poland, and I am back to take my crown today.
0: Yeah. Yes, because it was Lewis and Thibaut again last week.
3: Yes.
0: But Lewis took the crown.
2: Exactly. I won, yeah. So maybe the same today.
0: Yes. Maybe the same today, okay. Today sounds quite competitive. Thibaut is ready to take his crown back, too. Yeah.
2: I'm not sure about that.
3: I got used to having a crown, so I like it, you know.
0: Okay. Very tense right there. All right, well, both of you, how was your week?
2: It's good. I've enjoyed the long weekend.
0: Oh, yes.
2: Like, just a long week, rather. Just 3 days. So it's been nice. And I've been brushing up on my general knowledge skills. So maybe.
0: Really?
2: Who knows?
0: You've been studying? That's amazing.
2: Yeah.
0: He seems ready. Lewis seems ready. Yeah. What about you, Thibaut?
3: I mean, the week was great. Like, a lot of work, so I was busy all the time. Did I make my general knowledge better? No. I'm just going to go with talent, you know.
0: Talent, okay.
3: I mean, talent and luck and my
0: luck.
3: Techniques. Yeah.
0: All right. We'll see if luck is on your side today.
3: Yeah.
2: We'll see.
0: We'll see. Lewis does look quite confident, though. Like I said in the opening, today is Hangul Day. Yeah. A day to celebrate the creation of Hangul, as you know, Korea's writing system, and appreciate the value of the Korean alphabet. Did you know this day, the two of you?
3: Yes.
0: Yeah, you did? Okay. Well, you both encountered Hangul when you first started learning Korean, obviously, right? Well, how long did it take you to learn how to read and write Hangul?
2: For me, I think the reading, like the street signs and everything, was okay. Like maybe like a couple of months, I could sort of piece together bits. Mm-hmm. But still working out like what everything means, like even now, is like, I'm still learning by every day.
0: Okay.
2: So writing still on the back burner, but for me, I think speaking and listening is much more important for like my work.
0: Yeah. So. True. Right. I mean, like, you can easily write and I guess read because the alphabet system is quite easy and it's quite straightforward, you know. Yeah, so what about you, Thibaut?
3: I think it's similar, like the writing and the reading was pretty quick, like maybe 1 month because I was focusing only on that. So I can read everything. I don't really understand what I read, you know what I mean?
0: Yeah.
3: But yeah, this is easy, but then the rest, like vocabulary, grammar, it's going to be work in progress for many years.
0: work in progress for years.
2: Yeah. I feel that pain.
0: Yeah. I mean, you can, I guess, quite easily read and write, but in order to understand all the things that you read, write, listen to, I guess that would take a little longer. Not even Koreans are always perfect.
2: Is it the like pachim?
0: Oh, then it moves, and then I get confused. Oh, okay. Yeah. The pachims are pretty hard. Like the ending consonants.
2: Like
0: the syllables that we make using consonants and vowels. All right. Well, what was it like learning Hangul for the first time, though? Was it harder than you expected or surprisingly easy and perhaps fun?
3: I think easier than expected.
0: Yeah?
3: Because I wanted to learn first Japanese. I was learning Japanese for maybe a year.
0: Okay.
3: But then when I switched to Korean, I thought it's going to be the same as Japanese. But because it's like alphabet in a way, it's so much easier because you just know that this makes this sound. So you put them together, it does this.
0: Mm.
3: It's like kind of mathematics, but with alphabet. So that was pretty easy.
0: Yeah, good point. Because it is really scientific.
3: Yeah.
0: You write it as it sounds.
3: Exactly.
0: So that's what makes it.

0: it easier.
1: Yes.
0: Right? Yeah. What about you, Lewis?
2: I'd not learned Japanese, but for me, the language like I learned at school and everything was like French or Spanish. Mm. So the alphabet's quite similar to English. So this Hangul's the first sort of non-European language I tried to learn.
0: Okay.
2: But like Thibaut said, once you sort of piece together the characters, you can kind of like sound out what's being said or what the word is.
0: Right.
3: That is good.
0: Right, right. Yeah, I think like if it's your first time learning Hangul, it's not too hard to pick it up, really.
3: Yes.
0: Yeah, I even have experience teaching it to one of my foreign friends when I was in high school, and she picked it up pretty quickly, too.
2: Nice.
0: Yeah, yeah. So, I mean, both of you, as foreigners who know Hangul and have studied it, agree with it, right?
3: Yeah.
0: Okay, all right. I guess it's a common characteristic. Well, it's, I guess, time for us to start our quiz then.
3: Sounds good.
0: Ready?
2: Okay.
3: Yes.
2: I'm ready.
0: It's coming. Well, this week's theme is, in fact, number bingo. Bingo you're pretty familiar with, right?
3: Yes.
0: So every time you get a question right, you can choose one number from the bingo board we have. We'll stamp your name on that number, and if you keep claiming the numbers after getting each of the questions correct, the number of complete bingos increases, right? It could be in a row or a column, or it could be diagonal.
2: Mm-hmm. Okay.
0: Anyway, okay? And the person with the most bingos, of course, at the end of all the quiz wins today's game. Nice and simple?
2: Nice. Yes. Excited.
3: Perfect.
0: Yeah, excited? Okay. The theme is quite different, but another fun quiz today waiting for us. But there's one catch. If nobody completes the bingo, you know how we have the winner's prize every time?
3: Yes.
0: Okay. No one will claim that.
3: Okay.
0: Okay?
3: No
0: winner
3: prizes.
0: If no one gets the bingo.
2: Does it roll over?
0: It doesn't roll over.
2: Okay.
0: It does not roll over. Okay, so ready for the first question?
3: Yes.
0: Okay, let's begin then. Our first question is, Korean uses different number systems depending on the situation. So telling time and saying numbers can be confusing when you're first learning the language because there are some exceptions that you have to know. So take a look at the clock on the screen and write the time in Korean. So take a look at the clock on the screen and you have to write the time in Korean on your board, guys.
3: Okay.
0: So pick up your boards and write down the time shown on the clock in Korean. I'm sure you can read the clock, right? read the time. Okay. So what is it in Korean? 오후 blank 시. You have to write what goes in the blank. Okay, crunchers. If you think you know the answer, write it in our YouTube comments as well. Finished?
4: Yeah, I think so.
0: Okay, almost. It's 오후 blank 시. Seems like both of you completed it. Mm-hmm. All right, so show us your boards then. Come on, flip it around. One, two, three. Wait, Lewis, you had to write it in Korean, remember? Not in the number.
2: Okay. My bad. I thought we had to write the whole lot.
0: No, in Korean. Okay. I said in Korean.
2: I tried.
0: Okay, so you did read the time correctly.
2: I read the time. I read the clock. I made
0: but
2: a mistake.
0: But Thibaut, you got it correct.
3: Yeah, okay.
0: It was Han. Yes. Good job. 오후 한시. Correct.
2: I let you win.
3: Thank you.
0: Right.
3: Like, yeah, I know.
0: So that was the Korean. All right. So you can choose the number, Thibaut, on our bingo board. But before that, let me explain it to you a little bit. When telling time in Korean, we use native Korean numbers rather than Sino-Korean numbers. Mm. So 1 o'clock is 한시, not 일시, okay? And 2 o'clock is 두시, and 3 o'clock is 세시, not like 이시 or 삼시, okay? One thing to remember is that 하나, 둘, 셋, 넷 changes to 한, 두, 세, 네 when followed by counters such as 시, 명, or 개. It is quite complicated, I think.
3: Yeah, and the minutes, you say
1: like 1, 2, 3, right?
0: Yes, yes. Yeah, exactly. 1분, 2분. Yeah, you got it correct. Yeah, with the minutes, 분.

0: It's 1, A, 3, 4. All right. Okay, so Thibaut, take a look at the bingo board and choose the number.
1: You know which one I will choose.
0: Yeah, number 7, of
1: yes,
0: course,
1: number
0: right?
1: 7, please.
0: Okay, so Thibaut, he got the first question correct, and he chooses number 7 on the bingo board. Moving on to the next question then. Ready?
2: Yes.
3: Maybe.
0: Listen to the question carefully, okay? All right, number 2, here we go. How many countries actually have a national holiday celebrating the creation of their writing system? Now, Korea is one of the very few. Every year on October 9th, like today, Korea celebrates Hangul Day, honoring the creation of Hangul by King Sejong. But when this day was first established, it, I guess, wasn't called Hangul Day at all. It was something different. So the question is, what was its original name? And here are the options. Number 1, Sejongnal. Number 2, Gagyanal. Number 3, Hangul Sarangnal. If you know the answer, write it on your board, okay? Oh. Write it on your board.
2: The number or the whole answer?
0: No, you can just write the number, the option number, yeah. So 1, 2, or 3, what is the correct answer? Wrote them down? Finished? Yeah. Okay. All right, both of you have written it down.
3: Yes.
0: Okay, now flip your boards, please. Okay, so Lewis wrote number 1 and Thibaut chose number 2. Interesting. Two different numbers. I mean, if you get it correct together, then you can choose a number together. But with different answers, it means only one is correct or both are wrong. Yeah. Okay, so what is the correct answer? In fact, we do have a correct answer. It's number 2. Gagyanal. Good job, Thibaut. Is luck on your side or maybe your Korean knowledge did improve over the years? Okay, Lewis, it's all right.
2: I was toying between 1 and 2.
0: Uh-huh.
2: I just went for number 1 in the end.
0: Oh, no. Yeah. Okay. Well, in fact, Hangul Day dates back to 1926 when its first celebration was held under the name Gagyanal. At the time, the word Hangul was not yet as widely used as it is today. People learned the alphabet through sequences such as Gagya, Go, Kyo, Nanya, Nonyo, which inspired the name Gagyanal. Okay, so in 1928, the name was changed to Hangul Day, and today Hangul Day commemorates the proclamation of Hunminjeongeum in 1446, that is, rather than its creation in 1443, and is celebrated every year on October 9th. All right? Oh, okay.
1: Nice.
0: Well, good job, Thibaut.
1: Thank you.
0: Now, does your country have a special day celebrating its language or writing system?
1: No, not in France or Poland.
0: No, right?
1: Yeah.
0: Yeah, interesting.
1: Yeah, because I think our languages, they've been so old, you know, yours kind of arrived with the king in a way.
0: Right.
1: So ours has been very, very old.
0: Yeah, that's true. I mean, you might not even be able to like date back when the language first started.
1: Yeah, I mean, it changes with time a little bit, you know, but where it comes from, I'm not even sure.
0: Okay. All right. And with English too, right?
2: Yeah, I think the same for English. There's not a particular day like that we celebrate, but is it like it's evolved like over time?
0: True.
1: Yeah, exactly.
0: I mean, there's no English day.
2: No.
0: Sadly.
2: Maybe there should be.
0: There should be. But I guess Hangul is special.
2: Yeah.
0: It is pretty special. All right, so Thibaut, you got the second question correct again. So
1: Please
0: pick another number from the bingo board.
1: I will take number 4, please.
0: Okay, number 4. So you're trying to go upwards then.
1: Yeah.
0: All right, so number 4 it is. Ready for the next question?
1: Yes.
2: No.
0: All right, so if no...
2: No, I'm sure you are. I am.
0: All right, so if Thibaut, you get this correct, you may be able to earn 1 bingo.
1: And what happens if we have the same answer and is correct? Who chooses first the number?
0: Who chooses the number first?
1: Yeah.
0: Huh. We'll have to see with that.
1: Because if I'm first, I'm going to take number 1 and I got my bingo.
0: That is so true.
1: You know what I mean?
0: Yeah. That is so true. But if that happens, I'll tell you. I'll let you know what you have to do, okay?
1: Okay.

0: Maybe, yeah. Yes. That would be the fairer option. But anyhow, moving on to the third question. Okay. Ready?
1: Yes.
0: So here's another question for Hangul Day. Since today is Hangul Day, how much do you know about Hangul, guys?
1: Me personally, not much.
0: Not much?
2: No. Yeah, not too much.
0: Not too much. Yeah. I guess you're learning a lot today, right?
1: Yes.
0: About Hangul. All right. Well, in fact, we have a 3-0 or X statements about its history and global significance. It's about Hangul, so you have to choose either O or X. It's okay. True or false, okay?
1: Okay.
0: So listen carefully to all three of the statements and write O or X for each one of those statements in the right order, of course, on your boards.
1: Okay.
0: Okay? So number one, maybe you could write down number one on the board and either an O or X. So number one, Hangul is registered on UNESCO's Memory of the World Register. That's number one. Hangul is registered on UNESCO's Memory of the World Register. Number two, UNESCO presents a Hunmin-jeongeum Prize every year. Number two, UNESCO presents a Hunmin-jeongeum Prize every year. Number three, Indonesia's Chacha people have adopted Hangul as a writing system for their language. Indonesia's Chacha or Jiajia people have adopted Hangul as a writing system for their language. Did you write down your answers?
2: Yes.
0: Or X? Okay. Flip your boards, please. All right.
1: Okay, we...
0: Oh, wait. So Lewis wrote OXX and Thibaut wrote OXO.
1: Yeah. So we'll see.
0: Ah, okay. So different answers again.
1: Yeah.
0: Oh, my gosh. We'll see. Well, the answer is, in fact... Ready for the answer?
1: Yeah.
2: Ooh.
0: Number one, X. Number two, X. Number three, Okay, so Thibaut, you got two correct, except the first one was an X.
1: Yeah.
0: But you had to get everything correct, all of the statements. So both are wrong.
1: Okay.
0: And you missed your chance of picking a number on the bingo board, unfortunately. All right, so number one was X, because Hangul itself is not on UNESCO's Memory of the World Heritage register. It's the Hunmin-jeongeum Haere, which explains the principles and use of Hangul that was added to the register in 1997. Yeah, how would you have known that? Yeah. It was pretty difficult, but anyhow. Number two was also an X, because UNESCO does not have a Hunmin-jeongeum Prize. It has a UNESCO King's Hejong Literacy Prize, in fact, though, established in 1989 with support from the Korean government to recognize outstanding contributions to literacy. So they do have some sort of a prize related to Hangul. And number three was correct, as Thibaut guessed right. So in 2009, Indonesia's Jiajia people became known for adopting Hangul as a way to write their language. So they didn't have their own writing system, so they adopted Hangul to write their own language.
1: Well, that's pretty nice.
0: Yeah, it is really nice.
2: Interesting.
0: Yeah, and which did not have a widely used indigenous writing system. So because Hangul is so easy to like read and write, like you both agreed, they adopted it.
1: Yeah, that's nice.
0: Yeah, for their own language. It is nice. Yeah, good use. Well, have you ever written your name in Hangul, of course?
1: Yeah,
0: Lewis?
2: Rarely.
0: But
2: sometimes. Yeah.
0: Oh, okay. Sometimes. But you have definitely written it. And you know how to write it, right?
2: Are we going to test?
0: No, we're not going to test it. Just asking.
2: I know.
0: Well, do either of you then have a separate Korean name that you use here?
2: I've been given one.
0: Oh.
2: I had a...
0: What is it?
2: Like language exchange.
0: Uh-huh.
2: This is why my Korean's not amazing, because it's like spaced out. But the name I was given was Shiyun.
0: Uh-huh. What is it?
2: Shiyun.
0: Shiyun.
2: Yes.
0: Oh, that's a nice name. Who gave it to you?
2: I met this older lady who was like tutoring me.
0: Yeah.
2: I think I was like a project for her. And she gave me the name Shiyun, which I quite like.
0: Oh, so she was teaching you Korean.
2: Yes.
0: Oh, and your Korean teacher, tutor, gave you that name.
2: Yes.
0: And she said it suits you.
2: Yes, that's correct.
0: Oh, interesting. Shiyun, right?
2: Yes.
0: Oh, did you have like a family name as well? that she gave you? Just the.
2: That's the only one.
0: That's the only one.
2: I'll take it.
0: Oh, okay. It's pretty nice, actually.
2: I quite like it.
0: Yeah, yeah. I like it too. It really suits you.
2: Thank you.
0: Lu Xiyun.
2: Lu Xiyun.
0: Lu Xiyun. That's nice. And Tibo, you don't have one yet.
1: No, I'm just Tibo.
0: Okay, yeah. You're just Tibo. We should think of one for you too. perhaps. Whatever, like Tibo or Hebo, perhaps?
1: Hebo? No, yeah. It looks like a Ibu, which in French is like the bird.
0: Oh, it sounds like a bird?
1: Yeah, it's the name of the bird. I don't remember how you say it. The one in Harry Potter that flies, you know?
0: Oh.
2: Owl?
1: Yeah, owl.
2: Okay.
0: Okay, owl. I see. We'll think of one for you. All right. Ready for the next question?
1: Yes.
0: All right. Moving on then. Here's question number 4. This time we have an ORX quiz once again about Korean expressions. All right?
1: Mm-hmm.
0: So some Korean expressions mean something completely different from what the world literally suggest. So, you know, how we have idioms and expressions that don't mean that thing literally. So listen to each statement and once again, write O if it's correct or X if it's wrong.
1: Okay? Yes.
0: All right. Number 1. Here's the first statement. 밥 먹었어 always means you want to eat together with that person. All right. Number 1, 밥 먹었어 always means you want to eat together. Number 2, 손이 크다 means someone has physically large hands. Number 2, 손이 크다 literally actually means someone has physically large hands. Number 3, the last one, 발이 넓다 means someone has a wide social circle. Number 3, 발이 넓다 means someone has a wide social circle or they know a lot of people. All right. Did you write your O's and X's? Okay. So if you've completed it, then flip your boards and show us your answers. Ooh, okay. Whoa. So both of you
1: the same.
2: All right.
0: Wrote the same thing. Okay. So OXX, Lewis and Tebow both wrote OXX for those statements or expressions.
1: Yes.
0: So either both of you are correct or both of you are wrong.
1: Yeah.
0: And unfortunately, you're both wrong.
1: Oh.
0: The answer is XXO.
1: So we have only one correct.
0: Yeah, you got only the middle one correct. So Korean expressions often mean something very different from the literal translation, like I said. And the first one, 밥 먹었어, means have you eaten, right?
1: Yeah.
0: It can literally be about food, but it can also be a casual way of checking in on someone and showing that you care. Not necessarily saying, oh, I want to eat with you, you know?
1: Okay.
0: And number 2, 손이 크다, to have big hands in English, doesn't refer to that actual physical size of the hand. It means someone is really generous, you know, especially when preparing food or spending on others. Like you spend a lot of money for others and you, I guess, cook a lot of food when someone comes over, that sort of thing, the generosity. And number 3, 발이 넓다, to have wide feet in English means someone knows a lot of people and has a wide social network. That was the only correct expression.
1: Yeah.
2: Okay.
0: Yeah, it was matched to the right meaning. All right, so I guess it wasn't that easy for you. Right.
1: Yeah, I think it was okay. We could have got it right.
0: Yeah,
1: but
0: if you had luck on your side.
1: Yeah,
0: but
2: not today.
0: Not today, I guess, with the OXs. All right, it's fine. We still have a few more questions left. But before we continue with our remaining quizzes, let's take a quick music break and take a listen to 한 페이지가 될 수 있게, Time of Our Life by Day 6.

0: We're back. This is Crunch the K, and today's theme is number bingo, and we're joined by Lewis and Thibaut. Now, Thibaut, you got two questions correct and got to pick two numbers on the bingo board, which was number 4 and 7, and we have our next question ready.
1: Okay. Yes.
0: Okay. So you have to pick another number to get your first bingo, Thibaut.
2: Yes.
0: And Lewis, you haven't gotten any numbers yet.
3: Not yet, but that doesn't mean anything.
0: That doesn't mean anything because we do still have the questions, you know, left. We have the questions left. All right, so here we go. Question number 5. Ready?
2: Yes.
0: Next up is a Korean proverb. Everyone makes mistakes, even experts who are incredibly good at what they do, right? So which Korean proverb means even the most skilled and experienced person can make a mistake? Take a look at the choices and give us your answers. You have to write it down on your boards, okay? And here are your options. Number 1, 원숭이도 나무에서 떨어진다. 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And number 3, 달도 차면 기운다. Okay, so if you know the answer, choose the answer and write it on your boards. Mm-hmm. Ready?
2: Yes.
0: Did you write it?
2: Yes.
0: Finished?
2: Yes.
0: Oh my gosh, Lewis, your smile. It seems pretty confident.
3: I'm not confident.
0: Oh, you're not?
3: I'm
0: okay, not okay. No. Thibaut looks pretty confident.
3: No.
0: Okay, flip your boards, please. Let's see what you wrote. Ooh, okay, different answers this time again. Number 1. Thibaut.
2: Yes.
0: Number 2, Lewis. Thibaut, what's that smile mean?
2: Because Wonsuni, it's the monkey, right?
0: Yeah.
2: And I told you last week my favorite word is Wonsuni.
0: So
2: right. I went with monkey.
0: So Thibaut chose number 1 as the answer because Wonsuni is his favorite Korean word.
2: Yes.
0: He doesn't quite know what the proverb means,
2: nope,
0: but he knows that it's his favorite Korean word. And Lewis, you just guessed it randomly, right? Number 2?
3: I tried to, well, I thought the middle bit, like, Moli. I thought maybe it meant, like, memory.
0: Uh-huh.
3: So that's why I went for number 2. But yeah, it was a guess.
0: Okay, it's a guess. It's a wild guess. Well, the answer is number 1.
2: Yes, my monkey.
0: Your monkey was lucky. 원숭이도 나무에서 떨어진다.
2: This is the best.
0: So this actually literally means even monkeys fall from trees, right? But monkeys, of course, they're good at climbing trees.
2: Yes.
0: They always stay on trees. So they're excellent climbers, but even they can sometimes fall is what this expression means.
2: Yeah.
0: So the proverb means that even highly skilled or experienced people can make mistakes.
2: Mm.
0: All right? You can remember
3: that
0: one.
3: What did number 2 mean?

0: Number two, it means even though the, what do you call kusur in English again? Like the drool, let's say.
1: Okay.
0: Yeah, you have to, although you have a lot of it, you have to make it into something
1: for it
0: to have worth.
1: Yeah.
0: Is what it means. All right. Yeah. Well, it was a good guess, I guess, but the luck is not on your side today, I guess, Lewis.
1: Not today,
0: unfortunately. And before we make Thibaut choose the number, I have a question for you guys. Does your language have a similar proverb or expression, meaning that even experts can make mistakes like this?
2: I think there is, but we rarely use it, so like I have no idea what that'd be.
0: All right. Any in English? Like any idiom? Any expressions?
1: I have expressions.
0: Uh-huh.
1: Yeah. Like if it's raining a lot outside, people might say it's raining cats and dogs. Which means it's like raining heavily.
0: Yeah. That one's pretty common. But it's not like how experts also make mistakes.
2: Yeah.
0: Doesn't mean that.
1: I can't think of that one.
0: Right.
1: Only cats and dogs.
0: Yeah. I can't think of anything in English either. Okay. Well, I think proverbs are always difficult, whether it be in Korean or English or any other language. Ooh.
1: Maybe you're not as wise as a shepherd.
0: Oh.
1: Because shepherds are quite... Wise, quite smart.
0: Uh-huh.
1: But there's something maybe like the older generation might say.
0: I see. Oh, okay. You thought of that. Nice. Yeah. Okay, there we go. But no point for you, unfortunately, although you did.
1: Okay.
0: All right. So, Thibaut.
2: Yes.
0: You're going to choose number one?
2: Yes, I will.
0: Okay. So, Thibaut chooses number one and he earns his first bingo.
2: Yes.
0: Congrats.
2: Finally.
0: But that doesn't make you the winner yet.
2: I know.
0: All right, so here we go. Next question. Number six. Now, this neighborhood has become a must-visit destination in Seoul for international tourists interested in shopping, beauty, and the latest trends. Its streets are packed with stylish flagship stores, creative pop-ups, and trendy cafes. It's even been nicknamed the Brooklyn of Korea.
2: Mm-hmm.
0: Yeah. Which Seoul neighborhood is it? And we do have... options for you. Number one, Myeongdong. Number two, Seongsu-dong. Number three, Insa-dong. If you know the answer, write the number of the answer on your boards. Done?
3: Yes.
0: Okay,
1: yes.
0: Please flip your boards. Ooh, both wrote number two. And the correct answer, in fact, is... number two, Seongsu-dong. Good job, guys.
1: Yeah.
0: All right. So Seongsu-dong was once an industrial neighborhood filled with red brick factories, believe it or not. In recent years, it has transformed into a trendy cultural district packed with cafes, shops, galleries, and creative pop-up stores. Its distinctive atmosphere is very different from Myeongdong or Insa-dong. I'm sure you felt it, right? And it has become especially popular with international visitors exploring Seoul. Now, where do you usually go shopping in Korea? Or do you have like a favorite shopping area, the two of you?
2: Me, because I do visit a lot of bakeries, I think around Seongsu and like that part of Seoul, I go very often for the coffees and stuff like that.
0: Ah.
2: So, but although for shopping, I think I like to go in Hongdae because it's a bit kind of hype and fashion style. I like it, yeah.
0: Okay. So because you do shoot a lot of videos on like
2: bakeries.
0: Yeah. They have a lot of like hip bakeries in Seongsu, so you go there often. But shopping, I guess Hongdae.
2: Yeah.
0: What about you, Lewis?
1: I actually went to Seongsu yesterday.
0: You did?
1: Which is why I knew the answer.
0: Okay.
1: But it depends what I'm looking for.
0: Uh-huh.
1: Outside of like the pop-ups, maybe like Dongdaemun area, I quite like.
0: For shopping.
1: Like the sort of like vintage stuff. It's quite nice.
0: Dongdaemun is like a fashion district.
1: Yeah.
0: Yeah. So I guess many people would like choose that area for shopping. And you like the vintage style, you said.
1: Yeah, and it sort of changes. You have like the stores and then the like more local stuff or like streets.
0: Okay.
1: It's,
0: you like
1: it's
0: the
1: quite
0: mix.
1: Yeah, cool.
0: Okay, nice. Well, Lewis, you said you've been to Seongsu-dong yesterday.
1: Yes.
0: That wasn't your first time, was it?
1: No.
0: Okay. And Thibaut, you go there pretty often.
2: Yeah.
0: Was there like a restaurant, cafe, or other spot that stood out

0: like anything you remember from that neighborhood?
1: I'd not been for a long time. Mm. I went when I lived around the area. There was, I think, Cafe Onion.
0: Oh.
2: Onion Cafe.
1: It's quite like
0: you
1: a
0: know that place?
1: Oh. Yeah. Trending.
2: I think there are two kind of Onion Cafe, and oh. I think one is there, I guess. Yeah.
0: They sell onions?
2: No.
1: No. Maybe.
2: I hate onions, so...
1: Yeah.
0: Onion soup?
2: No, it's like really bakeries, I think. Huh?
0: Okay, yeah. Made of onions?
1: My artisan bakery.
0: Okay.
1: Yeah.
0: All right. Okay, Cafe Onion. What about you, Tipo?
2: So my friend had a bakery there called like Tene Bakery, which was very, very good. And now he relocated to someone else, but to somewhere else. But I would go there and yeah.
0: I like that bakery.
2: Yeah. It's very good.
0: I like their little pastries.
2: They have like a lot of pastries. It was very good. Yeah.
0: Oh, okay. Yeah, a lot of hip cafes, stores, bakeries in Seongsu-dong. Yeah. All right, so both of you got this one correct, which means you have to quickly choose the next number. Mm. What number would you choose?
2: You can go.
1: Five.
0: Okay, Tibo was being nice. Okay, you choose five, Lewis.
1: Yeah. Number five.
0: Number five.
2: The then I will go number... I mean, I could block you. And go number six, so you don't have any bingo, you know?
1: Depends how nice you're feeling.
0: But that also makes you like miss your chance of getting another bingo more easily.
2: Yeah, but I have one I can win, you know?
0: Okay,
2: I'm going to be nice, and I'm going to go number eight.
0: Number eight.
2: Yeah, you can still have the bingo on the right.
0: All right, so Thibaut chose number eight. Lewis chose number five in the middle. Oh no.
1: Yes.
0: All right. You'll have to get multiple questions correct to earn a bingo. But anyhow, ready for the next question, guys?
1: Yes.
0: Okay, here we go. Korean cities often create cute mascot characters to promote their unique identity. And Busan, Korea's biggest port city, has a popular character called Bugi. Now, what animal is Bugi based on? And you have your options. It's a cute character, as you see on the screen. The options are number one, 참새, number two, 기러기, number three, 갈매기. If you know the answer, write the number on your boards. Done?
2: Yes.
0: Okay, can you flip your boards for me? One, two, three. Number three. Ooh.
2: Oh, you said number three? Okay.
0: Okay, both of you wrote number three, 갈매기. And the answer is correct.
2: Okay.
0: Good job. It is number three, 갈매기. Nice. All right, so once again, both of you got this one correct.
2: Yeah.
0: Choose your number first on the bingo board.
1: Six.
0: Six.
1: Lewis.
0: What? Lewis, six.
1: No. Nine. No.
2: Oh, it's too late. I let him go first. Because...
0: Oh, my God.
2: I take nine.
0: Since you said it, you can't take it back.
1: No, it's fine.
0: Okay, and Tibo, you chose number nine?
2: Yeah.
0: Oh, no.
2: I wanted to let you go first. So.
0: Yeah.
1: I was thinking, trying to get a row.
0: I see.
2: I'm going to go number nine.
0: Tibo gets number nine.
1: Okay.
0: Yeah, since you already said it, you can take it back.
1: No, it's fine.
0: All right, here we go. Now, many local governments in Korea create mascot characters inspired by their region's identity and symbols. And Busan's Bugi, like I said, that little cute character is inspired by the seagull, a symbol of the city. Mm. The name Bugi comes from Busan 갈매기. Okay, meaning Busan seagull. 갈매기 is, of course, a seagull. And the seagull became Busan's official city bird in 1978. And Bugi is now used to promote the city, its attractions, and local events. Now, does your hometown, I guess, might have these characters like we all do? I mean, not as in our cities in Korea. Yeah. Many of them have their own characters, okay? And do you have any character or mascot like this in your city?
2: It's not a mascot, but we have like in Warsaw, we have like a mermaid.
0: Mm-hmm.
2: Like the symbol of Warsaw is a mermaid with like a sword and a, I don't know, to protect.
0: And
2: it's an old story. It's too long to explain, but we have like the mermaid of Warsaw kind of.
0: Oh, okay. Mermaid of Warsaw.
2: Yeah.
0: Oh, interesting. Okay. What about you, Lewis?
1: In Bristol, which is where I'm from, in terms of mascots, not really. Maybe the football teams.

0: might have a mascot.
1: Right.
0: But it's for a whole city, I don't think so.
1: Okay, for not so much for the whole city, but I guess for the sports teams.
0: Yeah.
1: All right. Okay, so we have one more question left, in fact. It could be a little discouraging for Lewis, but we do have to continue, okay?
2: Yes.
0: Fighting.
1: Here is question number eight. Now, this is related to food. Now, for a Korean soup that's perfect when the weathers get chilly, take a look at the dish on the screen right there. It's made by simmering beef bones and meat for hours and is famous for its rich, milky white broth. Now, what is this dish? Here are your options. Number one, gomtang. Number two, seolleongtang. Number three, chuotang. If you know the answer, write the number on the board. Ready?
0: Yes.
1: All right, flip your boards, please. Number one and number two is what Lewis and Tebow wrote, respectively.
2: Sure. This one, I'm not sure at all.
1: You're not sure, Tebow? Yeah. Okay, so it was a wild guess.
2: Yeah, I think this one, yeah.
1: Okay, and Lewis, are you sure about gomtang, number one?
0: I've seen it, but I don't know the name.
1: Ah,
0: so
1: you've
0: I'm not
1: seen
0: too
1: it.
0: Sure.
1: You've seen it and tried it?
0: No, I've only tried is it samgyetang?
1: You've only tried the samgyetang. Yeah. Okay, the chicken soup.
0: Yeah.
1: Okay. Well, the correct answer is, in fact, number two.
2: Okay.
1: This makes
2: Today
1: Tebow,
2: is a lucky
1: day.
2: Yeah,
1: I guess it was a lucky day for Tebow. Oh my gosh. So seolleongtang is a classic Korean soup made by simmering beef bones and meat for hours, giving it its signature milky, very rich broth. But gomtang is quite similar, Lewis, but its broth is generally clearer and it's lighter, not milky. Okay. Although recipes vary by region and ingredients, and it might sound similar to seolleongtang, it's quite different. And chuotang, meanwhile, is made primarily with loach. Have you tried it? Yeah, it's loach soup.
2: What is loach?
1: Like the things that live in water.
2: Like sea cucumber?
1: No, not sea cucumber. They're like...
0: Do they stick to the skin?
1: No. They're like long, like eels, eels, sort of. Yeah. Often with ingredients such as perilla seeds and doenjang for a rich, savory flavor. It's pretty good though. Like if you think of the ingredient, it might not sound too like tasty.
2: Yeah. I mean,
1: but it is pretty good.
2: It's worth trying, you know.
1: Yeah. And it's good for your stamina too. Yeah.
2: Really?
1: Chuotang. Uh-huh. As well as gomtang as well. Have you tried seolleongtang since coming to Korea, Tebow? I mean, Lewis, you said you haven't. Have you tried seolleongtang?
2: I think I'm or something very similar because there's a lot of food that looks like this or maybe clear color or another color, right? But I feel like most of the time when I get one of these, I have more bones than meat.
1: Oh, okay.
2: Yeah, so I'm very frustrating because I'm like, I have like a small piece of meat and just a lot of bones. So.
1: Okay.
2: But I think I must have... At least I had something that looks similar. So maybe it's this, maybe not. I don't know.
1: Okay, I see. Well, the bone is what makes that soup, sort of.
2: Yeah.
1: So which is why they have a lot of bones.
2: Yeah.
1: Like when you simmer it, that's where that savoriness comes from. So, okay. So you did try it, but it wasn't that satisfying, I guess.
2: I mean, it was good, but not enough meat.
1: Oh, okay. Yeah. You want more meat.
2: Yeah.
1: All right. Okay, we should definitely try it, Lewis.
0: I will try it. It's making me hungry.
1: Well, what warm soup or stew from your country would you recommend for a cold day?
2: Oh,
1: it's becoming colder and colder every day here. What would you recommend?
2: In Poland, there's so many good soups.
1: Really? In Poland?
2: Yeah.
1: Recommend one.
2: There's one. My favorite is called Stawiowa.
1: Stawiowa.
2: Yeah.
1: Okay.
2: And inside you have like boiled eggs, potato, meat, and I think it's a bit like kind of the soup is made a bit like from seaweed.
1: Oh.
2: And then I don't know how my grandma makes it, but there's other stuff. I just love it so much.
1: Oh, I'm so curious.
2: Yeah, and potatoes also inside. I love it.
1: They don't sell it here in Korea,
2: No,
1: right?
2: I don't think so, yeah.
1: Unfortunately.
2: There's no Polish restaurant here.
1: Oh, that is so unfortunate. Yes. I have to go to Poland to try it then.
2: Yes, let me know.
1: Yeah.
0: Do you have one in like a stale bread?
2: Yes,
0: well?
2: Yes, like we do, yeah. Yeah, we have a soup in a piece of bread.

0: And so the bread is like the pot.
1: Oh,
0: and
1: wow.
0: Then you can you eat the bread with the soup.
1: Oh, mm. Wow. Yeah, so you have to finish good. The soup first then to eat
0: in,
1: the bread.
0: In a way, yeah, like the slower it goes, you can take pieces of bread, you
1: I
0: know.
1: See.
0: It's very good too, like sausages, tomato, carrots, potato, love it.
1: Oh, nice. Fun to eat too,
0: thinking
1: about it. What about Lewis?
2: I feel like there's quite a lot of soups. Uh-huh. The classic is obviously tomato, but I quite like pea and ham.
1: Uh-huh.
2: Or leek as well. It's quite nice.
1: Leek is nice.
2: Like on a cold
1: too.
2: Day, yeah. Some bread.
1: Mm. Ooh.
2: Yeah,
1: oh,
2: it's nice.
1: I'm hungry now. Let's go have some lunch.
2: Yes.
1: But with that question, Thibaut, you got it correct once again.
0: Yes.
1: So you get to choose another number on the bingo board. Which number would you choose?
0: I think I like number 3.
1: You like number 3?
0: Yeah.
1: Okay, number 3. Thibaut chooses number 3. All right. Well, you know what though? That actually brings us to the end of today's quiz.
2: Okay.
1: And quite obviously, from looking at the bingo board, with 2 bingos, Thibaut is the winner for today. Congratulations.
0: Thank you.
1: Yay. How does it feel to get your crown back?
0: It feels nice.
1: Yeah.
0: It feels like it's right where it belongs, you know?
1: Yeah. Oh, where it belongs. Ooh, Lewis, do you agree?
2: I was going to say I let you win, but... No, I don't agree now.
1: Oh, okay. Next time.
2: Okay.
1: Yeah, next time. I mean, you won last week. This week, it was Thibaut's turn, let's say.
0: 1-1. Yeah. Perfect score.
2: Okay.
1: 1-1. All right. Well, as always, we have a prize for the winner today.
0: Very
1: and
0: curious.
1: The prize is quite special once again. It's actually a white porcelain shaped diffuser.
0: Oh,
1: for your
0: that
1: home.
0: Is so nice.
1: It's very Korean. It's shaped like that, the white porcelain.
0: Oh, I love it very much. It's perfect.
1: Yeah, like it?
0: Yes.
1: I think you got the candle one last week too. Last time too, right? Okay, so I'll give you that during our song break. And we'll have to say goodbye with our last song right there then. I hope you enjoyed today's Crunch the K. And here is our last song. It's 뜨거운 여름밤은 가고 남은 건 볼품 없지만 Summer by 잔나비. Shall we say goodbye together, guys?
2: Yes.
1: Keep crunching.

0: A series of incidents caused by torrential rain has been occurring. Here are the safety actions you can take to protect yourself. First, caution is needed during heavy rain. Short, intense downpours can quickly raise water levels in rivers and streams, leading to unexpected accidents. On rainy days, do not go near riverbanks and please avoid camping. Please also stay away from irrigation channels and construction sites. 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When driving, do not enter flooded roads or underpasses, use alternate routes. If your building floods, use the emergency stairs instead of the elevator. If storm drains around your home are clogged or damaged, you can easily report them through the Safety e-Report or Anjeon Shinmungo app. If a flood advisory or warning is issued for your area, keep up to date through radio, TV, internet, and your smartphone, and evacuate promptly to a safe area as directed by your local city, county, or district authorities. If your car is parked near a river, move it in advance to a safer location. Visitors, anglers, and construction workers near waterways should leave the area immediately. If you're caught by sudden flooding and unable to evacuate beforehand, move quickly to higher ground. Do not travel on flooded roads, avoid underground parking lots, and do not move into areas at risk of landslides. When leaving home for a shelter, switch off the main circuit breaker and close the gas valve. After you arrive at the designated shelter, be sure to inform staff of your arrival. That was our flood safety guidelines. Now, let's look at landslide safety. With heavy rain, areas near mountains face a higher risk of landslides. Residents living close to slopes should check their go bags and contact list in advance and practice evacuation drills ahead of time with older adults and children. During prolonged rain, watch for the following warning signs of a landslide. First, a sudden gush of water emerging from a slope. Second, trees shaking or falling without an obvious reason. Third, a rapid surge of muddy water coming from upstream in a valley. Lastly, rocks rolling down or soil collapsing from a slope. If you observe any of these signs, move immediately to a safe place. When a landslide watch or warning is in effect, avoid outdoor activities and relocate early to a safe area if you live near a mountainside. If you evacuate, cut off electricity and gas, share information with your neighbors, and call 119 for help if needed. 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

get up, turn up the volume, because this is DJ Isak, and I hope that you're ready, because K-Poppin' with DJ Isak starts now.

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1: Welcome to K-Pop in here on Arirang Radio. I'm your host, Isak Tiz. Friday, the 9th of October, and it is Hunger Day here in Korea, so happy Hunger Day. We celebrate the creation of our official Korean language, the Hangul alphabet. And we started off today with Ujusoy's track of Iruri, As You Wish. When I first started learning the Korean language, which was in the States, I was quite pleasantly surprised at the simplicity of the Hangul alphabet. So the consonants and the vowels are pretty simple compared to Hanta. I tried to tackle Hanta last year. I don't think it's something I can do on my own. But for the most part, it is a pretty simple language, though the language itself is a very complex language. There's a lot of layers to the language. Of course, if we go back to a lot of the things that we use still, there is a lot of Hanta base. So actually, that's kind of why it spurred my

interest in learning a little bit more. Hentai is because those characters do break down the culture and the Korean language a little bit more. But if we just look at the Hangul alphabet itself, it is a more simplified language, even compared to the American alphabet. Ours is really simple. We just get a chance to like mix and match a lot of those to make the sounds that we would like. Though specifically, Korea does not have a V or a Z sound in its language. We kind of make up for it. Now, fun tip, since today it's Hangul Day, my name, Isak, is pure Korean. 전 우리말입니다. There's no Hanja in my name. Now, it's not my government name, but it was a name that was given to me at birth. My mom just never put it on my birth certificate. So she gave me the name Isak when I was born, but she just never put it on any legal document. I never asked her why she did that, but I'm assuming it was just because of like trying to fit in type of an issue. I don't think she wanted to, she wanted me to have a Korean name, but she didn't want me to like be teased about it, maybe. So yeah, it isn't my government name, but it is my name. And so when I started doing promotions here in Korea as a trainee, SM asked me if I had a Korean name, and my mom jumped in and she's like, oh yeah, I gave her the name Isak when she was born. And I was like, why didn't you tell me that? So I found that out when I got to Korea, that I had a Korean name. So Isak is my name. It's not a stage name that was created. It was my name given by my mom. It's just not on my government legal documents, which I would kind of like to change in the future, but it's so tedious. So today's Algorithm Music Day, and our Pouch of Fate decided that they were going to give us kimchi, which is a Hangul word. And we have coffee as well. BAP's Coffee Shop is going to be the track we look at. And we have Diva X joining us in the studio on Monday and Brody joining us in the studio on Thursday. So get ready for that. Our domestic survey is still up and running. 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Kwaninsa's on the track with Already, then we have some MCND for you with Devil Youth Club, and we'll see you guys back after this with our happening headlines.

In the first hour of K-Pop and Monday through Friday, we get a chance to look at some of the happened headlines coming out of South Korea. Now, this is not a comeback, not like a singer comeback news, but it is like a comeback news for the musical scene. Sweeney Todd, the Korean cast, is celebrating its 10-year anniversary, and it is making a comeback to the stage. The cast has been announced. Cho Sung-woo is going to

be reuniting with the cast and reprising his role as Sweeney Todd. And we also get a chance to see Tomido is going to be reprising her role as Miss Levitt. So we're going to get a chance to see that as well. And I'm going to give you some more details on the cast and whatnot and when it's going to be going up on stage. Also, there is some good news and maybe some bad news, depending on how you look at this. So our VVT members, formerly known as G-Friend, 여자친구 members, 은하신비 and 엄지 just signed a new contract with a new label, but they might have to change their team name. We are not sure yet, but we will give you more updates on that and more coming up next.

Okay, so Lucy was saying stay. So fam, please stay. Don't go anywhere because we need to give you updates. So our wallets are going to be crying at the end of the year. Sweeney Todd is making a comeback. I remember auditioning for this and not even getting to my foot in the door for this. But considering that Mrs. Lovett is such a hard character to play, I don't think I would have even been able to get the part, even if I got to the chance.

chance to actually audition. I've loved this musical, and then they made it in a movie, and of course I loved it too, because of course Johnny Depp was the lead. But then they also adapted it to Korea, and I was like, yes, thank you, Korea, for adapting this. So for those of you who do not know this story, the main character is wronged, very wronged. He was in a very happy relationship, but an evil man, a judge in the city, was very envious of our male lead's wife, and to snatch her up for his own, he exiles our main character, and our main character, which is Benjamin Barker, was able to change his name to Sweeney Todd. He comes back with revenge. And there's a lot of, it's a dark musical. I love it. Is this going to be going up on stage for the Halloween season? No. Sweeney Todd returns to the Korean stages on the 4th of December all the way up until May 2nd of next year. This is going to be a long run. So about 5 to 6 months, you are going to get a chance to see Sweeney Todd. They're really pulling the stops out for this because it's going to be their 10-year anniversary. This is a really big show to begin with. Cho Sung-woo is reprising his role for the first time in 7 years. Chun Mi-do has also been able to play. I think there was rumors that she's going to be reprising her role, because I saw on my reels a couple of days ago on my For You page, Chun Mi-do's performance at a press call a few years ago. And people were just like, oh, when does Chun Mi-do, Miss Lovett, come back to stage? And I was like, oh, is she coming back? Is she reprising her role this time around? So I guess there was already rumors flying around that she was going to be reprising the role. So we have for the cast this time around, Cho Sung-woo is going to be playing our lead, Sweeney Todd. Then we have Kang Pil-seok and Kim Ju-taek. Those are going to be a triple cast for the lead. Then for our Mrs. Lovett, we've got Chun Mi-do, who's going to be reprising a role. Kim So-yeon is a really big name here in Korea, and her soprano is awesome. She's got some amazing charisma. She's going to be joining the cast. So is Park Ji-yeon too for this role. I'm really loving the new posters that they shot. It's pretty dark, and I'm loving everything of it. So let's talk about PBG. So G-Friend had their run, and then the members changed labels, and then some of the members kind of started doing their own thing. Eunha, Shinbi, and Eumji stayed together, and when they went to a new label, they reinvented themselves as VVD. Well, their contract has ended, and now they're moving to another company, and the company is saying, and they've released an official statement, that they are in talks with VVD's previous company, but the previous company is being a pain in the behind. So because of this, VVD might have to change their name again. But you know what? Honestly, we love Eunha, Shinbi, and Eumji. So like, they can just come out as like, however you guys can make this like, you know, like a Taetisseul type of vibe. You know, we can like just use their names as like a unit, and then we can, you know what I mean? So I would love and support them regardless. It's just, you know, tedious to constantly have to change your team name because, you know, like branding and stuff like that. But I really do hope that everything does settle. And because I know that the company released this statement because they really wanted to have the girls make a speedy comeback. So I'm really hoping for that. In the meantime, though, we got some heart starts for you with Iconic Heart. Then we have VBD with a Maniac. And I'll see you guys back after this with more of the show.

It's time for the ultimate battle of the day. It is BB time, balance battle time, where we ask you some ridiculously hard questions in the first hour, only Monday through Friday, so you have to be listening for you to be a part of it. We are jumping into a question for today. So this has to do with a romantic relationship. So your partner, so would you rather have your partner's parents openly hate you? Like, they show their distaste to you no matter what, versus being loved by your partner's siblings so much so that they want a third wheel every time you guys go on a date. So being openly hated by the parents or being loved too much by the siblings that they want to go with you everywhere. What we're going to do is jump into an all-day project track while you guys figure this out. The song is Crash, and we have the answers coming up next. I just want to keep the sh-

All right. So either All Day Project help you guys find the answer to this, or it just distracted you a little bit more. So our BB time question for today is, have your partner, so your romantic partner, have their parents openly hate you, or have their parents or have their siblings love you so much that they want a third wheel everywhere you go? I think that Korea being such a highly family-oriented place, majority of the eighth floor since today is

is a recording show, came to the fact that they would rather just be loved, even though it would be kind of annoying. You better be loved than hated. I feel that it would depend on the situation. Obviously, if your partner is also not necessarily that close with their parents, if their parents decide that they don't like you, if your partner doesn't really side with them, or if it doesn't really affect the relationship, then that, you know, it doesn't really matter. But a lot of the times what happens is the partner, the child, is the one that gets brainwashed or gaslit, whatever you want to call it, to the point where, you know, they're either just, oh, just don't think about it. You know, it's just, it's not them. It's just them, you know, acting the opposite of how they feel. Like, if they start defending the parents, then that's where the problem is. But I mean, if my significant other had siblings and I got along really well with the siblings, I think I would love it. I mean, I'm an only child, and especially if my partner had a sister, oh, I would love that. That'd be so much fun. I would, like, become besties with, like, even if we're not getting married, like, if my partner, like, I would have a sister-in-law without, like I would gain a sister. You know what I mean? That's just my personality. But, like, maybe it would come to the point where my significant other would be the third wheel to the relationship. And then I'm just here enjoying the fact that I have gained a sibling. For if it was like, if my significant other had a brother, I feel that we would probably be his wingman and be like trying to get him settled with somebody so he would want to just break away. If it was a, like, if he had a sister, if my partner had a sister, I think it would just be like us girls, like, totally giggling and having a blast. And I too probably would be her wingman too. Just be like, you know, if we go out on dates, like, if we're having some time and whatnot, I would try to probably get a guy to, you know, flirt with her or whatnot. Go to the bar and distinctively be like, yeah, so that's my boyfriend's sister over there. She's, like, so hot. I'd probably try to hook her up with somebody. Anyways, in the meantime, what we're going to do is jump to some more music. Today's Friday. That means it is the last day of our On This Day for the Week. That means we're in the upper rankings. Who's sitting pretty in the top? In the meantime, though, Teo is on the track with Waka Waka, and we'll see you guys back after this with our On This Day.

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1: Welcome to our On This Day, where we take you back to the exact same week we are currently in now in years past, and we're going to be looking at the songs that were trending in this era. This entire week, we've been looking at 2012, and we've been seeing which songs have been in the top rankings. Lots of classics, even though 2012 is 14 years ago. So, who was in the top rankings? Because we've been looking at the top 10. Today, I give you the top three. So, we're going to be listening to all three songs. So, you get a chance to find out which songs were sitting pretty in the top spot. So, Daor had just made his comeback with the Principle of My Soul album, Paramgyok, Memory of the Wind. I cannot believe this song was released in 2012. I knew this song was released a while ago, but like, already this long? And he was originally in the number one spot, but he got pushed out of the number one spot. And he was finding himself at number three. So I have at number two, who is at number two? Well, she was already doing extremely well with her group, and this was an era in K-pop where I was very thankful for it. You didn't have to disband with your group to start doing solo projects, and I feel that this was a really big transition. These days, having your favorite member in the group do a solo release is not uncommon. Having them do subunits is not uncommon, but back in the day, it was blasphemy. How dare they do so? You know what I mean? It was like, it was unheard of. But as the K-pop scene progressed and fans started getting, you know, some sense knocked into them, we started seeing this be okay. And Kain was able to release her Talk About S album, and Piona Bloom was dropped. Now, I remember these days, when we talk about songs in the Billboard charts or, you know, overseas media covering them, this is like common, right? You know, like BTS and the Grammys, like, you know, we see K-pop and our Korean artists in the topic of American media. In 2012, not so much, but it seems that she was getting quite a lot of popularity to the point where Spin.com was able to do a piece. If any of you remember, she was in Gangnam Style's music video, and for her to release her music, everybody had their eyes on her at the time. So who kicked these two out of the top? You know, they were preventing Kain from going into the number one spot, even though she was up nine spots to number two. Well, it was none other than Epic High. Now, Epic High has been getting quite a lot of love these days with their YouTube channel. For those of you who follow his daughter, Harua, she's doing very well for herself, too. And, like, you know, there's been a lot of hype behind them. This is when they were in their YG era. Yes, Epic High used to be in YG. And E-Hai was featured on the track with Chup That Cold, and they were able to top the charts in the first week of October. Wow, look at that. So we're going to jump into some tracks that were from this era. Epic High first with Chup That Cold, Dollars after that with Paramgyok, Memory of the Wind. More of the shows coming next.

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2: Okay, so fam, we need to wrap up the first hour. Today is Friday. It is Hunger Day, but it's also our Algorithm Music Day, a.k.a. Story Day. Our K-pop and fam send in awesome messages and music requests. So it is request day as well. If you have any requests for us, you can send those in. You can. There's no wrong way to send in a message. And we're going to be looking at some fun keywords for today. The Pouch of Fate did give us a Korean word, a hunger word on Hunger Day. Kimchi is one of the keywords today, and so is coffee. So I am very intrigued to see what our K-pop and fam have come up with. In the meantime, though, Kaya's track of Piona Bloom is what we're checking out, and we will see you guys back after this with Hour of Two of K-Poppin'.

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1: 마이 스토리. School reporters are bringing you the latest news from their campus. 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
2: My name is Gina. I'm from China and the champion of the 2021 Wannies Festival. I've always been interested in Hanyu culture, like K-pop and K-dramas, since I was in high school, and that's why I came to Busan as an exchange student. Actually, when I first came to Korea, it wasn't easy for me to live here. Things weren't the same as in a drama series. My Korean was limited and everything was still new to me. However, there was one Korean friend from Busan who helped me when I was having difficulty adjusting to life here. I still remember the hearty breakfast that her family made for me. Her family always treated me as part of the family, and that's when my love for Busan people began. Of all the great things about Korea, like K-pop and K-culture, the warmth of Busan people are the best things about living here. I came to Busan to look for Hanyu, and I found true Hanyu in Busan people. Global City Busan, we're in it together. This campaign was brought to you by BEFM, Busan 영화 방송.

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1: Please be informed that all the programs you hear now are reruns that were aired yesterday. Time in hours, minutes, and seconds mentioned in the program do not reflect the current time.
2: 您现在正在收听的是每天晚间11点至12点为您带来的中文节目《釜山华语之音》。 欢迎收听2026年10月9号星期五由 BFM90.5釜山电话放送釜山英文广播为你带来的一小时中文节目釜山华语之音，我是龙哥。

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1: Hi everyone, I'm Marissa from Indonesia. It's my fourth year living here in Busan as an undergraduate student at Gyeongsang University. Let me first describe what my hometown looks like. Jakarta, Indonesia is surrounded by beautiful oceans, exotic temples, and strong dialects. Does any of this ring a bell? Yes! The descriptions also fit very well with Busan. 7 beaches, attractive temples like Haedong Yeonggungsa, and we can't forget the famous dialect, Busan Saturi. And that's when I knew Busan was going to be my second home. I grew up so much in Busan that I even mentor other students from Indonesia to help them with their Korean and life in Busan. When I teach them Korean, I sometimes see myself using 사투리. Looking back, I remember struggling to understand what my professors were saying because they were using 진 Busan 사투리, you know, the real Busan dialect. But I think that's what makes Busan more of my home. Through the dialect, I feel the warm 정 that no other city can mimic. Global City Busan, we are in it together. This campaign is brought to you by BEFM Busan 영어 방송.

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Song Hyun-suk is in charge of programming and production as a director of Busan English Broadcasting. Jang Hyun-jun is in charge of advertisement as the executive manager of administrative at project office. 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

0: Hello, my name is Liam McIntyre. I'm 9 years old, fourth grader at Yeonji Elementary School. In my family, my mom is Korean and my dad is Canadian. I also have a younger brother. Now, I was born right here in Busan and have lived here my whole life. This city is great because all the activities I can do. I love going to all the beaches and riding my bicycle around the rivers. Being part of this city is great because I get to meet so many different people from all over the world. Thanks for listening to my story, Global City Busan. We're in it together. This campaign was brought to you by BEFM Busan 영어 방송.
1: Now, 방송 광고라는 부메랑을 던져보세요. 소비자를 향해 정확히 날아가는 광고, 힘차게 돌아가는 경제. 부메랑처럼 다시 기업의 이익으로 되돌아오니까요. 방송 광고, 경제에 큰 힘이 됩니다. 부산 방송 광고 발전 협의회.
2: 6:00. Please be informed that all the programs you hear now are reruns that were aired yesterday. Time in hours, minutes, and seconds mentioned in the program do not reflect the current time.

Welcome to hour number two of All-Star English. And I'm your everyday star, Minsu Shin. 여러분, 반갑습니다. Hopefully you enjoy the first hour of Nice to Minsu. Big shout out to 박경익 announcer님 for joining us today. As today is 한글 날. Yes, today is 한글 day. A bit of a casual talk on just, you know, Korean in general in the first hour. Well, in hour number two, we have highlights of some of the best segments here at All-Star English from this past week. Let's see what highlights we have ready for you. Up first, 소름인 BTS, 언니 언니, let's go. That's right, we had 언니, 언니 언니, filling in for Boogie. So, 두 번, back-to-back 출연 for 언니. We had a fun time with her, so get ready for that highlight. And after that, we have 혜연 with All-Star Theater Presents, as we brought up an oldie but goodie, Notting Hill, right? Our rendition of some of the, I guess, you know, more memorable segments from that film. Our rendition, our sometimes parodies of those scenes. So get ready for those highlights. But first, let's take a song break. This is Dynamic Duo, Go Back.

0: All-Star Theater presents.
1: Ooh, that was the best one yet.
2: Yeah? Okay. Yeah, a little, I was trying to make it a little more subtle.
1: 네. 오늘은요, 진짜 뭐가, 뭐라지? Very...
2: 근데 이게 뭐라고 할 때마다 떨려요.
1: Like, there's a presence? It's very calming at the same time. Oh! Like, 혜연이다. All-Star Theater presents이다. 뭐가 좀 편해지는
2: 그런 마음. I have so many feelings going through my head that those, as soon as the music comes on,
1: 네.
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1: 네. That's me every day. Every day.
2: Yeah. Right? Hello, everyone.
1: Welcome. Hyeon, thank you so much for coming in today. How are you?
2: I'm great. How are you?
1: Doing good.
2: Are you loving the fall? I love this jacket on you.
1: Yes. I forgot what they call it. A work jacket?
2: 약간 우리 옛날 아빠 입던 자켓 생각나요, 진짜로.
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1: 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Yeah. 네. And I've heard this called some kind of like a French work jacket or something.
2: Ooh, now as soon as you say that, it looks much more 네. chic. Yeah.
1: Oui, oui.
2: Oui, oui, oui.
1: Right, so I give up that
2: chic,
1: kind of
2: chic.
1: Well, thank you so much for coming in once again. Yeah. Today is All Star Theater Presents, where we give our renditions of some of the most memorable segments. I mean, scenes
2: from movies
1: and
2: or
1: shows. Yeah.
2: So today's is actually our 74th. 74th movie/series that we're doing.
1: Yeah. 74회예요?
2: Oh, 맞아요, 맞아요.
1: You are keeping count?
2: Yeah, I mean, I kind of have to make sure that I don't like. 이제 기록을 안 하면 한 걸 또 하게 되고 막 그럴 수 있게 되겠더라고요.
1: Whoa, we've done so many.
2: 뿌듯하죠.
1: We do this once a week, and there's 52 weeks in a year. So
2: when we hit 100.
1: 100회.
2: It's gonna be crazy, guys. What should we do?
1: All I know is there's gonna be fireworks.
2: Every week is fireworks.
1: 네.
2: Every week is a party.
1: 맞습니다.
2: 또 이제 가을 바람이 선선하게 불어서
1: 네.
2: I thought I'd bring in an iconic romantic comedy.
1: Oh.
2: I don't know. Is this a romantic comedy? I think it does get categorized into that.
1: 뭐죠?
2: Notting Hill.
1: Ah, Notting Hill.
2: 한국어 제목?
1: Rom-com, for sure.
2: Notting Hill.
1: Romantic comedy slash
2: I romance feel like slash
1: drama rom-com. Slash there's a bit of comedy in there, so I feel like whenever Hugh Grant's involved,
2: 맞아요.
1: 네.
2: 아 저는요 옛날에 사실 a long time ago, especially when this movie came out, which was in 1999.
1: Yeah. 1999.
2: 세기 말에 나왔던 네. 영화인데요. 그때만 해도 I didn't really understand the charm of Hugh Grant. 저 아저씨, 저 영국 아저씨 뭐가 저렇게 멋있다고 자꾸만 로맨틱 코미디 나오지? 막. I didn't get it, but I so get it now.
1: 그쵸.
2: I think he's so funny.
1: 맞아요. 뭐 Notting Hill, Bridget Jones' Diary.
2: Yeah.
1: Would you Love Actually?
2: So he's done so much, and sometimes, and he's done some interesting genre work too.
1: Oh,
2: I forgot the title. He did
1: Heretic.
2: A recent Heretic.
1: Heretic.
2: Oh, that was creepy. That was,
1: 여러분, 저 공포 영화 좋아하잖아요.
2: 맞아요.
1: It's a scary movie. 네.
2: And is he good? Is he amazing?
1: Oh, he's so good. He's so. I didn't know he.

0: call off that scary kind of, you know, that character.
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0: 네.
1: they don't really overdo it on like skincare or like yeah. plastic surgery.
0: Yeah.
1: So sometimes like all those wrinkles, it really works for the story, especially
0: 맞아요.
1: When it's a horror film.
0: 네.
1: Yeah.
0: But today we're focusing on his more memorable rom-coms.
1: Yeah.
0: Then Notting Hill, starring Hugh Grant and Julia Roberts.
1: Yes. So it's about a shy London bookstore owner played
0: 네.
1: by Hugh Grant.
0: Mm.
1: Now he falls in love with one of the most famous actresses in the world,
0: 네.
1: played by Julia Roberts.
0: Mm.
1: This movie was actually written by Richard Curtis, who also wrote Love Actually, Bridget Jones' Diary, Four Weddings and a Funeral.
0: Which Hugh Grant starred all in.
1: Yeah, they have a very close friendship.
0: Yeah.
1: 네, 그래서 영화가 이렇게 뭔가 그냥 평범한 남자와 스타의 로맨스이기도 하지만 it really makes you think about like what is fame, what is, you know, 약간 뭐 신분의 차이 뭐 이런 거 하는데 ultimately we all just want to be loved. And there's this very famous 대사,
0: 네.
1: famous line from the movie. Do you know what which one it is?
0: Is it the one where he's at the press conference?
1: That one too.
0: 네.
1: And like, oh, I'm just a girl.
0: Ah, 맞아. Standing in front of.
1: Yeah. That was just a little teaser.
0: 네,
1: a little
0: 네,
1: teaser.
0: 네.
1: Coming soon.
0: Yeah. 좋아요. This is something Pujani wants to let us know
1: yes.
0: before we get into today's segment.
1: Uh-huh.
0: All Star Theaters presents 끝나고 이어서 저희 매주 목요일 Open Studio 하잖아요, where we bring a guest in.
1: Uh-huh.
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0: That's really me. Okay.
1: Yeah.
0: So let's get it. Our rendition of scenes from Notting Hill. Cue.
2: Action.
1: Will walks out a cafe with a cup of juice in hand. As he turns the corner, he crashes into Anna.
3: 모퉁이를 도는 순간 애나와 정면으로 부딪히고 오렌지 주스가 애나의 셔츠에 그대로 쏟아진다. 아, 어떡해.
4: Oh, bugger. Oh, I'm so sorry. Here, let me.
3: Get your hands off.
4: He takes a napkin and tries to wipe her chest. Oh, I'm really sorry. I live just over the street. 저 바로 길 건너에 살거든요. I have some water and soap.
3: You mean some water?
4: Water and soap. You can get cleaned up there.
3: No, thank you. I just need to get my car back.
4: I also have a phone. 딱 5분이면 씻고 차까지 부를 수 있어요. I'm confident that in 5 minutes we can have you spick and span and back out here.
5: A few moments later.
1: Now they are inside Will's flat. 두 사람은 위례 집안으로 들어온다.
4: Come on in. I just
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4: Come on in. It's not quite as tidy as it normally is. 평소엔 이것보다 훨씬 깔끔한데요. The bathroom's on the top floor and the telephone's just up here.
5: A few moments later.
1: 애나가 셔츠를 갈아입고 다시 내려온다.
4: Would you like a cup of tea before you go?
3: No.
4: Coffee?
3: No.
4: Orange juice?
3: Are you kidding me?
4: Probably not. Something else cold? 냉장고에 뭐가 있지 않을까? Let's see. Soda? Water? Water? Some disgusting sugary drink pretending to be real fruit?
3: No.
4: Would you like something to eat? Something to nibble, maybe. 뭐 좀 간단한 거라도, 보자. Apricots soaked in honey. 꿀에 절인 살구라도요?
3: Nope.
4: Do you always say no to everything?
3: No. I better get going. Thanks for your help.
4: Oh, well...

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0: 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I don't think we'll ever meet again, so I'll take my chance to say it this once.
1: Thank you.
0: Well, it's my pleasure. It was nice to meet you. 좀 비현실적이긴 했지만 너무 좋았어요. Surreal, but nice.
1: Anna leaves and Will shuts the door.
0: Surreal and nice? 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
0: 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What is the thing?
2: 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But I was wondering maybe I could see you again sometimes and see if you might like me again.
0: Anna, look. 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
2: yeah.
0: 해도 될까요?
2: Yeah, of course. Well, I'll just be going. 가볼게요. It was nice to see you again.
0: I mean, the thing is, with you, I'm in real danger. 당신이랑 있으면 내가 너무 위험해지는 것 같아요. It seems like a perfect situation, but my relatively inexperienced heart would, I fear, not recover if was once again cast aside. 또 한 번 버리지면 아마 회복을 못할 것 같아요.
2: Wow, that really is a real no, isn't it?
0: I live in Notting Hill, but you live in Beverly Hills. Everyone in the world knows who you are. 근데 나는 우리 엄마도 가끔 내 이름 까먹어요. And my mother has trouble remembering my name.
2: Fine. 아니 진짜로 엄마가? Anyway, good decision. But you know, the fame thing isn't really real, you know? And don't forget, I'm just a girl standing in front of a boy asking him to love her.
1: 윌은 애나가 기자회견을 하고 있는 현장으로 다급하게 달려간다.
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2: He was just a friend. We're still friends, I think.
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2: Yes, I believe I would.
0: Oh, well, that's very good news. The readers of Horse and Hound would be absolutely delighted. 저희 독자들이 기뻐할 겁니다.
2: Excuse me, sir.
0: 애나가 아까 첫 질문을 했던 기자를 가리킨다.
2: Could you ask me your question again?
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2: Indefinitely. 기약 없이요.

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Hello, I'm Mona Farouk from Egypt. 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She came with me and her brother because I started my work as a

0: Professor of Arabic language in Busan University of Foreign Studies. I remember how excited my kids were when seeing the first snow in Busan. That year, my daughter started special training for figure skating. In Busan, she was lucky to be able to take serious steps in achieving the dream of becoming a professional ice skater. Many foreigners come to Busan carrying their love for the Korean culture. I was one of those who were fond with Busan's culture, society, history, and all aspects of Korean life. Busan, the city of opportunities. Global City Busan, we are in it together. This campaign is brought to you by BEFM Busan Yongo Bansong.
1: 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I almost got hit.
2: 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Stop right there, Smombie. 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Keep your head up. Look around.
1: 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I'm finally free from being a Smombie.
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Good morning, listeners. You're tuned into the World Classics, and I'm your host, Christopher Temporelli. And on this 10th of October, 2026, we begin with No Room for Squares, a powerful, hard bop performance by tenor saxophonist Hank Mobley, and recorded at the Rudy Van Gelder Famous Studio in Englewood Cliffs, New Jersey, on October 2nd, 1963. This piece features an exceptional lineup. You've got Lee Morgan on trumpet, Andrew Hill on piano, John Orr on bass, and Philly Joe Jones on drums. And of course, you can't forget Mobley on tenor sax. And the recording was later released on Mobley's 1964 Blue Note album, No Room for Squares. So we're going to dive in right now with Hank Mobley and No Room for Squares.

And we just heard No Room for Squares from Hank Mobley. And it's built on this sense of conversation between the musicians. You've got Mobley's warm, balanced tenor saxophone being answered by Morgan's brilliant trumpet, while Andrew Hill adds unexpected harmonic colors beneath the soloists. So you also have, of course, Philly Joe Jones keeping that rhythm moving, and just a wonderful group of musicians making some beautiful music. And we're sharing it here on our mornings with World Classics. And what is the World Classics? We are your morning segment here on BEFM on the weekends, but we also bring in music from the traditions, from the past, and as we say it, from the world, from around the globe. Now, on this first hour, we've got our classic garden. That's where we really have some wonderful classical music, and today checking out a piano quintet. And then we move on to the artist, where we look at a famous composer or musician and dive into their world. And today we're going to be checking out a work from Sir Anthony Hopkins. Now, if you ever want to get in touch with us, you can text us at #9050. That will cost 101. You can also chat with us on KakaoTalk. Look for BEFM, that's Busan Yongabangsong, or just come straight to the website at www.befm.or.kr and click on the World Classics. You are tuned into 90.5 in Busan, 103.3 in Gijeong, Jeonggwon, and Noksan, and we're off to that classic garden.

In this, our segment of Classic Garden, it's time for that stroll through a garden of classical music. I have a chance to introduce some of these wonderful classical compositions, some interesting stories on the way, and helping us to be your world classics. And I'm your host, Christopher Temporelli. Romantic Beginnings. And today in Classic Garden, we're exploring the piano quintet in A major by that Swedish composer Otto Olsson. This was written in 1899, and the remarkable work comes from the very beginning of Olsson's career and stands as his first numbered composition. It's his Opus 1. And although he would later become more known as one of Sweden's leading organists and as a composer of organ and sacred music, this early piano quintet reveals another side of his musical personality. Here the young composer brings together the piano and string quartet in a work filled with melody, energy, and the rich harmonies of late Romanticism. And the piece is built in four movements. It's around a 33-minute work. Begins with an allegro, followed by an andantino, moves through several contrasting sections, a third movement, which is a lively scherzo, allegro vivace, and a finale begins with allegro before moving towards an andante conclusion. And that's a lot of terminology on words like andante, allegro, and if you're not a music person, that might not mean a lot to you. So I think for our classical 101 term, we're going to explore musical tempo markings. And when you have this word andante, so andante is basically a kind of walking tempo, and then an andantino would be a little bit more, and it wasn't entirely used always the same, but you might think a little bit quicker. Some people might thought a little bit lower. But anyway, it's that idea of moving from andante. Then allegro is generally a fast tempo, and allegro vivace, wow, that's vibrant, vivace, and then presto means get it moving, buddy. So that means just take it to town. So that's our 101 classic tour of tempo markings here on the World Classics. And with this piano quintet in A major, it's going to be a beautiful piece. You know, with Olsson later being connected with organ and church, maybe we can hear a little of that in the rich harmonies and craftsmanship in this work. We're going to hear it with the Stenhammar Quartet. We've got

Quand son boulot s'achève. In this, our segment of The Artist, it's time to dive into some wonderful music from renowned musicians and composers in classical, jazz, and world music circles. And today, a surprise. We're going to be having music of Sir Anthony Hopkins. And at 88 years old, Hopkins has spent several decades, decades, creating unforgettable characters on stage and screen, earning 2 Academy Awards and becoming one of Britain's most celebrated performers. Of course, we all know that. But behind this extraordinary acting career, he's had another passion for music. And this is something I don't know if all of us knew about. Hopkins began playing the piano as a child and started composing when he was young. And in recent interviews, he's described music as his first love, a creative desire that remained with him throughout his life, even while acting brought him international fame. And so this lifelong passion has now resulted in a remarkable new album, Life is a Dream, released in August 2026 by Decca Classics. And this album contains 12 original compositions written across more than 6 decades, making it a deeply personal collection rather than simply a new celebrity project. I've got to say, everything that has come from Hopkins has been good. So I'm very excited to hear what comes out of his musical world. This is going to be performed by the Philharmonia Orchestra under the direction of the celebrated conductor Gustavo Dudamel, with other musicians coming in, including the pianist Sergio Tiempo and cellist Gregorio Nieto. So it's beautiful music. It's inspiration from his family, his memories, and also his Welsh childhood. So I think it's about time to dive into that. We're going to give you some great excerpts from this music of Anthony Hopkins.

And wow, listen to that. Sir Anthony Hopkins is music from his Life is a Dream, released in August of this year from Decca Classics. So that's our first hour here on the World Classics. There's going to be more great music in the second half. A little bit more from Anthony Hopkins. This is his 1947 Suite for Solo Piano and Orchestra, Bracken Road, the second movement. And then we will be back shortly.

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And welcome back. You're tuned into Hour 2 here on our World Classics, your weekend morning show. And we just heard Every Time We Say Goodbye from John Coltrane. And the World Classics, we keep you inspired with some great music on these weekend mornings. On the second hour of the show, we have our Pop Meets the Classics. That's where we're going to explore some pop music in classical ways. And today it's going to be a Korean trio. And then in cinematic, we look at the music aspect of the movie industry. And today's a movie sequel starring Arnold Schwarzenegger. So you are going to want to be a part of that for sure. So, but right now we're off to Pop Meets the Classics.

and welcome to our Pop Meets the Classics. This is the part of the show where we have some classical elegance meeting some modern beats. And today we're going to be checking out a group, Layers Classic. And they are a classical crossover trio built on a distinctive sound around just three instruments. That's piano, violin, and cello. It's a very traditional piano trio. And the group consists of the pianist and composer, Kang Dae-myung, known as DMK. Then you've got the violinist, Kim Jae-young, known as Jay, and the cellist, Kim Dae-yoon. So since their debut in 2017, Layers Classics has developed a large following by taking classical music beyond the traditional concert hall. And it becomes digital. It's in the digital world. It's creative. They have recordings, and they also do visually striking videos, and that really does help. Layers Classic is also very interesting in the way they rearrange familiar music. So they may begin with a well-known classical melody and then combine it with another piece. Or they may take a modern pop song and then just transform that through the sound of violin, cello, and piano. So they also have some contemporary rhythms, electronic elements, and dramatic production techniques to go along with these traditional acoustic instruments. Their debut album, One Day, released in 2019, demonstrated this creative approach by bringing together familiar and lesser-known classical works around the theme of an ordinary day. So that's from the One Day. And it's exciting how they're

are doing this. So they're not only crossing over the classics with pop, but sometimes they're mixing pop songs with classics or pop songs with pop songs. They're just being very creative and making some wonderful music. So we're going to start off with some numbers from this group of Layers Classic, including A Thousand Years and Twilight. Then on to the Ghibli Totoro, along with Sanchek Stroll. And then Over the Rainbow and In a Garden.

And a little more music from Lair's Classic here. This is on our Pop Meets the Classics on the World Classics. And we've got Moon River, that's Breakfast at Tiffany's, You Raise Me Up, We Will Pray for You, and then a Beatles medley.

and you're tuned into the World Classics with our Pop Meets the Classic segment. This right now is Rocket Man and Señorita from Lair's Classic.

Each weekend here on Cinematic, we dive into the movie industry and look at the world of movie music. So Cinematic is a beautiful world, and today we're entering a world of swords and sorcery, ancient kingdoms and monsters, and Arnold Schwarzenegger. You got it. This is the Basil Poledouris score for Conan the Destroyer. It's hard to say this without smiling. Just so epic, so 1980s. Released in 84, the film was the sequel to Conan the Barbarian. And once again, you've got Arnold Schwarzenegger coming out there as the legendary warrior Conan. And Poledouris returned after creating one of the most celebrated fantasy scores of the early 80s. And he brings that unmistakable sense of grandeur to Conan's second adventure. The soundtrack was performed by the Orchestra Union Musicista di Roma, with Poledouris conducting. And the original soundtrack contains music including these main themes: Riders of Taramis, the Horn of Dagoth, Crystal Palace, and others. And he's also making use of these leitmotifs. We've talked about that in film music, also in music of Wagner. That's where you have a theme coming with characters, places, or dramatic situations. So when Conan shows up, I'm

guessing he's got a theme. What makes Conan the Destroyer a symphony so enjoyable? It brings the music far beyond the images of the film. And I just don't know. I just can't take that beautiful image of Arnold Schwarzenegger coming out as Conan from my mind. Fantastic. This is from that beautiful 1984 film, Conan the Destroyer.

And music from Conan the Destroyer, that's how we're going to call it for today's program. I hope you have a fantastic day today. Enjoy that Conan feeling. Tune in tomorrow morning for some great music with the World Classics. Again, I've been your host, Christopher Temporelli, Catherine Bong in the studio as producer, and Eric Pleasy, the writer. Right now, this is Totem Pole from Lee Morgan, and have a beautiful day ahead.

Welcome to Weekly Review, where we review the programs here at BEFM. One of the biggest drawn-out global media industry stories has reached its conclusion. The Paramount-Warner Brothers merger has finally been approved. Last month, a U.S. court approved Paramount's acquisition of Warner Brothers in a suit lodged by 12 U.S. states seeking to stop this merger. The final approval came after Paramount, led by David Ellison, made a deal with the states to invest $1.5 billion across U.S. film and TV programs, including at least 30 films released in theaters. The biggest concern for the media is what this will do to two major news outlets, CNN and CBS. U.S. President Donald Trump has been at odds with CNN for its coverage of the president. But Paramount is owned by David Ellison, one of the biggest Trump allies. Many, including the Columbia Journalism Review, expressed concerns over multiple news outlets going under the rule of the Ellison family. In fact, Defense Secretary Pete Hegseth earlier this year said that the faster Ellison takes over CNN, the better. David Ellison is currently discussing suspending CNN's CEO Mark Thompson for at least 1 year for his vote of no confidence against CBS editor-in-chief Barry Weiss, who has shown pro-Trump tendencies in her editorial decisions. Conflict of interest has always been a concern with corporate ownership of media outlets. Adding politics and political loyalties to the equation, this could signal a threat to the freedom of the press. Today's Saturday, October 10th. This is Weekly Review, and I'm your host, Dennis Laffey.